0: was away. Sorry for that. I missed you guys. Mm-hmm. I missed talking to you.
1: Well, you're troubled if you bring back something. I came back
0: empty-handed.
1: Oh, no, that is not good. That is not good at all.
0: Hey, you'll get the story. Came back empty-handed.
1: Mm-hmm.
0: Tonight we have lots of stuff to talk about. Lots of stuff happening. You know, election fever is in the air. Everybody jumping up, shopping, shouting out, you know. Blue, green, yellow, what's the other color? You're sleeping, man.
1: Orange? No, I ain't sleeping now. Here in here.
0: He's sleeping. My man sleeping here on me.
1: I ain't sleeping. At the same time, while you're talking there, I'm trying to do something, but I'm listening to you.
0: You're sleeping.
1: No, I'm listening. No. A very important something to happen. No. Let's go ahead. Mm-hmm. Yeah.
0: Yeah, there is a lot happening in this beautiful Isle of Spice. So much to talk about. I don't know where to start. But I want to start with my little trip. Because once again, an issue that I have a real problem with Ray's ugly head. So I went to the UK and I plan to go to Morocco. Bought my ticket way in advance. Show up at the airport to check in. And I was asked, where's your visa? I was like, visa? What are you talking about? Yes, sir, you need a visa to go to Morocco. You know, and I had to laugh. Because we continue to make such fuss about Donald Trump and the US and the visa and think how much charging, da da da. But I always make the point. Get your house in order before you point out the fault in another man's house.
1: That's right.
0: Now, we claim to be one people, black people, whatever color we are, you know, our roots is in Africa, whatever. So explain to me why we need to get a visa to go to Morocco, or in fact, any African country. Somebody just explain that to me. Why it is we need a visa to go to Morocco or any other African country.
1: And they are visa free up here.
0: I don't know. It's just so galling, you know? And undignified, it makes you feel small. That you're trying to travel and it is so difficult. Quite apart from the enormous, the hefty fee you have been charged to squeeze on an airplane, you know, in a little 2x2 seat for hours. One. So you're paying, as they would say, pound crown to travel. And yet still, at every turn, they make it so hard for you. And you're wondering, where is the sense in this? How does that make sense? Now, I would have gone to Morocco and maybe spent, I don't know, a couple thousand dollars. You know, I would probably buy stuff, come out today. Right? But I can't get a visa. And they say you could get it online. When I check online, 300 something pounds for the visa. I mean, it's almost like they tell you, don't travel. But in the meantime, Europeans, Americans, Canadians, wherever, can travel freely. No problem. You're American? No problem. You're welcome. You're Canadian? You're welcome. You're European? You're welcome. You are a Grenadian? Mm-mm. You know, welcome. You know, we talk about black people and pride and whatever and whatever. Guys, we better get our house in order. We better get our house in order. This is stupidity, backwardness. I don't know what other term to use. Every West Indian should be able to travel to any African country without any restriction. Visa what? I keep hearing our people, you know, raging and upset with the Americans and the Europeans, and are saying, well, maybe they have a point that they don't want you all in the country. But what's the point you have? That you don't want me in your country? What's the point you have? A West Indian can travel to an African country? What's the point? What is the point?
1: So that was hectic for you, that trip.
0: What?
1: Did you?
0: I
1: stepped out. So
0: dust my bum bum.
1: Yeah.
0: You understand me? Call the travel agent and book me flight and return to my country. At least my country welcome me. I just didn't bother. Mm-hmm. You know, at my age, I passed the stage for taking on stress. I don't want no stress in my life. I can't be bothered. I don't have to go to your country. Sorry. Any country. I don't have to go. I don't have to go anyway. Mm-hmm. Really. You understand me? Mm-hmm. So if you want to make it hard for me to come to your country, fine. That's okay. I belong to somewhere. There could never be some good economic reason or some good, I don't know what reason, that countries put no barriers for people to travel. Seriously. Well, you might say, okay, well, the U.S., yeah, well, everyone go to the U.S., yeah, okay. You understand me? What? Everybody want to go to Morocco. Everyone want to go to Nigeria. Everyone want to go to Ghana. You understand me? So what's the point? What's the point of the restriction? Is it a matter of a way of making money? I don't know. But I just find it just so annoying. So annoying that countries who, in my mind, have no moral, legal, or whatever basis, going telling me, you know, sorry, you want to go to my country? Get a visa. Tell the Americans that. They are the one that charging you how much, $100 or $1,000 to come into the country. So reciprocate. I could understand that. But you're not doing that. You know, countries of the Caribbean and other regions got their independence. And we're free. And immediately after they got their independence, what did they do? They constructed an economy based on tourism, depending once again on the Europeans or the Americans to come to the country for them to survive. Now, tell me how that makes sense. And we're boasting, oh, we have tourism. Oh, so much people visiting here. Yeah. But the day they stop coming, the day some nonsense happen and they say, okay, we don't come in, you're dead. And no, I've heard no of our sister countries saying, listen, let us win ourselves off tourism. No. In fact, they go even deeper into it. Everybody would have more hotels, more, you understand me? The more dependent on the Americans and the Englishman and whoever else. We are literally putting our lives, our livelihood in their hands.
2: And doing nothing for family.
0: And doing nothing to feed yourself. What a bunch of livelihood in their hands.
2: And doing nothing for family.
0: And doing nothing to feed yourself.

0: years upon years, I don't see any attempt to win ourselves to get away from this mirage, because, you know, hotels and tourism is a mirage. It's like, is there now? Click, and it's gone. It takes very little.
1: Fragile.
0: Very little it takes to totally demolish the tourism industry. Very little. But yes, still, we pin ourselves to it. We depend upon it. And we say we're free and we're independent. Folks, I don't know when we're going to learn, you know. I don't know if we'll ever learn. But, you know, well, I suppose we so damn deep in it. No, I don't know how getting out of it, how it's possible. But I know we can do a lot more to be self-sustainable. We can do a lot more. We continue to invest in hotels and hotels and hotels. We give the hotel owners all kind of break. They don't pay no tax, they get everything free. You name it. Everything we could do possible, give them, we give them. Ah. You know, I keep saying to myself, I don't know who are the smart people who give advice to our governments in the Caribbean. I don't know who they are. I don't know how it is that it is so impossible, so hard for Caribbean governments to get together and take a stand. I don't understand how it is that all this intelligent, learned West Indian cannot see and can't understand that you are stronger together. I don't understand. It's I mean, the thing is, it's so plain to see. You see America dividing and ruling the Caribbean. You see they treating Trinidad with, like, most favored nation status. Right? And what they do to y'all in Grenada? $20,000 to get a visa to go to the United States. I mean, we can't see the writing on the wall. Today is Grenada, tomorrow is St. Vincent, or St. Lucia, or Dominica, or another country. Why can't... Maybe I need to get a bullhorn, you know, and go preach. Go in the mountain and preach. Why can't they see that? You might be laughing and say, wait, they killing them Grenadians, why? Okay. Yeah. Okay. Today. Tomorrow might be your turn. What is the purpose of CARICOM? What's the purpose of CARICOM? You cannot get together and speak with one voice. So the US president put the rule and they say, no dog back. Nobody. Everybody just put a tail between their leg and...
2: Well, I don't think Barbados has... Barbados doesn't have any restriction. And you know Mia is very well outspoken. Mia would come out and speak. So Barbados does not see the visa restriction, especially based on what Grenada is facing.
0: Listen, man. You cannot say one Caribbean and we are one people. And when your Caribbean brother is hurting, you shutting your damn mouth. So a Mia or them is just blowhard in my mind. You cannot say one Caribbean and say one Caribbean, one Caribbean, one Caribbean, and you wouldn't stand up and say, hey, listen, that's unfair. Let us stand up with our brothers in Grenada, wherever it is. You know, this is hogwash. It's empty words.

0: is not what you say, you know, is what you do. Always what you do. You could talk is cheap. You could talk what you do. Yes? So you have, I didn't hear no dog bark. Nobody say, chum, say, lay down eating, and everybody just shut them out. And this is what is facing our people. Yeah? And I'm sorry. Somebody said once that that African, the leaders, the present leader of Africa is, what's the word they use? Not undeserving, no? Basically, they ain't ready yet. Same thing for the Caribbean. Our leaders ain't ready yet. They ain't ready yet. If up to, at this 2026, we still haven't realized that if we don't stand together and fight, we will be devoured one by one. If we don't see that yet, when will we see it? When will we do it? We claim, the problem I have is, you know, you're having everybody running them on a claiming, you know, we proud and we black and we intelligent and we, you know, just puffing the chest. But when it comes to action, nada, nothing, zit. No action. Just talk and bluff and puff and whatever else. No action. Anyway, this is my little episode with going to Morocco. But seriously, unless our Caribbean people don't get together and demand to be treated with respect, we wouldn't get respect. We just wouldn't get respect. All right. So let's go to our favorite topic. That is Project Polaris. Well, after many, many, many months, the Prime Minister finally had the guts to stand up and say, well, you know something, we made a mistake. Well, he didn't say we make a mistake, you know. Just say. We take the advice of the experts and we move the site for Project Polaris.
1: All right, so let me come in there. Mm-hmm. Where did he say it? You remember? Let me finish. Where did he say it?
0: When did he say it?
1: Where did he say it? Hold on. He did not say it. He did not make a public announcement on that. Hold on. He had a rally, and he still did not say it in the rally. Is when the reporters questioned him, he spoke to the reporters. And he made that statement, and which I thought was...
0: Well, the Prime Minister made it very clear a long time ago that Oligonians is some little stupidity. All right? And we only tell you what we need to tell you.
1: What information is on an internal basis.
0: Yeah, right? We only tell what we need to tell you. Need to, right, right. Oligo could run all the money and see what all they want. Yeah, yeah. If we need to tell you, we'll tell you. We don't really care about all you. Mm-hmm. You understand me? Mm-hmm. Oli put us there, and we will just do what we want to do. Mm-hmm. And if we feel like telling you what we're doing, we'll tell you. If you feel like telling you, do what you want. And if Grenadians cannot understand that is total disrespect, it's like you employ somebody and they're telling you, hey, you know what, boss, you employ me, I'll do what I want to do. If you don't like it, you know what to do. Well, Grenadians, I hope you get the message. This is total nonsense. I mean, from the very beginning, every Tom, Dick, and Harry, anybody who had any common sense, knew that the location for the hospital was
1: wasn't appropriate.
0: I mean, everybody I talked to in that area will tell you that's a flood zone. Hospital going there, that don't make no sense, right? Everybody, you're telling me nobody in the Ministry of Infrastructure or wherever,
1: planning,
0: whatever, yeah. Didn't say to the gentleman, that, sir, with all respect, this location is not appropriate for a hospital.
1: All right. So do you know, sometimes they tell him. Sometimes they tell him.
0: You know.
1: And he don't listen.
0: I recall when the gentleman talk about when they launch day, whatever, at the time, talking about they're going to backfill either 9 feet or nine meters. He didn't quite know whether it's feet or meters. I don't know if you don't know the difference between feet and meters, because 3 feet make 1 meter. Eh? Mm-hmm. So it's a big difference whether it's 9 feet or 9 meters.
1: Yeah. You
0: right? Anyway, they go backfill it. And it's like, and they're going to do something with the river. Stuff. Right? You mean nobody couldn't, didn't tell the gentleman, sir, this is baloney. What you saying there? Eh, can't work. It don't make sense. It is foolish. Because it's almost like this is the only spot you can put a hospital. You understand me? So you have to make it work.
1: Gotta work. Well, it could have worked, but it costs real money. It costs.
0: It's like this is the only spot. Nowhere else in Grenada is appropriate for us, except this spot right there. So we had to make it work. So we're going to lift the road, lift the bridge.
1: Everything had to go up in the air.
0: We're going to put three bridge across the river to connect the hospital to the medical city. All kind of. And then guys just embarrassing. They're not embarrassed.
1: I don't know.
0: Well, you see anybody who's embarrassed? They're still clapping.
1: Well, they don't understand.
0: They don't understand?
1: Probably. They don't understand.
0: You know.
1: That's a lawyer speaking there. He doesn't understand. That's a lawyer.
0: So finally, because everybody knew that already. I mean, the only person who didn't know that is those who had the head in the sand. Everybody knew a hospital ain't going there. He ain't going there. Okay. So now, they decided they're going to put it at the location of the
1: Cardi.
0: All right. Now, let me tell you something.
1: I want to hear your take on it.
0: Cardi is situated on one of the best piece of agricultural land in Grenada. Seriously, beautiful land for agriculture. Nice, gentle slope. You couldn't ask for a better piece of land to do farming.
1: Right?
0: So they decided now they're going to put the hospital on that site. Mind you, they buy how much acres they bought? 83 acres, you know. There are acres and acres of land along that byroad between Westerhall and Hopeville to locate the hospital. Lands that is, you cannot farm on it. But certainly, you could build on it. It's as if we just take leave of our senses. So you're going to build a hospital on this beautiful piece of agricultural land when you have acres and acres of land right along there that is perfectly suited for the building. Perfectly suited for the building. No. We're going to take the nice agricultural land and put the building on it. Now, make that make sense. You might recall, as I've been saying over the past few weeks, that agricultural lands in Grenada are very limited. And that is true. So, you see, for those who don't understand agriculture, they might say, hey, you have plenty of land. Right? But believe you me.
1: You can't plant on concrete. You can't plant on rock.
0: It's exactly so.
1: Yeah.
0: And the available agricultural lands in Grenada are very limited. Very limited. Listen, Grenada, as it is, the whole of Grenada, the size of Grenada, in some countries is basically one a farm. almost a farm. Yes. It's hundreds and hundreds, thousands of acres of land. So I'm making the point again that, and we need to understand that our agricultural lands in Grenada are very limited. So we have to be very careful and understand if you're going to build, put concrete as much as possible, put it where you cannot build, on a rock or terrain that difficult to farm on. But you can, of course, use bulldozer to level the damn ground and build. And again, maybe it hasn't reached Grenada yet, but you build, you go up in the air. In when you have limited land space, that's what you do. That's how you maximize your use of land, by building up in the air. I don't know why we are so slow to understand that. So that's what you do. So you don't need a huge amount of land space. You just go up in the air. And it's the lands down there, except where they want you to build, the lands on the other side of the river, is solid rock. It's good, sound, solid soil, a rock, where you could build.
1: Kali is okay, right? Kali is not affluent, no.
0: No.
1: It's
0: no.
1: A nice land.
0: But it's nice agricultural land. So I would never recommend
1: the Bhutan building.
0: You taking Kali, the lands where Kali are, and put building on it. That is foolishness.
1: I understand.
0: You understand me? Mm-hmm. But particularly when you have so much options. So, I mean, to be honest, the Prime Minister making the people in the ministry look like some real nincompoop. Mm-hmm. You know, people who don't know whatever, who didn't study. Engineering, you know, really, yeah, that's what you're doing. It's like, because I can't, you can't, it's hard to believe that this gentleman is getting advice from professionals. It's hard to believe that. And mind you, I'm no engineer, so I'm not claiming to be an engineer. But there's something called common sense. Tell you that you know, you're gonna build where. You cannot use it for agriculture. Don't take your best agricultural lands and put building on it. No. But once again, we seem to bent on, you know, on the folly. I don't know where you're going to end. So we spend $22 million but at the end of last year. I don't know how much we spent up to this time now. They have...
1: $36 million already.
0: They have graded that area twice now, eh? Yes. I know what I'm talking about.
1: Yeah.
0: Twice now they graded. What? And it already have bush growing, you know, 3-4 feet high.
1: What do you normally do? They grading the bushes, the trees, the shrubs? Well, or they look into... To do earthwork, which one?
0: Earthwork. It's a mirage. It's nonsense.
1: Because
0: they have one big tractor there. Right?
1: I'm asking if you're doing earthwork.
0: What earthworks? Grading the grass, you know, and the topsoil, and not even the topsoil. I don't even know what they're doing. They seem to be just grading the grass, and piling up together. And then it stays there. And the grass start growing back now in the whole area again. So, I don't know. Second time, they have done it. Right? So, you're talking about artworks. What artworks is doing? Artworks, if you're doing artworks, you would expect to see a foundation being prepared. Mm-hmm. Yes? No. That's not what happened.
1: And
0: it's just grading some areas.
1: And if you don't have a plan, how would you start? How would you start artwork? Because you had to cut your foundation, and the person with the plan, you can't go and cut and then the plant seeing something at the builder, nobody not.
0: Well, the first thing is that they already prepared plans for an area that they can't build in. So that has to be squashed.
1: That's the first piece.
0: I don't know how far they got into preparing plans, because I see they have bridge and da da da da. So all of it goes out through the window now, right? So I don't know how far they got. Anyway, it is just wasting. You know something? This is criminal, you know. What, I mean, really, one cannot be just wasting the taxpayers' money like that, you know. I mean, really? That's legal? I don't know. This is just strange. You're just wasting taxpayers' money for nothing? Really?
1: Crazy money spending. And not being a company.
0: Crazy money spending for nothing. All this money has been spent so far. They have achieved zero. Not a thing. Nothing. I'm going to say nothing. Absolutely nothing has been achieved on that side of me. Nothing. I said a bluff and huff and puff. Nothing has been achieved. You go down and know, you'll see. I said that grass growing back right where they just finished. I don't know what they do. Scrape the girl. I mean, this is just fully. You're not ready to bid. You don't know what you're doing. Stop. Wait. Get the plans.
2: Why rush?
0: Well, rushing doing what?
1: I'm doing nothing.
0: Exactly. So you're making all this gambage, all this, you know. Tomfoolery.
1: Gimmicks.
0: Yeah? To say what? You might have heard weeks ago something about if you pass there, you see outworks being.
1: Outworks going on, you said that. And look, the project stopped now, right? Well, it stopped because it's changing the area. And we haven't seen any outworks.
0: Well, the outworks talk about was the outworks in the new site.
1: But nothing going on, you said?
0: Nothing.
1: I mean, it's only landscaping.
0: I don't know. This is the worst I have seen. This is the most incompetent.
1: Big people just being fooled.
0: Well, for one to be fooled by this takes you have to forego your brain, you know, somehow, you know, to leave off your senses. To be impressed by this, because it's like, what's going on there? No one can really tell. Anybody go there can explain to you what is going on. Because nothing is going on, except a big old tractor passing and just scraping the ground. and it's funny. You would have thought that if there is outworks, right, there will be a contract.
1: That's right. That's what I'm saying.
0: I'm still hearing the Prime Minister saying, They're looking to award the contract to do the outworks.
1: So there's no contract.
0: You understand what I'm saying to you? So,
1: but that's the question I was asking. Why would you do earthwork without a join and so forth? I mean, can you come and go cut the lands? Yeah, and then when the join comes, it's different. Well, you have to have all of these things first before earthworks.
0: It's not earthworks.
1: Everything is before behind.
0: Is scraping the ground.
1: Oh, okay. Landscaping,
0: yes. Landscaping.
1: Better word, yeah.
0: Landscaping. This is crazy, crazy, crazy, crazy. I don't know how Grenadians. Well, you know, you think Grenadians have been fooled by this? I don't know. maybe those in New York and London. Probably.
1: They talk a lot.
0: Yeah, because they're sitting on.
1: They ain't seeing what going on here. They're not living here.
0: They're sitting on whatever.
1: Yeah.
0: TikTok.
1: Yeah.
0: Whatever, you know. And they figure, hey, artworks.
1: Jenny must fly a drone now again and
0: they see big billboard up. So that's his hospital.
1: Oh, yeah, man. Yeah. Nice way to market it. Yeah, uh-huh. Just put up some billboards. But let me ask, you know, the piece of land with Rouse, because the first place where he planted the watermelon, yeah, those watermelon and so forth, and he had to get rid of them. But he has a piece of land in the back by Cardi. So that gone to that gone now then.
0: Yeah. Tell me at the movie me Gold Pen.
1: Yes, the Gold Pen, yes, yeah, that's what I know. I know
0: the when movie, they, he's telling me I understand that, that they plan to build a Gold Pen for him somewhere else to put his goods. So but yeah, you gotta move. Gotta move.
1: So then they're on the heels of you, you know, because after Ross a couple of yards up the road is you. And if they have to move now, now they need more lands. They have lands, but they probably
0: they welcome.
1: You might be the next person.
0: They welcome. They want it, they could take it. You know.
1: So what going on that other piece of land? That is the asphalt.
0: I think they bring a big machine there.
1: But I don't think it is alleged that cannot even start up the function now because people they had some petition, so that ain't look like it happened there either.
0: Well, you understand?
1: Mm-hmm.
0: You understand? Because like there's people living in the area there, and the breeze has been blown from this direction.
1: Yeah.
0: Coming, you know, so
1: going up on top of the hill.
0: Exactly. Yeah. So all the people in Marianne and, you know.
1: Well, and Marianne, in the immediate vicinity, these ones.
0: How you call this? Where is this? Not Marianne.
1: I know.
0: Not Marianne. How you call it? In the back there.
1: I know.
0: Up on top of the hill there.
1: Yeah.
0: Those people will be right in. I don't know if it's called all the confab.
1: No, man. Come on.
0: Anyway.
1: Man. Yes,
0: they come from down there, but I don't
1: know.
0: Probably he lives Confer. Anyway,
1: come on. Yeah, because Tanti, there's always go by Tanti there.
0: Because you may recall that
1: yeah, Confer is it. Confer.
0: You the law form of Prime Minister file a suit, so you say it against see.
1: Oh, Papa.
0: For with the asphalt plant, whatever plant they have in the back of Montat Bande. Yes. Because it claimed that the people in the area are being disturbed by the noise and the
1: how long that they file
0: that?
1: How long am I asking?
0: I don't know how long.
1: So that's recent something.
0: Yes, recent something.
1: Wow.
0: The noise and the fumes and whatever else.
1: But they've been around there for a long time.
0: Emitted from the plant.
1: So they've been around, they were there for a long time.
0: So now I could imagine. Well, you would hope Grenadians would for once find the backbone. You know, and stand up and say, you can't put this asphalt plant in that area.
1: Yeah, well, if you move me from there and
0: you understand me?
1: You see a residential area. But look, we have houses right there. Just
0: right there, the right on top there. So let me see that.
1: I didn't think that happened. Now.
0: This is what happened.
1: You got to pull back that machine, I tell you.
0: Well, you know, Grenadians, I've been saying, Grenadians, wake up. You know, probably going to wake up now. Sometimes it just take. When someone come right in your back door and juke you to wake you up, you know. So maybe they're gonna wake up.
1: Hope so.
0: All right, so you're going to election.
1: Oh boy. Heat in the place.
0: Heat in the place?
1: What are you? Pressure, boy.
0: Pressure, what is the pressure?
1: Pressure on.
0: What pressure is on?
1: I tell you pressure on, that's all I say.
0: Anyway, this is gonna be a really close election,
1: yeah.
0: A real toss up.
1: Yeah, they thought it was just
0: all
1: like,
0: indications are that it could be a real toss up.
1: Not toss-up. A walkover.
0: There is a lot of uncertainty and unknown.
1: That's right. Surprises that are gonna be taking place. A lot of surprises.
0: So it's very hard to call this one.
1: But you see, there is a quiet majority. And these are the ones that will make
0: problem, I'm telling you. Problem with this is that this time, because there's a third party. That to me is the monkey wrench in the whole thing. You understand me?
1: Yeah.
0: Because you cannot still remember that the last election was very close, you know.
1: Yeah.
0: Yeah, it was very close. Mm-hmm. Very close. Many seats was won by a few votes.
1: Yeah.
0: Right?
1: Close, imagine.
0: So imagine there's a third party coming there, a third, and siphoning us a little bit the votes here and there.
1: I ain't taking nobody. Oh, anything that take already, people don't chopping off already.
0: I don't know. I'm just saying to you.
1: They ain't seen no movements. They ain't seen no movements in that third party.
0: No.
1: But we're seeing one.
0: Okay. Well, again, I'm not on the ground, so I don't know. I can't claim to know. I'm just saying there's a
1: people going
0: a
1: back in the house. They're going back in the house.
0: So NDC going back to NDC and yeah, NLP going to NLP.
1: Everybody going back in the house. Going where they belong.
0: Yeah, okay. Mm-hmm. Well, so this is the seat of Tongue of St. George. What happens?
1: That?
0: Yeah, what happens? You see how close it was the last time?
1: Yeah.
0: Right? What happens?
1: I tell you, pressure. Yeah,
0: that's my point. You're saying everybody going back home, but Tom St. George, what happened?
1: I don't want to say it, because I ain't want to give. I ain't giving
0: hard
1: nobody
0: to call. It's hard to call.
1: It is.
0: Hard to call. Very hard to call. You understand me? But your partner could have a toe in the door.
1: Okay.
0: Peter David.
1: Mm-hmm.
0: Yes, a toe in the door. You know why?
1: I didn't know you're an analyst.
0: You didn't?
1: I know you're a political analyst.
0: Call out the election.
1: Call it out.
0: No.
1: Once you're on that, you're an analyst. Call it out. So go on.
0: I'm just saying to you. It's going to be a very close election. Hard to call.
1: Yeah, a lot of shock.
0: Well, I don't know where the shock coming from. So, you can't really say, you know, hey or day, you know? Mm. Very hard to call. Mm. So, we had to wait until the election day. Mm. When the votes counted. Some people might faint.
1: Take a tablet early.
0: Yeah.
1: I've been shown I take my tablet early and I eat it early.
0: So,
1: I'm good.
0: You were saying to me that, The NNP has come out and say basically that they tell me about Magdeburg.
1: I'm trying to remember. Why you think when you come in?
0: I want to know the exact words because I have made the point already.
1: Right.
0: That the only party I will support is one who has come out definitively and say we are going to make sure.
1: That is what they said. They're gonna take back marketing board. They're going back with the same name, National and Marketing and Voting Board. They ain't changing nothing.
0: Because
1: everything
0: the name is significant. I can tell you why.
1: Yeah.
0: Whoever gave it a name, I hope that's what they are thinking. Marketing and National Importing Board.
1: Yeah, they're going back with that.
0: Right?
1: Yeah. They're taking that and pump some money into it. I'm trying to cipher out little things so that is why when you came in and you see me listening there, I was trying to get it so I could tell you it word for word.
0: I hope I will hear a party come out and definitively say this is what, because marketing board should be the engine of growth in the agriculture sector, not agriculture and agro-processing.
1: They came up, they said.
0: I tell you, with my short stint at that organization, I clearly saw where that organization needed to go. I clearly saw. It's very clear to me where it needed to go. So
1: man, I tell you, when they made the statement, my mind ran back on you. I say, when I heard an MP address it, I say,
0: I'm hoping
1: my partner will get a walk back. He gonna handle that board.
0: I'm hoping that a party would see the wisdom in using that vehicle, the marketing board, to really jumpstart and promote, like I say, both agriculture and agro-processing. Because that, to me, has been the one area. I mean, Pajan has given lip service through the years, but there's been no serious effort. None. No serious effort. And I'm saying, this is the one organization that is the vehicle to be used to promote agriculture and agro-processing Grenada.
1: I think Nimrod is the one that made this.
0: I'm hopeful. I'm still waiting to hear who, which party going to come out there and recognize seriously that all this talk. Ministry of Agriculture does nothing. Waste of time. We spend millions of dollars every year on them. They're doing nothing. Absolutely nothing. And I'm saying that with no fear of contradiction. Yeah? So, I'm very happy to hear that, but I'm still waiting to hear the words from the horse's mouth, so to speak.
1: All right.
0: Yes. Because, over the years, there has been talk about agriculture, you know, and food security and whatever.
1: Nothing.
0: Again and again. And nothing has been done. And it's a real shame. It's a real shame. Not seriously. It's a real shame. The one advantage that we have in this marketplace is our soil and the uniqueness of some of the crops that we grow in Grenada. Mm-hmm. Right? I mean, it's only now you're in Jamaica growing nutmeg, Dominica want to grow nutmeg, countries trying to you know, follow in our footsteps. But Grenada has been, for years, the leader. And of course, Indonesia, or wherever the country across there.
1: Indonesia.
0: In the far east. But Grenada has been the leader. And we still can be.
1: No, we were second after Indonesia, I think. We were second after Indonesia. Indonesia was always.
0: We still can be. Grenada topography is ideally suited for growing trees. We because of how hilly the country is, we're not so good at growing some crops. But trees, because we have deep soil. Yeah. Yes, so we can grow fruit trees. Yes.
1: How about them coconut trees?
0: Of course, coconut trees. All along the mountain side. No, all along the mountain side. It's amazing. The places that nutmeg has been grown in Grenada. It's amazing. As a young boy going to the mountain. Mm. The entire mountain side.
1: Nutmeg.
0: Cool. I mean, you sometimes goat even afraid to travel there. But there's I'm telling you, yeah. Nutmeg planted. You know, and you're going and collecting your nutmeg. Yeah. Yeah? So it, our nutmeg trees plantation has been allowed to deteriorate and deteriorate, and in some places has become almost non-existent. A lot of the lands has been overrun by, you know, bushes and shrub and whatever, you know. But this is the good thing about farming and growing trees and growing crops, is that the soil always comes true for you. So any day you decide, okay, I'm going to plant some nutmeg tree, you could bet your bottom dollar those trees are going to grow and bear for you. Never too late. Mm. It's never too late to plant. That's the good thing about the soil. The soil never refuses you. Seriously. Never refuses you. So even though you might look at an area and you see it's overgrown by trees and big trees and, you know, grass and whatever. Okay. Don't be discouraged. You cut them down and you plant. And no problem. You can be assured that your whatever you plant will not grow for you. So my point here is yes, we might be at a low ebb in our nutmeg production, But don't be disheartened. No. You can replant. Yes, you may be at a low ebb in our cocoa production. Don't be disheartened. You can replant. And in note, in, I mean, it's amazing how quickly plants grow and produce. It's amazing. Yeah, it's amazing. Time, we just took us time as if it took a long time. It's amazing how time flies. And in no time at all. If today or tomorrow or pause that be decide, okay, we're going on a replanting drive. No time at all. 5 years from now, you can totally change the landscape in Grenada. And that's the amazing thing about soil. And so, you know, I keep saying our soil is probably, not probably, it is one of our greatest treasure. Our soil. What it can produce for us. And how it can feed us. Yeah. And we keep, you know, giving scant attention to our soil. We do not see it's no big deal. Yeah? But soil is amazing. As a farmer, I can tell you that. Soil is amazing. It's amazing what you can produce in the soil. And
1: but I did ask you about those trees, the coconut trees, man. Remember that coconut trees that had to be planted here?
0: Did you get any?
1: No, that's what I'm asking, if you have an update on those trees or not, coconut trees.
0: No, you know. I have no idea what has happened to those coconut trees. If it has been given out, people plant them. I don't know. I really don't know. I suspect nothing much happened, because if something interesting happened, they might have been on the news, right?
1: I would think so,
0: yeah. Mm-hmm. Yeah, so I don't know. I said no news is good news, but this might be no news is bad news. Mm-hmm. You know? You're not hearing it, probably because, as everything else, he didn't get off the ground. I just saying, because I haven't heard anything about
1: those trees. Where was coming from? India?
0: I don't know. Sorry.
1: But if you don't know, if you don't know,
0: I don't know where they came from. Where it was coming from? Some was Brazil or Mexico? I don't know. Someplace.
1: You were a farmer, you're supposed to know that, where those things was
0: listen, the Ministry of the Ministry of Agriculture follows the lead of the government, of the Prime Minister. Basically, we only tell you stuff on a need-to-know basis.
1: Oh, boy, sir.
0: All right? I know the ministry is aware of who I am and what I do, right? Mm-hmm. And they have deliberately don't include me in any sort of outreach. So,
1: well, at once they did.
0: I suppose
1: they did, because you were playing an integral role in the marketing and national importing board. So all of a sudden they just dump you.
0: That was when our Prime Minister didn't know any agriculture. In those days, he didn't know any agriculture.
1: And you told him.
0: But once he got into government,
1: that's it.
0: He suddenly was educated on agriculture.
1: So he don't need you anymore.
0: Or educated to ignore agriculture. You know, whatever it is.
1: So yeah? You wasn't needed anymore. So,
0: yeah, well, you know.
1: No, boy.
0: No. It's listen, we don't. Each of us are endowed with our own special gifts, so to speak.
1: Yeah.
0: Yeah? And we just need to know what we don't know. Yeah? And we should know what we don't know. And if we know what we don't know, we would know we should seek advice. Yeah, but hey, some people in this world are geniuses, so to speak. You know, they know everything. So, you know, but if you look at their works, you will realize they know nothing, because it's just a lot of nonsense, you know, mm-hmm. nonsense that is going on. So we
1: almost 5 minutes before we wrap up. Anything that you want to touch on again?
0: Well, I can't touch on any other topic.
1: We don't have time for that.
0: We don't have time for that. But I just want to let Grenadians know, you know, when you go to the polls, know what you're doing.
1: Yep.
0: Yes?
1: Yep.
0: Know what you're doing. Think. If you think that what you have Grenadians have gotten over the last 4 years is good, then I suppose you know what to do. Mm-hmm. On the other hand, if you think that what we have gotten over the last 4 years was tata, mm-hmm. again, you know what to do. It's we are at a crossroads, and the hope is that Grenadians will, as they will say, make the right choice.
1: Decision.
0: You know, so they say,
1: yep,
0: make the right choice. Yeah.
1: Pray and we hope that will happen. So say so that today.
0: Yeah. Good night, Grenada. Yes. We'll see you next week. When is election day?
1: Election is November.
0: November. All right. We got some time to go.
1: You have nomination that is coming up, but then that's like sometime this week, I think, Tuesday.
0: Yeah, we got some time to go. I wonder if there's some discrepancy with this nomination. I don't know what it is.
1: Oh, anyway. Everything is...
0: Everything seems to be upside down.
1: Chaotic now.
0: Chaotic. Like, we don't know where we're going, what to do. Mm-hmm. But, hey, Grenada, we will see you again next Monday.
1: Have a good one.
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Yeah, that's true, man. I just want to love you and treat you right, yeah? What are we going to kick it off for tonight, guys? It's Monday, the 12th day of October, yeah? Yeah. Well, by now, you should know the name, Scott the King. I'm here with you guys, and I'm here with you until midnight. Giving you guys nothing but the best, so you guys know what to expect, yeah? And that's how we started off, man. We're starting to Bob, man. You know, I'm going to give you some more, right? To the top 12. Don't forget, you can also send me a WhatsApp message. 440-4933. That's our WhatsApp number. Let me know where you guys are locking down from, yeah? Take time and shout out to all my online listeners locking down at www.wefmgrenada.com. We said our number one. Yes, it's about 12 minutes. Going past the hour of 9, yeah? We're going to groove tonight.

As we're on that, yeah, yeah. Yeah, some officers who definitely don't need to be an officer, yeah? Why am I saying this? Yeah, some officers don't know how to speak to people. Some of them just feel like they, when they're doing their job, you are their children. Or you're their partner on the side of the road so they can talk to you anyway, anyhow. And because they are the law. Because they are the law. They're right, right? Yeah. So, officers. I mean, there's a lot of good ones out there. And then, you know, there's some bad ones there. And then, you know, for me, I don't want to put all in the same basket, yeah? And then, you know, sometimes one bad ass apple spoil the whole bunch, yeah? So when I see them bad apple on them, so throw them out. Get rid of them, yeah? If you see somebody doing wrong, officer, you see one of your colleagues doing wrong, yeah, pull them up one time too, yeah? Because at the end of the day, they can say police, yeah? Telling you. Anyways, still inside our number one, yeah?

0: Have you ever been in a situation ship? Have you ever been in a situation ship? Yeah, boy. Mm. After an amazing day, when you want to just cool off the night, you just can't, right?
1: Wasn't he with me tonight?
0: Judy Bulger right now for you.
1: I would leave.
0: Four four zero four nine number three. That's our WhatsApp number. Touch your message with GM family locked in right now. Papa Depo Shama, Sam the entire team right now locked in.
1: The same way.
0: Pick up Depo now.

They're singing this song with their whole heart and chest right now. 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But is it right now?

Imagine a night like this, huh? Rain is falling. And we're talking about just falling. It's pouring all day, yeah? And you gotta spend a night for yourself, boy. Oh my God.

0: You know that situation, so boy. 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And then you see that one person, eh? It's a pity.
1: You already have a wife.
0: Ladies, sing for me right now.

0: Between me and you, huh?
1: Must be something she can do. This heart is broken in two.
0: Sing about it, huh? See my nurse?

Estamos de vuelta, Tim Snow en el ambiente, Tim Randall en Santa Canada, Locks on right now. How's the weather over there right now? I hear it's cold like dog nose right now. It's starting to get cold, yeah?

0: right, guys, we're going to start to take a quick commercial break and then come back with so much more. But just before we do that, I'm appealing to Norasa again and again and again and again. That road up on Lucas Street, if you are not concerned about the safety of others, I am, right? So I'm asking you guys nicely, yeah? We are asking you guys nicely to come and pave that road. I think you all have a pavement team, yeah? Schedule to come and pave this road as soon as, yeah? And I'm not even talking about it's damaging vehicles. I'm talking about the safety of parents, yeah, with toddlers who would normally drop off their kids at the daycare, just opposite of you guys, yeah? Yeah, and even the kids that drops off on Lucas Street on a daily basis, and I'm talking about the students that go to what? High school, GBSS, even PBC students drop off there too from time to time. Convent students too, same way too, yeah? Don't forget the SDA school students at JW Fletcher. 10CC students also drop off there too, yeah? And from time to time you see adults dropping off there to get to the carriage, yeah? So I'm talking about the safety in terms of the loose stones, yeah? And I'm even talking about too the stones that can be picked up by a tire. You know, can either hit the next vehicle or, you know, hit somebody in the process. So, I'm appealing to Norasa. I'm not going to stop till y'all get this thing done right and done the correct way. Because just before Carnival, it was dug up. Y'all dig it up. Then after, y'all pave it. Yeah? And as soon as Carnival was finished, maybe like a week after, two for the most, y'all went and dig it up again. And then y'all just lift it like that again. Yeah? So I'm talking about the safety for others. I'm not even talking about for me, but I'm talking for others. So you all need to go and sort this thing out as soon as yesterday or even last week. Yeah, get it done and get it done right. Get it done now. Yeah? I'm talking about the safety. I'm not thinking about me, but I'm talking about the safety for others because I'm saying there are a lot of parents, yeah? We're talking about with kids, with toddlers, yeah? Babies from what, 3 months? So about at least what 2 years, almost three, that they normally drop off their kids there and then at the daycare. Sometimes most of them walk back down to the first and last shop, yeah, and wait for a bus. And come on, safety is first, yeah. Any job site you go on or anywhere you're going, they will tell you safety is first. So, anyways, we can take a break and then come back with more.
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1: Grenada, get ready to give thanks. On Saturday, the 24th of October, DJ Eric and Friends brings to you the Thanksgiving Fete. 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
0: Yeah. 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

0: 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When you think of paint, think Sisson's. Sisson's. Good looks that last.
1: Teeming with marine life activities, the coastal community of Soubise, perfectly nestled on the eastern coast of Grenada, Soubise is steeped in the agriculture and fisheries industry, a community livelihood dependent on nature. The Atlantic Basin laps the shoresides for miles upon miles with unique landforms. The shores of the community have become more and more vulnerable to coastal erosion as a result of climate change. Over the years, the coastal physical characteristics of Soubise has changed and will continue to change due to wave action. How can we protect our shorelines? How can we preserve our livelihood dependent on the sea? Through the Grenada Resilience Improvement Project Group, there are plans to assess and implement coastal protection for the preservation of the Soubise coastline. 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

extend our praise. We as a family in Jesus' name would like to tell you the reason why we sing.

Praise God. All right, we're going to do a couple of more songs. This next one is a song I'm sure that many of you can identify with. You may know what it's like to be running 500 miles an hour every single day, school and work and relationships and family and church and all these things going 500 miles an hour. But this is what God says. God says, come to me, all of you who are weary and who are heavy laden. Come to me and I'll give you rest.

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Or your parents were from Jamaica. 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

0: what the Lord laid on his heart. And so I want you to pull out your Bibles wherever you are. You're listening in the buses, in your cars, in the gym, your homes, wherever you are. Pull out your Bible, and the man of God is going to share with you. At this time, I introduce to you Pastor Peter Greenidge.
1: Thank you very much, Pastor Celestine. It's a pleasure to be in my homeland, Grenada, the Isles of Spice, where everything is fresh and nice. I am very, very thrilled to be here with my beautiful wife. And we have been having a great time ministering at the Westerhall Berean Bible Church. I would like to draw your attention to Psalm 139. I will read a couple of verses, and then I will share briefly with you what the Lord has laid in my heart from this passage. 139 from verse 1. O Lord, you have searched me and known me. You know my sitting down and my rising up. You understand my thought afar off. You comprehend my path and my lying down, and are acquainted with all my ways. For there is not a word in my tongue. But behold, O Lord, you know it altogether. You have hedged me behind and before, and laid your hand upon me. Such knowledge is too wonderful for me. It is high, I cannot attain it. Where can I go from your spirit? Or where can I flee from your presence? If I ascend into heaven, you are there. If I make my bed in hell, behold, you are there. If I take the wings of the morning and dwell in the uttermost parts of the sea, even there your hand shall lead me, and your right hand shall hold me. If I say, surely the darkness shall fall on me, even the night shall be light about me. Indeed, the darkness shall not hide from you. But the night shines in the day. The darkness and the light are both alike to you. For you formed my inward parts. You covered me in my mother's womb. I will praise you, for I am fearfully and wonderfully made. Praise God. Marvelous are your works, and that my soul knows very well. My frame was not hidden from you when I was made in secret and skillfully wrought in the lowest parts of the earth. Your eyes saw my substance being yet unformed, and in your book they all were written, the days fashioned for me, when as yet there were none of them. How precious also are your thoughts to me, O God. How great is the sum of them. If I should count them, they would be more in number than the sand. When I awake, I am still with you. Oh, that you would stay the wicked slay the wicked of God. Sorry. Depart from me, therefore, you bloodthirsty men, for they seek against you wickedly. Your enemies take your name in vain. Do I not hide them, O Lord, whom have hate you? And do I not loathe those who rise up against you? I hate them with perfect hatred. I count them my enemies. And these are the two important verses. Search me, O God, and know my heart. Try me and know my anxieties. And see if there be any wicked way in me. And lead me in the way everlasting. Father, I thank you for this opportunity which you have given to me to share your word. I pray that you would speak to hearts and that lives would be challenged through your wonderful, unadulterated word. May the Holy Spirit illuminate our minds so that we can understand the truth, and then we would seek by God's grace to apply it to our daily lives. In Jesus' name, amen. I would like to pose a question. What on earth am I here for? I would like to speak directly to the youths of Grenada and the surrounding areas. I do believe that we're living in times when our young people need to be encouraged. They need the hand of God upon their lives. They need to be transformed.

their minds need to be renewed. But they need encouragement from us as adults, as leaders, in the home, in the church, and in the community. And so I would like to speak to our young people on the subject, what on earth am I here for, using this text as a base. The first thing I would like to say to our youth is that you were created to be an object of God's love. You were created to be an object of God's love. I want you to know today that God's eye is upon you. From verse 1 to 4, we see these truths. As we look at it, it says, O Lord, you have searched me and known me. You know my sitting down and my rising up. You understand my thought afar off. You comprehend my path and my lying down, and are acquainted with all my ways. For there is not a word on my tongue. Behold, O Lord, you know it altogether. And so I would like to, again, let you know, young people, do not be discouraged. And even though you may feel lonely at times, you may feel ostracized. Ostracized sometimes from home, from society, from friends, even sometimes from church life. I want to encourage you today that God's eye is on you. He is watching you. From the time you were in your mother's womb, God's eye was on you. Secondly, I want you to know that He is always there. God's presence, His manifested presence, His localized presence. Of course, we know one of the attributes of God is omnipresent. He's omnipresent. He's everywhere at all times. He can be all here and all there at the same time. But I'm more, specifying the concept that God is always there with you. El Rohi. That's one of the Hebrew names for God regarding His attribute that He is always watching. He is there. He is present. Thirdly, I want you to know that He is committed to protecting and helping you. God will protect you. The verse says that He will put a hedge around you in verse 5. He says, you have hedged me behind and before and laid your hand upon me. So God is committed to protecting and helping you. How many times you have felt the enemy surrounding you? You have felt a darkness hovering over you. Satan and his demons tempting you and trying to deceive you and lure you into things that are ungodly. I have good news for you tonight. You were created to be an object of God's love. You're not just a thing to be abused and to be battered and beaten and to be pushed around and to be told negative things like you can't do it. You are no good. I have good news for you. God's eye is upon you. Verse 1 to 4, He is always there. Verse 7 to 10, and He is committed to protecting and helping you. So I want to encourage you. Watch the bottom line. Give it a rest. Stop running from it and receive it and enjoy it. I'm speaking of the truth that I share with you. Give the negative thoughts a rest. Turn away from negative vibes, from what people have said to you that you will never turn out to be anything good. Give that a rest. Stop running from the truth that God's eye is upon you, that He's always there, and He's committed to protecting and helping you. Appropriate that truth and make it your own, and enjoy and bask in the grace of God and those truths that you just heard. Secondly, you were uniquely designed to accomplish God's purpose. So you were not just created to be an object of God's love.
But you were also uniquely designed to accomplish God's purpose. I want you to know, just like Jeremiah, in Jeremiah, the Bible tells us, I will read a couple of verses there. You can turn to Jeremiah chapter 1. It says, "Then the word of the Lord came to me, saying, Behold, I formed you in the womb. I knew you. Before you were born, I sanctified, I ordained you a prophet to the nations." God has a specific purpose for you. I want you to know that purpose is in your DNA. You should not just go along life without meaning. You do not have time to waste your life away. You were uniquely designed to accomplish God's purpose. Within your DNA is purpose. And I want to say to you young people out there, if you aim at nothing, you'll surely hit it. You have to aim at something. And that something came straight from God. Of course, it needs to be cultivated by your leaders and your parents, your teachers, your pastors that are around you. Those gifts, those talents and abilities need to be cultivated. So you need the support mechanism. You were uniquely designed to accomplish God's purpose. You are not an accident. Hallelujah. If you go to Isaiah 42 and verse 2, you will see that truth there. That you are not an accident. You were created with purpose. Secondly, your life was designed to make a difference. Hallelujah. You can make an impact in this world. You can make an impact on your school, on the campuses. You can make an impact in your community. You can make an impact in your church. You can glow, you can shine brightly and be a blessing for the Lord. So you are uniquely designed to accomplish God's purpose. You are not an accident. Hallelujah. Your life was designed to make a difference. In of the chapter, the text that we've looked at, you would see that it says, "Your eyes saw my substance being yet unformed, and in your book they all were written, the days fashioned for me." That's why I am totally against abortion. Could you imagine how many lives that were aborted could have been great in this world? Great inventors, great doctors, great teachers, great pastors, great fathers and mothers. I sit here today and I sense a sadness in my heart for the many lives that have been taken, that have been murdered, millions and millions of babies. And these babies were designed and created by God with purpose in the DNA. So, do not be disgruntled. Do not become discouraged. You are not an accident, and your life was designed to make a difference. God knew every substance in you. Your cells, your bones, your brain, your mind, your will, your emotions, your intellect, your body, all was designed by God with a purpose and a plan in mind. God's purpose for you is meant to encourage and excite you. Verse 17. "How precious also are your thoughts to me, O God. How great is the sum of them." That's excitement. Get excited about the future. He knows he has a future for you, and he has a plan and a purpose for you. God's purpose for you is meant to encourage and to excite you. So watch the bottom line. Be real. Stop trying to be somebody else. Be yourself, young people. You are unique. Thirdly, you will discover your purpose in life as you grow to know God. Verse 13 and 14. "For you formed my inward parts. You conceived me in my mother's womb. I

that my soul knows very well. You will discover your purpose in life as you grow to know God. Hallelujah. Get excited. You were made to reverence God. Verse 14. I will praise you, for I am fearfully and wonderfully made. One of the greatest things that Christian young people can do is worship. Everything flows out of praise and worship. Your service must come from a life of worship. And may I say to you that worship is not just event, but is event and everywhere. Hallelujah. It's not just corporate worship on Sundays at church when we huddle together as a family. But worship

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Hallelujah. You are made to reverence God. You are made to fear God and respect God and worship God. You are made to show off God's abilities. Hallelujah. You are a reflector of the image of God. You are also made to be a container of God's life. Verse 14. I will praise you, for I am fearfully and wonderfully made. Marvelous are your works, and that my soul knows them very well. You have to show off God. You have to magnify Jesus. Hallelujah. You are made.

is dwelling in you. Hallelujah. And so you are created with purpose. A verse I will ask you to memorize is Ephesians 2:10. For we are God's workmanship, created in Christ Jesus to do good works, which God prepared in advance for us to do them. So what's the bottom line? I've been giving you these bottom lines. So go after him. Hallelujah. Pursue God relentlessly with an unwavering faith. An audacious faith. Hallelujah. Make it your goal to know Jesus Christ. Know him for yourself. Your mommy and your pastor cannot know him for you. You have to have an encounter with Jesus. You have to have a personal encounter with God. Come to Jesus. Surrender your life today. If you are not saved, young person, this message is also for you. You too, God has made with purpose, not just the Christian youth. So I encourage you, go after him. Seek ye first the kingdom of God and his righteousness, and all these things shall be added unto you.

to know him intimately. Hallelujah. So I close off today by saying, how do you start? How do you start this? First of all, from verse 23 and 24, it says, search me. I want to be honest with you, Lord. Search me, for I want to be honest. That's how we will apply this message from verse 23 and 24. Then try me. That means I'm still a little nervous, Lord, but let me start. Many times young people get a little nervous when it comes to making that commitment, that all out surrender. There's a little nervousness. I was nervous too when God spoke to me for calling me into ministry. I was a little bit nervous. All those that God has called, Samuel probably was a little nervous. Jeremiah was a little nervous. You know, David probably was a little nervous in the beginning. But oh, we need to have an audacious faith. So search me. Try me. I'm still a little nervous. And then change me. I am certainly not perfect and need some help. God wants to transform your mind. Remember that your thinking will determine your living. And then lastly, lead me. I know you can see more clearly than I can. Hallelujah. And so as I wrap up this little encouragement to you, what on earth are you here for? You are here to fulfill God's purpose. And I encourage you to finish the work that God has called you to. Finish strong, finish well. Even though you may fall on the matting, even though you may fall on the track, I have good news for you. That even though you get pulled muscles, the loving Father will come out from the stadium and he will come through and he will

and he fell. But his father came out of the stadium, grabbed his arm, put him around his neck, and said, "Son, I started the race with you, and I will finish with you." That's purpose. Purpose drives you and motivates you to go to the finish line. Will you allow your loving father to embrace you because you're an object of his love? Would you allow him to put his arms around you, young person, young man, young woman, and help you to the finish line even though you fell on the track? God bless you, and remember that you were created with a purpose. Hallelujah. You were uniquely designed. Hallelujah. You will discover your purpose in life as you grow to know him. Hallelujah. Search him. Search your heart. Try me. Change me. Lead me. May God bless you as you seek to apply these words.

gonna sing us some Jamaican song. But if we sing them, you gotta get out of those seats and you gotta dance like you're really from Jamaica. Or your parents were from Jamaica, parents were from Jamaica.

Toby, thank you for who you are, your goodness, your mercy, your provision. Thank you for the beautiful opportunity you've given to us to see another day. Thank you for life and health and strength. Thank you for your daily provision. Thank you for being the God that you've always been, who sent his only begotten Son, Jesus Christ, to die on the cross of Calvary for our sins. Thank you for your forgiveness. We come to you this morning not because we have a claim on heaven's glory, but we stand in need of your mercy and your grace. We know, Father, we cannot save ourselves. We do not have the capacity to do so, because our life is doomed. Because of you, we have an opportunity to know you personally through the sacrifice your Son Jesus Christ made on the cross of Calvary. And so we bow before you this morning, asking for your forgiveness, asking you, God, to take control of our lives. We do not know what the day holds. We do not know what the week ahead of us hold, but we know that you are in charge and in control of everything. Allow those who are feeling a bit depressed, hurt, many who are feeling, God, that they cannot make it, some who are waking up this morning and thinking sickness is upon them, Lord, and life seems to be at its end. Let them know, God, that you are there with an outstretched arm, ready to comfort, strengthen, and sustain. For you are God. You can do all things that are possible because of who you are. And without you, nothing can be done. For you, Lord, allow each of us who are listening to my voice this morning to wake up. And we say thank you for that. And as we worship, as we praise, as we thank you for your goodness, your mercy, your provision, and the opportunity you've given to us to see another day, we pray that you protect us through this day, not only us, but our families, our children. Protect, O Lord, our vehicles, protect our life, and may we get back safely to our families. For those, Lord, who did not wake up this morning, I pray, O God, that their life was not lived in vain. And so, Lord, those who trust you and who have surrendered a life to you are in your presence. And those who have not, Lord, are on the other side where they should not be, because you have provided an escape for them, but they did not take it. So Hades have control of their life. I pray that you have your own way within each of us as we worship and praise you this morning. As thou hast taught us to pray, our Father, who art in heaven, hallowed be thy name. Thy kingdom come, thy will be done on earth as it is in heaven. Give us this day our daily bread, and forgive us our trespasses, as we forgive those who trespass against us. And lead us not into temptation, but deliver us from all evil. For thine is the kingdom, the power, and the glory, forever and ever. Amen. Good morning, good morning, good morning to you. I am Pastor Stanford Simon. It's another beautiful day God has blessed us with, and I hope you are thankful. Yeah, very thankful, because there are many who went to bed and did not wake up this morning. You have, in a changing world where so many things are happening every day, we do not know what the future holds, but at least we have today. And that is enough to give God thanks for. For many who are waking up in Tolu this morning, good morning to you. For those who are waking up in Shanty Mahal, good morning to those waking up in Shanty Mahal this morning. How are you? Hey, Woodford, good morning to you as you make your way through the morning. Maybe heading to the garden or the farm, or trying to get your animals all get together. Good morning to you. Hey, good morning to all the folks who are waking up there in Guelph this morning. Diamond, good morning to folks in Diamond on the lands. Good morning to you as you wake up. Samaritan, good morning to the folks in Samaritan this morning as you wake up.
I hope you are having a good morning. Uncle Daniel, good morning to you. Auntie Alice, good morning. Uncle Jim, good morning to you. Yeah, that's my family there. And Mauche, good morning to you. And to many of you who are just making your way through this morning, maybe just trying to get ready, as they say, put things together and get yourself out of the house, which is a challenge some morning. And some of you are a little pot bubbling on the fire, trying to get it done because you know how to get the bus for 5 o'clock this morning or for 5:30. You're struggling through that, but whatever it is, I hope that you make it through. And you're heading over to the house in a hurry this morning. I hope you do well. Extend my sympathies to the Chaitin family this morning. They lost their dad, Lynn Chaitin. You know, they're Grenadian, and they've been singing across the world, especially in the United States. They did some work with us when I was at the St. George's Baptist Church during the COVID period. I mean, really, they were one of the, you know, they were there every Sunday ministering in songs. And Lynn, the father, who had such a committed man to his family and to ministry, and I just want to, you know, extend our sympathies on behalf of the members and the pastor, Pastor Richard Beckford, and the Grenada Baptist Association, and I'm sure the Seventh-day Adventist family across Grenada, to the Chaitin family, as they have lost with patriarch, you would say, in the family, you know, Brother Chaitin. What a magnificent man he were. Led his family to see the world and sing for the world. And now he's gone. He's no longer with us. This morning, I'll be sharing some of their music with you as I begin this morning. I'll be sharing that with you. So, some beautiful hymns. I have a beautiful hymn I'll share with you. I also have some music from the Chaitins I will share with you. And I also have some steel band music to share with you. Maybe one or two songs. Yeah, from Pan Wizard. I'll share that with you during the morning. And I don't know what else. I'll see what happened. Well, we'll have a great time together. Looking forward to it, sharing this morning with you. Thank you again for joining me. I'm Pastor Stanford Simon. It's always a pleasure to wake up and the warmness of the morning. How are you feeling this morning? You good? Yeah, feeling good this morning. I'm feeling good. I wake up, you know, like full of energy this morning. Not sleepy and tired. I had a good night rest. So I'm ready to go, as they say. So let's take in some great worship with our scripture reading. And I cannot help but begin with a song from the Chaitins. Now that is the daughters and son of Lynn Chaitin.

0: Psalm 62, to the chief musician, to Jeduthun, a psalm of David.
1: Truly, my soul silently waits for God. From him comes my salvation. He only is my rock and my salvation. He is my defense. I shall not be greatly moved. How long will you attack a man? You shall be slain, all of you, like a leaning wall and a tottering fence. They only consult to cast him down from his high position. They delight in lies. They bless with their mouth, but they curse inwardly. My soul waits silently for God alone, for my expectation is from him. He only is my rock and my salvation. He is my defense. I shall not be moved. In God is my salvation and my glory, the rock of my strength and my refuge is in God. Trust in him at all times, you people. Pour out your heart before him. God is a refuge for us. Surely men of low degree are a vapor. Men of high degree are a lie. If they are weighed on the scales, they are altogether lighter than vapor. Do not trust in oppression, nor vainly hope in robbery. If riches increase, do not set your heart on them. God has spoken once, twice I have heard this. That power belongs to God. Also to you, O Lord, belongs mercy. For you render to each one according to his work.

beautiful voice of the Chaitans there, the five of them, wife and five kids, and losing the father, what we call the patriarch of the family. And they were at the St. Jude's Mass 2023 during the COVID period, and they were singing every Sunday, really blessing our hearts, and extend our sympathies to the family, and for losing such an excellent man, wonderful Christian brother, father, husband, somebody who continued over the years to give himself to ministry. And for sure, we would miss him, and I'm very sure the family would miss him dearly. And, you know, let's remember them in our prayers. And, you know, it's just the music. I just enjoy listening to them sing. And I thought I should just share these songs with you this morning. How are you doing? How is life? You see, life is what it is, right? We are here today and gone tomorrow. Let us love each other. Let us care for each other. Let us do our best to look over, you know, the life of each other. Let's not bring each other down. In the midst of all the challenges we are confronted with, even in election period, let us be mindful of what we say about each other. Because tomorrow we have to live with each other, you know that. We have to look after each other. We still have to work in the same space. We still have to do what we have to do, you know. And that means you need to be mindful of the words that come out of your mouth about individuals. Because, you know, today that we are here and tomorrow we're gone. Life is like that. None of us would live forever. At some point, I would die, you would die. My question to you is, where would you spend eternity? I'm very sure that Len Chaitan, he is with his God. Yeah, for sure. A man who lived for God. I know his life was totally surrendered to God and lived that life over the years. And so I wonder where you are when you think about your own relationship with Almighty God. Let's take this final song from the Chaitan family. Thereafter, I have a hymn for you, a little bit of pond music. Also have a motivation moment to share with you. All of that right here on Morning Glory. I am Pastor Stanford Simon. Thank you so much for being with me this morning.

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1: The most valuable discovery. In 1847, Sir James Simpson of Ellenburg discovered the use of chloroform as an anesthetic in surgery. Some have claimed that this was the most significant discovery of modern medicine. In his latter years, Sir James was lecturing at Edinburgh University, and his student asked, "What do you consider to be the most valuable discovery of your lifetime?" Sir James answered quickly, "My most valuable discovery was when I discovered myself a sinner and that Jesus Christ was my Savior." Boy, what an answer. For many think the discovery of men is the most valuable discovery. But here, this man, Sir James Simpson, realized that the best discovery he could ever have in knowing that he was a sinner and Jesus Christ was his Lord and Master. There are many of you who are listening to me now, discovering so many things. Sometimes you wonder your life in so many ways. For many of you young persons, as you discover new things, new adventures, new thrills, and those that you find, sometimes you're saying to yourself, "This is the best thing I've ever had." But in reality, you yet to have found the Savior. You're yet to have an encounter with Jesus Christ. You have discovered some things that you think that put you on a high that you could never find. I want to say to you, whatever drug you're using, it is not as good as the high that Jesus would give you. Many of you would say, "Pastor, the sex is sweet. I can't get better than that." Man, a relationship with God can give you a better thrill than sex. Yeah, a better thrill than getting drunk. A better thrill than getting some unique drug that a friend would give to you. And all the party that you would go to night and day, and the fun you would have at the end, you will never be at peace. You would never have the joy. You would never have the satisfaction and the beautiful relationship that God can give to you through His Son, Jesus Christ. I want to say to you today, as Sir James Simpson said to the student at the university, "My most valuable discovery was when I discovered myself a sinner and that Jesus Christ was my Savior." Today is the day to reflect and to ask yourself the question, do you know Jesus Christ? Have you accepted Him as your Lord and Savior? And what is going on in and through you now that you want to get rid of and you know you need to change? Well, there is one place you can come to and you can find refuge and strength. It is within a personal relationship with our Lord and Savior, Jesus Christ. I am Pastor Stanford Simon, challenging you today to pray a prayer of forgiveness. Prayer a prayer of accepting Jesus into your life. This simple prayer: Father, in the name of Jesus, I come to you. I now confess with my mouth, believe in my heart, that Jesus Christ is Lord. I want to discover you. Come into my life. Be my Savior and my Lord, now and forevermore. Amen and amen and amen. God bless you as you get to know Him and become more of what He wants you to be. It's a beautiful experience with wonderful opportunities and a unique blend of peace and joy you would find nowhere else. Have a great day in the Lord.
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beautiful Pan music there by Pan Wizard. Good morning to River Road. Yeah, I remember, you know, just listening to the man himself and sharing with us there a few years ago. You know, that Blaze, he, you know, were with us and we were planning to have him come back and do Pan Wizard. Never happened, but just the beauty of that music that he shared there with us, you know, a few years ago when I was pastor at the St. Judas Baptist Church, and the music that continued to really reach us where we are. Pan music is such a beautiful thing, and I really want to thank the Pan Wizard for, you know, being and doing what they have done over the years. And so many times we do not give Pan music the recognition that it needs, even within our churches and our communities across the country. If only we can put more resources, more money, more into it. I just believe that sometimes the things that we should spend more time promoting, we do not. The things we should put more money and resources into, we do not. And in many ways, I do believe we can get a lot more for children interested in Pan music. A lot of them are doing much more than they're doing now. We just have to have the will to do it. And that has to come from above. The government have to do it. The business community have to do it. The churches have to do it. In other words, we have to collectively want to do more with such a beautiful instrument that God have blessed us with, created not too far from us, Trinidad and Tobago, the all drum. And I want you to also think about your own life, your own relationship with God, where you are, what is happening in your life. And I know there are some of you are saying to yourself this morning, you know, Pastor, I have some struggles, I have some difficulties, I do not know what to do, where to turn to. Maybe financially you're struggling with sickness, you're struggling deep inside, you're feeling empty, maybe on the verge of committing suicide, walking away from your family, walking away from everything. Life is never easy. Trust me, it's never easy. There's so much that goes on in and around us, and sometimes we are caught in the web of the challenges of life, and there are some who do not make it out. There are those who are sailing way above the fray, and there are those who are just caught in the fray of life, and trying to empty themselves out become very difficult. I want to say to the person this morning, just having a hard time this morning, you're just having a hard time, maybe had a hard time yesterday, just going through a difficult time with your job, with your family, you know, with your you're just struggling through with your business, with a relationship, and not knowing what next, you know, to do, how to deal with the situation you're confronted with. I want you to trust God. I want you to just allow me to pray for you and with you, that God would strengthen and sustain you and keep you through the difficulties that you're confronted with. And maybe you are where you are this morning and feeling on top of the world. Give God thanks. But I want to pray for the person who's struggling this morning. Father, in the name of Jesus, I come to you. I come to you on behalf of the person who find themselves just struggling. They're struggling with life, struggling with their family, relationship, with their business. Lord, financially, they do not know what next to do, who to turn to. Lord, feeding themselves and their family becomes a challenge. Lord, a person struggling mentally, oh God, they're on the verge of saying to life, I had enough of it. But oh God, I know that your word said you'll never leave. I pray right now in the name of Jesus that you just allow them to see you for who you are. Allow them to trust you, God. Allow them to trust you. I pray in the name of Jesus against that just that mindset that I've come to the end of my time. And Lord, just thinking through that, it bring them to a very dark place that they,
even do not want to be, but they are there. God, I pray in the name of Jesus that the plan of the enemy will not succeed, and you, Lord, would take control of their life. You could take control of their circumstances. Lord, that family problem that they're confronted with today, oh God, Lord, I pray that you help them to work it through. That they will not see themselves, Lord, as being a failure. Lord, despite their fail, but they are not a failure because you have a way of helping them to come out of it. I just glorify you this morning because I know you want to take them out, and Lord, they're going to trust you. They're going to trust you now to help them through, Lord, the difficulties, the challenges that they are confronted with, because they cannot do it in their own strength. Only you can help them through it. And I just pray that over them this morning and success now. And I thank you and I praise you for what you've already done and what you'll do through them, in Jesus' holy and precious name.

Colin Davis out of Jamaica there. I shall not be moved. Yeah, look what the Lord has done. That's the music I end with today, because you know there are many of you who are going through a challenging time. And you know, as I said early on in the program, my sympathies go to the Chaitin family who lost the patriarch of the family. Elaine Chaitin spent a lot of time here in Grenada ministering and singing with his five children, his wife, and they have ministered to us across this country. They spent time at the St. George's Baptist Church where I were during the time of COVID. And amidst, God have done so much. And I want to remind you that life is short. Make the best of it and the people you have in your life. And despite all that's happening around you, even in this election season that we're in, some of us may not make it out of it. Some of us may make it in it and find ourselves being so stressed about it. I want you to know that life goes beyond where you are. Let us love and care for each other despite our challenges and our differences that we are confronted with. Whether you're a candidate or not, whatever you're doing, you know, wherever you are, supporting what political party, let us remember there's life after election and life is short. Let us make the best of it. Let us not bring hatred and bitterness into this. Yeah, support our political parties and do what we do. But at the end of it all, may God be praised in all of this. And as you go today, be thankful that God has given you this day. And if you're going through a difficult and a challenging time, look what God has done for you. There is so much He has done for you, so much He has done for this country, for your family. We ought to be thankful and grateful for that. Open your mind and your heart to what He has in store for you, because what God has store for you, let me tell you something, you haven't received half of the blessing, quarter of the blessing He has in store for you. There's so much more you want to do with your life, only if you allow Him to take control and possession of your life. Thank you so much for listening, being part of the program today. It has been a blessing and a joy sharing this time with you, and I'm excited about the future, what God has in store for me. I'm thankful for it. Go to peace, grace, and mercy of the Lord and Savior Jesus Christ. Know that there are dream killers out there. They will do everything possible to destroy you or your dreams. Do not allow them to. Put your head up, your shoulders up. Go out there, do and be the best you can. I am Pastor Stanford Simon. Thank you so much for listening. Thank you for the opportunity to be here and to share this time with you. And my thanks to this station and to all of you who will continue to listen as we share this time in the morning together. God is His blessing. Join me tomorrow morning at the same time. We do it all again right here on this station. Know that I love you, but my God, love you far more. And please, please, do not allow the dream killers to kill your dreams. I'm Pastor Stanford Simon. Thank you for listening. Have a blessed day. Bye-bye.

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I celebrate what you are doing for them, but quietly, my heart asks, Lord, do you still remember me? Do you remember the prayer I have prayed so many times? Do you remember the tears nobody else saw? Do you remember the promise I am still holding on to?

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There are things I keep thinking about, things I should have said, things I wish I could change, questions I still cannot answer. And Father, I am tired. Tired of carrying tomorrow before tomorrow has even arrived. Tired of replaying what happened today. Tired of trying to solve everything inside my mind. So tonight, I am giving it to you. The worry, the pressure, the disappointment, the uncertainty, the people I cannot control, the situations I cannot fix, Father, carry what I cannot carry. I have spent enough time believing that everything depends on me, but it doesn't. I can be responsible without carrying the whole world on my shoulders. I can care deeply.

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And so am I. In Jesus' name.

0: Father. Tonight I am tired in a way that sleep cannot fix. 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Tired from disappointment, from rejection, from words I remember, from people I trusted, from things I prayed would never happen. Some wounds are hard to explain, but you know where they are. So tonight, heal my heart.
1: We always give you the best because we believe the best is only good enough for you. Good morning, everybody. We back. We're in the land of the living, giving God thanks and praise for yet another day in this wonderful world, man. So wherever you are, whatever you do, let me say welcome. The folks in the side of those of you online, wefmgrenada.com. It's always a pleasure, you know, having you with us this morning, whether you're in your bus making your way onto school. Yeah, some early people, boy, there. Take the bus early onto school, and you know there is so much to be thankful for this blessed day. A lot of people celebrating their birthday, their wedding anniversary, whatever the celebration may be, man, just thank God for this life.

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0: Oh boy, oh boy, it's that time again. I don't know what happened there. Honestly, I don't know what happened. Everything just shut down on me. I don't know, all right? But we'll try and do this, and then we come back. Okay, I don't know what happened, but we'll try and do this and come back. Okay, let's do this.
1: Have you ever felt lost? Stood in a crowded room and felt utterly, completely alone? Have you ever looked in the mirror and wondered, who is that person staring back at me? Is this it? Is this all my life is meant to be? A series of days blending one into the next, a quiet hum of dissatisfaction, a deep, unspoken ache for something more. If you have, then I need you to listen. Really listen. Turn off the distractions, put down your phone, and give me just a few minutes of your time. Because what I'm about to share with you isn't just a list of ideas. These are not empty words. These are lifelines. These are the powerful truths of life that no one ever sits you down to teach. You don't learn them in a classroom. You don't get a certificate for mastering them. You learn them through tears, through heartbreak, through failure, and through those rare, beautiful moments of clarity when the universe finally pulls back the curtain and lets you see things as they truly are. And once you see them, you can never unsee them. Your life will change forever. Are you ready for that? Are you ready to wake up? The first truth, and this one is a hard pill to swallow for so many of us, is that no one is coming to save you. Read that again. Let it sink into your bones. No one, not your parents, not your partner, not your friends, not some mysterious mentor who will magically appear. The fantasy that one day someone will swoop in, solve all your problems, and hand you the life of your dreams is just that, a fantasy. It's a beautiful, comforting lie we tell ourselves to make the struggle feel less lonely. But it is the single biggest obstacle standing between you and your own power. You are your own rescuer. You are your own hero. The strength you're looking for, the validation you crave, the permission you're waiting for, it's all inside you. It has always been there, waiting. You have been waiting for someone else to turn the key, but the key has been in your pocket the entire time. Think about it. Every single morning you wake up, you have a choice. You can wait, or you can act. You can hope for the circumstances to change, or you can be the change. You can blame the world for your problems, or you can take radical responsibility for your own life. And I mean radical. Taking responsibility, not just for your actions, but for your feelings, for your reactions, for the energy you bring into a room. It's terrifying, isn't it? Because it means there are no more excuses. It's all on you. But it is also the most liberating feeling in the world, because if it's all on you, that means you have the power to change it. You are not a victim of your life. You are the architect. You are the creator. So stop waiting. Pick up the hammer. Pick up the nails and start building. Start building the life you deserve. The second powerful truth is that your comfort zone is a cage, a beautiful gilded cage, but a cage nonetheless. It's warm in there, isn't it? It's familiar. It's safe. You know all the corners, all the routines. Nothing unexpected ever happens. But you know what else doesn't happen in there? Growth, magic, transformation, life. True life begins at the edge of your comfort zone. Everything you have ever wanted, every dream that sets your soul on fire, is waiting for you on the other side of fear. Fear is the gatekeeper, and it's a master of disguise. It calls itself practicality. It whispers, what if you fail? It screams, people will judge you. It tells you you're not good enough, not smart enough, not ready. But fear is a liar. It's a compass, not a stop sign. Fear is simply a signal that you are moving in the right direction. It means you are challenging yourself. You are evolving. Every time you do something that scares you, you are reclaiming a piece of your own power. You are expanding the walls of your cage until one day you realize it's not a cage at all. It was just an illusion. The world is vast and you are limitless. So what is the one thing you would do if you knew you could not fail? Now, go do it. Feel the fear and do it anyway.

0: leads us to the third truth, which is so simple, yet we fight it every single day. The only constant in life is change. We crave certainty. We build routines, make five-year plans, and try to control every possible outcome. We want to know what's coming. We want a map. But life doesn't give you a map. It gives you a wild, unpredictable, and sometimes terrifying ocean. And you can either spend your whole life fighting the currents, trying to swim against the tide, or you can learn to build a raft. You can learn to surf. Change is not your enemy. It's the rhythm of the universe. Seasons change. The sun rises and sets. Tides ebb and flow. You are not the same person you were a year ago or even yesterday. Resisting change is like holding your breath. You can do it for a little while, but eventually you have to let go. You have to exhale. Letting go is not giving up. It's surrendering to the flow of life. It's trusting that even when you can't see the shore, the current is taking you exactly where you need to be. Sometimes the most painful endings are the doorways to the most beautiful beginnings. The job you lost made way for the career you love. The relationship that ended taught you how to love yourself. The failure that broke you revealed a strength you never knew you had. Don't just accept change, embrace it, dance with it, because it is the only thing that is guaranteed. And that brings us to the fourth truth, a truth about the people around us. You are the average of the five people you spend the most time with. Let that sink in for a moment. Look around you. Who is in your circle? Do they lift you up or do they drag you down? Do they celebrate your wins or do they secretly resent them? Do they talk about ideas, dreams, and goals? Or do they only talk about other people? The energy of the people around you is contagious. You cannot live a positive, ambitious, and fulfilling life if you are surrounded by negativity, apathy, and complaint. It's like trying to stay dry in a rainstorm. It's impossible. This isn't about being better than anyone. It's about protecting your own energy. It's about recognizing that your dreams are precious, and they need to be nurtured in a supportive environment. You have to be the gatekeeper of your own life. And sometimes that means making hard decisions. It means loving some people from a distance. It means letting go of relationships that have run their course. It will be painful, but what's more painful? The temporary sting of letting go, or the long, slow agony of letting your own potential wither and die because you were too afraid to prune your garden? Surround yourself with people who fan your flames, people who see your greatness even when you don't, people who are playing the game of life at a level you want to reach. Your life will transform, not by addition, but by subtraction, and by the powerful, intentional addition of the right people. The fifth truth is one that will save you so much heartache. Everyone is the hero of their own story. Think about that. The person who cut you off in traffic, they aren't a villain. They're probably late for something they feel is incredibly important. Maybe a sick child or a job interview. The colleague who took credit for your idea, in their story, they probably believe they contributed the key insight that made it work. The ex who broke your heart, they weren't trying to destroy you. They were trying to save themselves. This doesn't excuse bad behavior. It doesn't mean you should tolerate disrespect. But what it does is it gives you freedom. It frees you from the prison of resentment. It frees you from the poison of taking everything personally. Most of the time, it's not about you. People's actions are a reflection of their own fears, their own insecurities, their own struggles. They are living out their own movie, and you are just a supporting character. And in your movie, they are just a supporting character. When you realize this, you stop being so easily offended. You develop a deep sense of empathy. You understand that we are all just doing the best we can with the tools and the knowledge that we have. Forgive them, not for them, but for you. Forgiveness is the act of cutting the energetic cord that ties you to a painful past. It's the final act of setting yourself free. And now for the sixth truth. Action creates motivation, not the other way around. How many times have you said, I'll do it when I feel motivated? I'll start the diet when I feel inspired. I'll go to the gym when I have the energy. I'll start my business when the time is right. We wait for this magical feeling called motivation to strike us like a bolt of lightning, but that's not how it works. Motivation isn't a cause, it's an effect. It's the child of action. Think of a car. You can't steer a parked car. You have to get it moving first, even if it's just rolling one inch. The moment you take one small, tiny, insignificant seeming step, you create momentum. Go to the gym for just 5 minutes. Write just one sentence of your book. Make just one sales call. The act itself generates the feeling. You complete the task, your brain gives you a little hit of dopamine, and you think, hey, that wasn't so bad, I could do a little more. Action is the spark that lights the fire. Motivation is the flame that grows from it. Stop waiting to feel ready. You will never feel ready. Start before you're ready. Start scared. Start with doubts. Start with no idea what you're doing. Just start. The rest will follow. The seventh truth is about the stories we tell ourselves. Your feelings are valid, but they are not always fact. Our emotions are powerful guides. They are signals from our body and our intuition. They tell us when something is wrong or when something is wonderfully right. You should always honor your feelings. Acknowledge them. Let yourself feel them. But do not let them become the unquestioned dictators of your reality. Just because you feel like a failure does not mean you are a failure. Just because you feel anxious does not mean there is an actual threat. Our minds are story-making machines. They take a small piece of data, a weird look from a stranger, a short email from your boss, and they spin an entire narrative around it. A narrative that is almost always based on our deepest fears and insecurities. He thinks I'm an idiot. She's going to fire me. I'm going to end up alone. These stories feel incredibly real. The emotions they generate, fear, shame, anger, are real. But the story itself, it's often fiction. You have to learn to become the observer of your own mind. To step back and say, ah, there is that story again.
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3: Good morning. Good morning. I'm not sure if you're hearing me, but go right ahead.
5: Shaggy, I have a problem because when we put when the people put on the poster, and if you, so I don't know who taking it down, they rip it on the poster and it. So the poster we doing, I'll be doing that. I want us to stop. Too much money spending for this kind of poster and all the ripping it down. Please, it's too fast. It's too fast. I'll be spraying from the poster. Please. Please, I'm begging. And Shaggy, one more thing, Shaggy. Thursday coming is nomination day. I want PD1, PD2, all the PDs come out and support Ms. Noreen Thompson. Please. 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Please, thank you very much.
3: All right. Morning time, hello.
6: Pleasant morning, my barista. How was your weekend, brother?
3: Good, thanks.
6: All right. My barista, you know, a few days I've been hearing about posters chained up and what again. But when I think about it, I say, well, maybe I don't think it's big men or big man that, you know, they're going to go ahead and do that. But looking at it, I feel it's like children in kindergarten. You know, maybe they don't know, they don't have enough sense. They don't have the understanding. And they see something up and they go, Tado. I traveled St. George's yesterday, and I think it's from Pemnata Junction, Godong, I think. I think they do it around by Mr. Rush, around that area there. But Pernota, part of Pernota, St. Paul's Library, I look at the posters on them. And they look very good and where they stick them. So I wondering why, and I think in a cell, it had to be big people that living around that area, they not tear anything. But for the kindergarten children, I want them to, you know, to stop it. High up St. David. Because one place I went and do the poster the other day, and somebody turned and tell them, don't put it in Milan. And as they turned the back, they went and they ripped it down. And it's not sounding right. Stop behaving like kindergarten children. Stop behaving like ABC children. Try to do better than that. At the end of the day, we're insulting one another party. We're insulting Grenada. I'll just stop it. That, because by doing that, that cannot give you back the amount of position they take from you and give to Brother White. So you have to stop it. Just leave the people posters where they put it. Male as well as female. Both side doing it. I ain't speaking as a hypocrite and a politician. Both side doing it. So I want them to refrain from it. Please. And let me stop this nonsense, man. Let me stop it. Let us stop it and try to behave like big people and not little kindergarten children. Come on. That's my concern, my brother. This is a very good.

0: Morning time, hello.
1: Good morning, Mr. Duncan. How are you doing?
0: Good, thanks. You?
1: Okay, it's me again about the posters, right? We, in Marquee, right, we're sticking up Honorable Emlyn Pierre posters. And we have a big one at La Poetry Gap and one in front Fluffy House. They remove it and put Mr. Andrew in La Poetry in Marquee. They remove all Miss Fair posters and put up Anjoon. He have a banner on the court in Marquee. The young fella juke Miss Fair both eyes of the poster. He juke the eyes. But I'm saying it, I'm going to give you the police today. And Shahidi Chuck, what doing those things when they're putting up the NDC poster is TD61. I'm asking all of you to stop. And I'm going to give the police today the truck number. They have to stop doing those things. And remember, are you taking on the poster? They ain't taking the votes from her because we all know where we put in the X. And all you can't stop her. Please stop. And today I'm going to set an example. I don't care who like me or who don't like me. I'm going to set an example to one so that everybody going to learn. Have a pleasant day, Mr. Duncan.
0: All right.

0: Good morning, hello.
1: Good morning, Mr. Duncan, sir. Greetings. Aye. You know, Mr. Duncan, when I sit down here with my foot cock up and I hear all people out there complaining about these, well, I don't know how to call them, people destroying political pamphleting and posters and otherwise. I mean, it tells me seriously how far back the mentality of our people has gone. What is the matter in 2026? There's an election campaign and people tearing down the posters. People, what is this, brother? This shows, Mr. Duncan, this reflects the level of leadership of this country. This is what it reflects. Hear this. These common people, they're complaining. But tell me, have you ever heard anyone in Grenada, have you ever heard any of the leaders of the political party urging their supporters not to do that, not to go down that road, encouraging them into debate and conversation and the act of being able to convince another of what they propose? Do you hear that? No. The leadership is creating the condition for such behavior. But let me round up on this, Mr. Duncan. Brothers and sisters, as you go to vote on the coming 5th of November, I want you to take a couple of things into mind. I can't tell you to, that's your bedroom business who you vote for. Let's get that clear. But you have to pay attention to the people you select. Are they capable? No, you wouldn't know all. But can they speak well? Can they represent you in public? Can they represent you in the parliament where they're heading? The parliament where the laws of the country are being debated. Do they have this capacity? Have they ever come up with any idea that they would like to see for the country to advance itself with you? What have they done for the education system to hand it over the past couple of years? What have they done with the agriculture situation in the country, the capacity to feed ourselves in this hard time? What have they done with the health system? The elderly people, they are dying today. I understand it comes to me because people hear me, right? And they call me and say, Mr. Rollo, so-and-so has died because they couldn't do a medical test. The government doesn't afford it anymore to the people. And what's it? They're telling you where to go. What have they done to enhance the health situation in this country generally? The people with disabilities, brothers and sisters, how has your lot been increased and enhanced over the years? Has the government done anything to guarantee that you have your rights as established by the United Nations Convention on the Rights of People with Disabilities? No. If the answer is no, then check yourself. Think of the future of the country, not the individual. Stay away from this personality cult. Think, brothers and sisters. For what it's worth, Mr. Duncan, do have a nice day, will you?
0: All right.

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1: Good morning, Shaggy, and how are you?
0: I'm good, thanks, and you?
1: Shaggy, you see, when I listen to your program and I hear people speaking by spreading propaganda wrongfully concerning teacher Lisa, I would not sit back and let this thing happen, right? Because, Shaggy, the team was in pole close to a shop, which was Saturday night. We went to do a cook-up with the guys on the block. This shop always has birthday parties and etc. with music and other stuff. And that is where we went. And if same music were playing and the people was there, at no time, the woman named that the gentleman said yesterday that teacher Lisa and her team was in front, the lady gap, and she had to grow up, and if she wants to run for public office, she has to do better than that. He has to stop that. He was nowhere wrong. This propaganda he's trying to spread, he has to stop that. And then go as far as to say they are pigwigs and Zulus. Shaggy is the first pigwig and Zulu. And I want to let him know he was in the same camp that I was in, and we know his antics. Right? He will call the program, accused wrongfully, and then he will call to say, Ali heard me, you're fine, we go get some points this morning. He has to stop that. Tell you, as long as I am around, he wouldn't get you with them things and them. You understand? He has to continue calling because the money he gets in, that has to flush his toilet and to pay his phone bill. Man. So if you feel he will continue with this thing, Shaggy, I will not allow that. That's it. That's the weakest link and the weakest blow he could ever try. This. Tell him, leave teacher Lisa alone. We're going to defend at all costs. Say what he knows. This same individual, Shaggy, he was placed in a police station to work as an Indo agent. He was against the same woman he tried to call and defend. What happened to him? He called her a dog because she didn't invite him to her elderly luncheon. Tell this gentleman to keep himself quiet and leave teacher Lisa alone in St. Andrews Northwest. Right. So I want to know if that dog we're voting for this election. Right. As far as I see, you have an idea who we're voting for. And I say it again, Shaggy, leave teacher Lisa alone.

0: Morning time, hello.
1: Yeah, good morning, Shaggy.
0: Hi.
1: Yes. Well, you know, my concern this morning, you know, asking the Grenadian people, you know, and the public, you know, stop behaving like that now. Stop pulling down one another poster. You understand? Because in the end of the game, we all are Grenadians. You understand? And you know, Shaggy, I just say the thing plain as it is because I don't care what people say about me or who I support or who I don't support. I see the NDC side, and I'm not saying that because I want to say that I know that, on the NDC side, the supporters, most of the supporters, they're more arrogant, and some of them, I will say what Mr. Rolo now said, they're illiterate. No, you cannot pull in down one another poster. You cannot, that cannot make no difference in the result of the election. You understand? That wouldn't make any result. I could remember, Shaggy, and I could always say, a couple of years ago when this last election had gone there, I was going up, we was going up on the western side. When we reached Grand Rye up there, they blocked the truck. They blocked the truck with the NDC, NNP supporters, and then they blocked the road with the vehicle. You understand? And I know it's a long time they've been doing that. But that wouldn't change the result. Whosoever have to win, they go win still. Leave the posters and them up. You know, and you know, the Prime Minister, that's why I just say I am not a fan of the Prime Minister. The Prime Minister don't even come out and tell his supporters, and I know he does be listening. Tell your supporters and them to stop doing that on both sides. You understand? But the Prime Minister have a way about him. He never like to apologize or anything whatsoever. Thank you very much, Shaggy.
0: Okay.

0: morning. Hello.
1: Shaggy, I am tired, and I know them NDC people are just fed up of these new people. I know they will chastise me. It's not because I don't really care, right? But I am tired and fed up of how the NDC people are posting, ripping down people's posters in St. David's. If you do your work and you be always with the people, you don't need to worry about nothing. You're so insecure. Not only St. David's alone, but also with the most honorable Emblem Pierre, the leader of His Majesty opposition. Don't pull down anybody's most of these NDC people. And I could call anybody the most honorable Emblem Pierre, or honorable Emblem, whoever it is. I could call honorable whoever. Nobody dictates to me. I am tired and fed up of these people tearing down people's posters. What happened to all you? Anyway, I just want to announce these few meetings, right? In the constituency of the Tongue of St. George, Mount Rush, by Kerry Shop tonight, 6 p.m., there will be a rap session with Senator of the Most Honorable Claudia Joseph. The constituency of Southeast St. George tonight, 6:30 p.m., meeting at Richmond Hill. Relative to the venue, unfortunately, that information wasn't forwarded to me. So it's 6:30 in Richmond Hill, under the auspices of the Most Honorable Philip Telesford. The meeting held, of course, tomorrow, the Woburn Playing Field, that is the 14th, Wednesday the 14th. Of course, we know Woburn Playing Field is in constituency of South St. George, under the auspices of the man they call, affectionately called the South Boss, the Most Honorable Andy Williams. And this coming Sunday, the 18th of October, all roads lead to the constituency of the Tongue of St. George. Yes, that's my constituency. For NDC, what they call the Fantastic Five Rally at the car park, at the National Stadium car park. Right? That is our home. We in the Tongue are leading the way as we welcome all to the Tongue, to that rally. Fantastic NDC Fantastic Five Rally in the car park of the National Stadium this Sunday. The speakers will be as follows: Mr. Nigel DeGale, and he was very good last night. I'm very impressed with him. Senator the Most Honorable Claudia Joseph, and the Most Honorable Ron Redhead, Most Honorable Philip Telesford, of course, and Senator Andy, the Most Honorable Andy Williams, and of course, last we have Deacon. So all these people, these are the five speakers for Friday's rally at the National Stadium. And remember tonight, the rap session, Kerry Shop, Tongue of St. George, South East Constituency, 6:30, Richmond Hill. The meeting at Richmond Hill, 6:30, Honorable Andy, tomorrow, the 14th, and of course, the rally at the stadium. And again, let me say, I know all you go jump down on my chest. I don't care who the hell vex. Everybody know my position. I build this party. Every day I say that I build this party for what it is today, not those that just come. And I'm tired and fed up. I just get licks morning and night from the same NDC people, those that just come. I don't know where some of all it was when we were struggling to put the party together. And where all it was, this kind of a behavior is unacceptable. Don't pour on people posters, whether it's the lady in St. David's or whether it's the Most Honorable Emblem Pierre or any part of Grenada. Leave the people posters. I'm tired and fed up of y'all. Have some proper behavior. Thank you, Shaggy. Have a great day.

0: Morning time. Hello.
1: Good morning, Shaggy. How are you doing?
0: Fine, thanks.
1: All right. Great. I just want to say how happy we are as the to be part of the new national party led by Honorable Emlyn Pierre. She's creating a revival around Grenada, Carrico, and Petit Martinique, getting all of our NNP supporters out in our numbers to go to the rallies. We're happy to see all the young people who was partaking in the rally yesterday. They were paying full attention to the messages by the candidates. We are so happy. But the work continues. We need to be out in the field. We need to canvass a list. We need to ensure that every single LNPite is on board and that we are ready for November 5th for the next general election so that we can, put Grenada on the map again. We can get back our visas and, you know, in good relations with the United States of America. You know, the civil servants would be in good standing with their salaries. There's so many things that's been spoken about that are the young people, the middle age, the elderly, they're hearing all of the benefits that the new national party will have for them once we get into office or when we get into office. The new national party is better for everybody. Do have a good morning.

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1: Shaggy, you know the behavior of supporters? Those cars, the undecided voters, or people that are making up their mind not to vote for their party, by watching their behavior alone, that's a kind of turn off. So people should conduct themselves in a conducive manner. Urging people to just relax themselves. Who win? Win. We all have to live under who wins. So, I mean, let me conduct yourself in a nice, decent way. So, I give a good morning.
0: All right, you too. Well, it's so true about this one. I've heard it time and time again.
2: In order, my steps, soldier.
0: You're alive. Good morning.
3: Morning, Mr. Shaggy Duncan, Canadians. Good morning.
0: Morning.
3: Woman abroad. Shaggy, they are just turned in. I mean, I'm hearing everybody talking about poster and they pulling down and this and that and the other. Shaggy, nobody should have no fear. Nobody have no fear. They already even making a noise about this and that. God in charge of Grenada, what y'all scared about? Are you pulling on poster? If you sure that you're going back there, you don't have to make no fuss. I'm begging all you. Are you praying now? Some of us suffering. Some of us is suffering. Every day I see that. When I look at these young women, that one of the young ladies in the town walking and eating in garbage, and young men. Why you all think about helping people? From the time that Prime Minister, the Prime Minister, how much years are they running now? 3 or 4 years. I never see that man, Prime Minister Deacon Mitchell, pass in the tongue of St. George walking and speaking to poor people. Are you only dignified yourself behind them politicians? The politician and them is not enemy, you know? None of them is enemy, Grenadians. Put some sense in all your head now. All you need to write negative things about people, say all kind of thing about people. A man's tongue slip. Why is he speaking? All you put all kind of nasty thing. Put up all kind of stupidness. Well, you know something? All you will see what will happen. Because a lot of Grenadians are thinking positive because they know this morning they draw money to get their friend to go to school and they draw something to give them. And they're going to make the choice. They're going to make the choice, some of the people in this country that register to vote. And I have to stop that because pulling down them toaster and begging who to vote for. They ain't changing 99. I know who I'm voting for. I don't have to tell you what. Because I live in Grenada. I am living in Grenada. I know the kind of thing I'm going through, the pressure I'm going through. I see my children suffering over the years, and I don't see nobody helping them. Me and alone, and kind friends. I don't understand all the people. I have to stop that. A lot of you head hearted. You can't sleep in the night. A lot of you all that running for election cannot sleep. Because I'm not in all the world. Some of you are not in all the world. Are you forget where you come from? And are you afraid the lifestyle are you live for the past 3 or 4 years? Or you might not go back to live that kind of life? Are you afraid? So I'm not in your world. I'm going to, if God spare my life, I'm going to vote. I'm going to vote for Grenada because I love my little country. I'm going to vote. Grenadians, be careful. Speak to your children. Speak to your children that reach the age of 18. Let them make the right decision. Don't tell them who to vote for. They have a mind and their own to think. And let them go and vote. And I'm begging y'all, those are in charge in the polling office, and them, do not take that election. That is my prayer to Almighty God. We want a fair election. Don't pay nobody to thief. To thief. No thinking is wrong. We see the blood of Jesus. We want to fear that people make their decision on the good of fear. No teeth. No teeth in Grenadians. Don't take bribe. Do not take bribe, because that money will not prosper y'all. I'll go suffer. Good morning, Mr. Peter David. Good morning. Dr. Mitchell, good morning. And Mr. Tobias, good morning for entering back in the house. Because everybody needs a house. Thank you. And God bless you, Mr. Duncan.
0: You too.
3: 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Local sunflower, can you drive? Come and support me. Local sunflower. Bye-bye.
0: Just about 3 minutes left in this morning's Plead Your Cause program.
2: The way it's dark and I'm alone, but still I fear no foe, no.
0: Morning, hello.
4: Hello, good morning.
0: Good morning.
4: Mr. Shaggy, yesterday I was walking the road, going down the road and thing, and a cycle was coming down, and the cycle bounced me in my back, and it passed over me, and hit me one big bounce on my chest and my breast, and up to now my breast was in me. And I went to the doctor. Well, before that, I called out to the young man who was driving the cycle, and he wasn't answering, he wasn't really looking back at me, and he's somebody that well-known in Kojie. People had known the guy. Everybody know him, they make him out, they can, they witness him and they see what happened. Right? And up to now, my chest hurt in me and my breast hurt in me, and I don't have any money in my hand because I don't have a job. Right? My family was supporting me. Yeah, and I have no money in my hand now to take any medical thing. The doctor gave me some painkiller yesterday, and last night I drink some saffron. Yeah?
0: Okay, so people...
4: But I want to know what going to become out of that. I'm not saying anything. I keep on praying about it, and I leave them to God. Okay?
0: When this happened...
4: All right. Okay. Have a good day.
0: All right.
2: And let

0: Morning time, hello.
1: Yeah, morning, Shaggy. Sorry, yesterday this happened. Yesterday morning, yesterday. I was walking down the road. Yeah.
0: All right, but
1: once... But the young man is well-known. People know him, right?
0: Okay, well, he should come and check you if you know...
1: Yeah, he well-known and people know him. And you know, and he's a bad knock I get on my chest and my breath. Right. Yeah?
0: I hope it's nothing serious and then you could get relief.
1: Okay.
0: All right.

0: I think I'm gonna play a song to relieve the stress a little bit. And everybody know what it is, just tense. Before I come back.
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0: That's right. As I said to you, I'm going to play a song. All you to tense, relax. Relax, relax. Put your hands in the air right now.

I know you have a smile on your face, right? Gospel is preaching, you can't stop it. So, you know, I will say thanks to everybody who participated in yet another prayer course. You have to be careful in this world nowadays. You have to be very careful. What did Bob Marley say? Bob Marley said, when you live in a glass house. No. Think. All right? Think with Peter Tosh. Think, when you live in a glass house, don't throw stones. And when you know you have a skeleton in your closet, you have to be very, very careful. All right, time and time again. You know, why the other parishes are not to show? Behave like the people of St. John. You know, I wish the other parishes pertaining to putting down on posters and what have you. Okay, you know, sometimes the rain, based on how you put it up, the rain, the wind will blow it off. It will rub off the glue and, you know, the ground. Yeah, be a little people in St. John, man. And then people still falling down. NDC puts it up passing. Vice versa. NDC posts up falling down. And then people puts it back up. It's only for promotion purposes. Nothing else. Some people, you know, go home with it. Just ask for some pity, man. A lot of people have their candidate in the room. Did I say that in the room? Yeah, boy. It's amazing. It's just amazing. But that's just the way of the world. You know, they have the picture of the candidate right in the room. So they go to sleep. They wake. That's the first thing. The first thing they wake up, they grab their phone, not even saying a word of prayer or thank God for the day. So you see, people's candidate right now is much more important than the big man above. It's true. A lot of people worship the candidate. If you believe in the big man, you should worship him more than your candidate. But you're not doing that. Your candidate is everything to you. Nomination day will be on Thursday coming. It would be like a mini carnival. Oh, before I go, the PM, Mr. Ali Gill, will be having a meeting in Cartmely Junction later on by Bucky's shop. Right? I spoke to Pastor Stanford earlier on this morning. He said that he will be there. So he's basically inviting everybody to come out to that meeting later on. Good. You heard the lady said that the NDC will be at the stadium car park on Sunday, I think. And she also said that the NNP will be in Victoria, St. Mark, I think it's at the Alston George Park. So go there, support your party, do it respectively, and we're good to go. Right? But too much confusion. You find you're making sense? Because you and somebody been friends for years. I've been speaking to a young lady, and she said to me, you and somebody been years for friends. Because you're on the opposite side, friendship cut. And you, because somebody else is on the same side, you know the person, you know, you and that person being friends. Oh, that become your friend because both of all you're on the same side. And then the election came and gone. And what happens? What happens? What happened to the friend you're known from basically most of your life? Because you're on opposite side. A lot of things we're making sense with. Right? We must agree to disagree. And everybody cannot be on the same side. Up to yesterday, I heard the same thing. Watch the old dog. Eh? A lady referring to another lady, you know. They were friends. But watch the old dog. I just turned around and I smile. No, Shaggy, no, for real. Look, look. Look at where she go now. She go with them. I ain't gonna call the parties. Look, she go. I say, but that doesn't, you know, gives you the liberty to call her a dog. No, but you know what I mean. I say, no, I know what you mean. I say, I know what you mean.
I said, and that was your friend? Yeah, that was my friend. Well, look at what she got now. I said, come on. If that's your friend, respect your friend. Easy and simple. But it makes sense, man. We ain't making no sense. Hey, you know what makes sense now? Play lotto. Yeah, that will make a lot of sense. If you're lucky, you might win a money. The mid-morning draw yesterday, what called for mid, they play with the mid-morning fire. That was number 25, right? We had a free play for fire. 714, that's a pick three that called for the mid-morning. Yeah, five times the multi-x winning ball. 2149. Seven times the multi-x winning ball. Yeah. 24 strong man, the midday draw boy, strong man call. Yeah, we had a free play for strong man. 103, that was a pick three. And of course, we had another free play for that. The daily cash for the midday draw, that was 88.58. And guess what? We had a free play for that. And of course, the afternoon draw. Police number 10. Five times the multi-x winning ball. 014 was the pick three. We had a free play for that. The winning number for the cash for the afternoon draw, 7905. And the winning ball for the cash for the afternoon draw, we had a free play. Your evening draw results now, right? That's the evening. Garbage, 22. We had a free play for garbage. We the pick 3, 5, 6, 2. We had the winning ball pick 3. We had a free play, right? 64, 54. Free play. And of course, as you know, we had lotto yesterday. We had super 6 today. Your 5 lotto numbers went like this. Numbers 3, 15, 16, 21, and 24. Right? So that's your lotto numbers. Again, they are 3, 15, 16, 21, and 24. With the free ticket letter being fish. F, as in fish. Right? There were no lotto jackpot winners, so just for $2, that could give you an estimated lotto, the amount of money, $178,000. That could give you your election gift. Yeah, $178,000. It's a question I have to ask, and I have to ask maybe a hierarchy of the RGPF that. Sometimes you have activities and you put up the cone, which signifies no parking. But sometimes, you know, no parking. So you have a vehicle, a four-wheel drive high, and you want to go off the road. You're not parking on the road. You want to go off the road, maybe in the bushes or off on the concrete or wherever, you know. I'm just asking, is that allowed or it's not? You know, since this last week I was about to ask that. You know, because I saw it, a guy with a four-wheel drive, you know, there were no parking, and he wanted to climb the bank. And the gentleman said, no, you don't see the cone there, no parking? And he said, well, officer, look, I'm going off the road, I'm not on the road. So I just want to know that for sure. If the no parking is on the road or in the bushes, because he had a four-wheel drive and he really wanted to go off the road. So I would like to, you know, enlighten myself and, of course, enlighten other people, road users, what's the scene about that?

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0: Alrighty, thank you very much for getting ready for the program from the Grenfell Credit Union with Oslyn Crosby.
1: Hello and welcome to Did You Know? 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I am your presenter, Oslyn Crosby. On this week's program, we continue to share excerpts of the opening ceremony of the GCCU's relocation of its St. George's branch, now on Gore Street in the city. Last week, we featured the branch manager and part of the general manager's remarks. This week, we continue with the general manager. Sharing on the expansion history of the GCCU, Dr. Charles spoke of the collaboration which existed with a sister credit union.
2: You may be pleased to know that even before GCCU established in St. George, we established a long-standing relationship with the communal cooperative credit union. Through that arrangement, members of both credit unions gained greater access to convenience. It demonstrated, in practical terms, how credit unions can collaborate for mutual benefit of our respective membership while preserving each other's identity. After establishing our Grandin's operations in more recent years, we also joined the debit card platform, another platform that all of the larger credit unions are on at this point. This initiative expanded our members' access to electronic payments services and helped build a broader online payment infrastructure. These experiences confirm that cooperation among cooperatives must be more than an aspirational statement. It is one of the internationally recognized cooperative principles and must remain central to our approach in the future.
1: Dr. Charles commented further on the benefits of collaboration in the credit union movement.
2: Our members do not benefit when credit unions unnecessarily duplicate major investments, operate in isolation, or regard one another solely as competitors. Members benefit when we pool expertise, share infrastructure, exchange knowledge, and develop systems that provide broader access, lower costs, enhanced security, and more reliable services. The presence of representatives from our sister credit unions, the League, and as I mentioned, our regulator was also invited, is meaningful to us because it reinforces the fact that although we may operate under different names and serve different membership, we share a common history, a common philosophy, and a collective responsibility to protect and advance the cooperative movement.
1: We are due now for a break. More when we return.
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1: Welcome back. If you are just joining us on this week's program, we are sharing excerpts of the general manager's remarks at the opening of the new relocated St. George's branch to Gore Street in the city. Highlighting the significant portion of financial prominence credit unions hold, Dr. Charles reminded that the prominence comes with significant responsibility.
2: As of December 2025, the sector comprised over 94,000 members, over 360 employees, an asset base of approximately $1.6 billion, deposits of about $1.21 billion, and outstanding loans of about $1.24 billion. These figures demonstrate the movement's considerable scale, economic significance, and contribution to financial inclusion, household development, and national economic activities. You will agree that these figures are significant. They show the movement scale, the substantial confidence placed in credit unions, and the sector's contribution to household

0: school finance, financial security, housing, education, entrepreneurship, and national development. They also confirm that considerable responsibility is placed upon us as managers. As the sector expands, expectations for governance, risk management, and capital adequacy, members' protection, and operational resilience must also rise accordingly. This is where the relationship with GAFIN matters.
1: Where there's growth and expansion, synonymously comes increased regulation. Dr. Charles emphasized the importance of good working relations with the regulator, GAFIN.
0: Effective regulation should not be viewed solely as a compliance obligation. Appropriate and proportionate regulation protects our members, promotes institutional stability, and sustains confidence in the broader financial system. At the same time, regulations is most effective when it is supported by constructive dialogue, clear understanding of the cooperative model, and the recognition of the varying skills and complexities of regulated financial institutions. Credit unions and regulators, therefore, must share an interest in developing institutions that are financially sound, appropriately governed, and sufficiently resilient to withstand economic, technological, and operational shocks.
1: And that's it for this week. Members are reminded of the early closure of all GCCU offices on Thursday, 15th October 2026, in recognition of ICU Day. Celebrations will be held at the National Stadium, and all members are encouraged to participate. And that's it for this week. I am your presenter, Oslyn Crosby. Grenville Credit Union, your financial institution who values our membership and strives to provide exceptional customer service.
2: Thank you very much, Oslyn Crosby. That was a program from the Grenville Credit Union. The next one can be heard next week, God's will, right here on this station. We take a commercial break and then we come back.
3: Ladies and gentlemen.

The Public Utilities Regulatory Commission is paving the way for a more sustainable Grenada, Carriacou and Petite Martinique through our commitment of ensuring reliable and fair essential utility services for all. We are committed to supporting the sustainable development of our tri-island state. Charged with the responsibility of regulating the services provided by Grenlec and Nawassa, guiding and implementing renewable energy programs, ensuring the rate consumers pay for electricity and water is reasonable, and ensuring your utility concerns are voiced. Want to learn more about what we do? Visit our website at www.purc.gd and stay in the know by following PURC Grenada on Facebook, Instagram and YouTube. The Public Utilities Regulatory Commission, protecting your interests.

DJ Eric and Friends brings to you the Thanksgiving Fete. The Thanksgiving Fete happening at the Traffic Light Sports Bar in Belmont, St. George's. From 9 p.m., the vibe starts and it ain't no stopping. Music by DJ Eric.

0: door. Be there. The National Celebrations Committee extend an invitation to one and all to be a part of the annual October 19th National Heroes Day commemoration at the National Heroes and Heritage Park, Grandland, St. George, guided by the theme, They Laid the Foundation. We carry the legacy. This year's commemoration promises to be a meaningful occasion of prayer, worship, remembrance, and celebration as we honor and celebrate the achievements and contributions of our heroes, past and present. Remember the date, October 19th, 3 p.m., National Heroes Day commemoration at the National Heroes and Heritage Park, Grandland, St. George. See you there.
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Wow. That just sticking there. What's wrong with this computer this morning, man? You can't do me that. Wow. 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Is your computer stuff? You know, things go sometimes. Let us see if I could get in anything on my system there right now. So bear with me. All you have to bear with me, you know. You know, things go, what this thing is saying, you know, whoa. Yeah, boy, this thing not easy at all. Let me go over to my system.

0: All you're in a set will be joining the folks from Terra Caribbean. They know Grenada best. Real estate. We have Miss Latouche, Miss Maria Latouche on the line. Good morning.
1: Good morning, Shaggy, and how are you today?
0: I'm good, fine, thanks. How are you doing?
1: I am blessed and highly favored, Shaggy.
0: Thank God for life.
1: I'm happy to be alive, yes.
0: Ah, we are both
1: wishing
0: young.
1: All the WeFM listeners a good day and good morning to everybody.
0: Mm-hmm.
1: So, Shaggy, today what are we talking about? We are talking about the time-old tradition of Grenadians in the diaspora looking for their piece of property, piece of the rock, as they say, in Grenada.
0: Uh-huh.
1: And we know we've had over the years many people, after they've left Grenada, they work hard, they want to own a property in Grenada, and they're sending their money back to Grenada to own their property, land, whether it be land or a house, you know.
0: Right.
1: We've known that this is something that we do as Caribbean people, that we do as Grenadians.
0: Yeah.
1: And we want to continue Grenadians to do that. We need some more Grenadians to come back to Grenada, by the way.
0: Yeah.
1: So if there's anybody out there listening today who is on their job in one of these big cities, you're working hard, you have a lot to offer to the country, please make your way back to Grenada. We need you here.
0: Come back and invest,
1: Come back and invest and enjoy your island. You know, we enjoy a good life in Grenada. And I think, you know, I think more and more people are coming to realize what the quality of life in Grenada really, really is.
0: Yeah, I think so.
1: And it's okay to go out and get experience and make the money. But we want you to bring the money back here.
0: That's right. Bring the money back home.
1: That's right. So the important part of going through this process to make sure you're successful in the end, Shaggy, is to make sure you're working with the right people on the ground in Grenada. Because remember, you're out there, you're working hard.
0: Yeah.
1: You need to build your team around you now to make sure that anything you are doing in Grenada, you have success at the end. That you come back and either the land is purchased, you don't have any issues with title, you don't have any issues with unknown covenants that you didn't realize that you had. And then, of course, well, we know the building process, how that goes. If you're intending to build property on that land, that kind of connection while you're removed from Grenada, it's important that you build your team in Grenada to make sure that you have success in your, sometimes one of the biggest investments people will make is the purchase of a property.
0: Right, right.
1: Right? So the important parts to building your team is making sure that you have a good attorney on the ground in Grenada.
0: Mm-hmm.
1: First of all, your agent is important, right?
0: Right.
1: So I don't want to sell myself. I want to make sure my clients have a good team backing them. So your real estate agent is important, and we encourage people to call us at Terra Caribbean. You know, as the buyer, it's free for you. There's no charges if you call me and I find a property for you. So call me. It costs you nothing. I'm here to help you, right? Then you make sure that you have a good attorney on the ground, and that all the transactions and all the details of each transaction are clearly explained to you so you understand what the fees to you are as a buyer, right? 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Remembering your real estate agent, there's no fee. So it's better to call us. Let us help you. We know what's out there. We know the questions to ask. We know how to protect you through the process. And then you go on to your attorney, and your attorney will take you the rest of the way through to closing. So having a good team to back you up is always important, especially when you're not in Grenada. It's important when you're here, and even more important when you're not in Grenada.
0: Right, because you need somebody to trust.
1: You need somebody you can trust. You need somebody with knowledge who's going to advise you accordingly. And somebody who doesn't have an interest in the land being purchased or the property being purchased. So if you're buying from a personal, you know, individual, they may have an interest in you buying. They may have a benefit to get, you know, so maybe right. the advice may not be as impartial as it should be. Mm-hmm. So what we want people to do is always get the right team behind them, and your real estate agent, your attorney, your surveyor, to make sure you know what you're buying, boundaries, everything's pointed out for you. Making sure your attorney advises you on your title and your attorney advises you on covenants. We as real estate agents, we will let you know when there are covenants. Covenants are really like private agreements in certain neighborhoods where you agree, okay, you can't bring farm animals, you can't have a commercial operation. You know, there are different rules for certain neighborhoods. So your agent is supposed to tell you about those things, but then your attorney will make sure that you're aware of any rules that you have to follow when you buy a property in a particular location, right? The next step that you must be clear on is the sales process and how it works. One of the most important things is any agreement to buy property in Grenada must be documented in writing for it to be legally binding. So even though, Shag, you come by me and I tell you, yes, I can of sell course, that house yes. to you for $200,000. If it's not written in and signed and agreed, it is not legally binding. So making sure you have your sale agreement signed and your deposit paid is the only way to lock in a sale. So you must make sure you understand the sales process. But again, your attorney is very important in that process mm-hmm. to make sure you have someone seeking your interest every right. step of the way.
0: All the
1: so
0: legal.
1: The first step is once you identify that property with your real estate agent, mm-hmm. you're then passed to your attorney. Your attorney is going to make sure you have a sale agreement which agrees between the buyer and the seller how the sale would go, and you pay your 10% down. Hmm. That's what locks you in to the sale. And then you as the buyer, your attorney will check to make sure everything's good with the title, everything's good. Any checks that you want to make on the property,
0: right.
1: you go through all of that before you close the transaction.
0: Okay.
1: Right?
0: Right.
1: And then once that is done and everything checks out fine, your attorney says, okay, we're ready to go. They will prepare the conveyance, and then you will exchange your money for an executed conveyance. And then the property is yours.
0: Just like that. Well, of course,
1: just
0: through
1: like that.
0: Terra Caribbean.
1: Through Terra Caribbean and your attorney and your surveyor and your banker. All of these people form an important part of your team. Mm-hmm. And investigating and choosing these individuals are very important to your process, hmm. how smoothly it goes, how successful you are. All the legal searches and so will be done by your attorney to make sure that you don't have any issues after that. Then we hear a lot about people wanting to develop maybe a family property. A lot of Grenadians, mm-hmm. you know, pass property on to family members, mm-hmm. whether it's via, you know, a will or a deed of gift. And we just want to always make sure that all of the things are done properly before you start to maybe build on that property. Make sure that you own that property outright before you start to develop the property.
0: Right. Makes sense.
1: I'm sure many people mm-hmm. can speak about experiences with that. All right?
0: Yeah, develop the okay.
1: As somebody who is outside of the country, you can always have somebody act on your behalf to look, investigate, see the properties, meet with us on your behalf, and then you can come. We have facilities for that. We can do video showings. We can go to the property to facilitate somebody who's not in Grenada, right? It's always best to have a proxy, have someone who will look on your behalf until you can come. And then you can make any arrangement that you make subject to your physically coming, or mm-hmm. you can say, listen, I trust this person to look on my behalf, and then they will act on your behalf until it gets to the final stages of that sale.
0: Wow. Nice.
1: One of the things I want to bring to attention is where we have not only Grenadians outside buying in Grenada, but non-Grenadians buying in Grenada. We all know about the alien land holding license that's required for non-Grenadians buying in Grenada. And this is really a license to own property in Grenada, and you have to go through a certain level of due diligence check on who you are, and, you know, and that process is handled by the government of Grenada. And it's something that happens quite often. You know, the checks are done, everything is approved, and then they pay a 10% fee for that license to be able to own property in Grenada. One of the important things that was done recently, Shaggy, is that people from the OECS no longer need that alien land holding license.
0: Wow.
1: So once upon a time, once you were non-Grenadian, you needed that license.
0: Hmm.
1: But recent legislation has included those persons in to be treated as a Grenadian when buying property. So they would not need that alien land holding license. They would not need to pay that fee when they're buying property. So we know our brothers and sisters in the OECS, right? In Vincent and Tejas and Kitts, you know, these places that form part of the OECS, they no longer need St. Lucia. They no longer need the alien land holding license. So I think that was a really nice thing.
0: Yeah.
1: They didn't. They haven't reached Barbados yet, but I hope they would reach there one day. The CARICOM. Maybe one day we'll get the CARICOM people included in this waiver. Mm-hmm. But right now, I'm happy with the changes that have been made, that we have a more inclusive for our brothers and sisters in the OECS.
0: Right.
1: What are the costs as a buyer? So you have your stamp tax as a buyer, you have your attorney's fees, and you have maybe surveying or any due diligence you need. If it's just a land, you may just require a resurvey, but if it's a house, you may need a structural survey, and if you are borrowing money, you always need a valuation. So those are some little fees that you know that even though you have your money to buy your property, you always have to be mindful that you have that extra in the pocket to cover some of those fees so that you're not caught by surprise. But again, all your real estate agent and your attorney will be advising you along the way. So you realize how important these persons are in your sales transaction, Shaggy. Your real estate agent, your attorney, they are making sure that everything goes as they should along the way.
0: Excellent. That's it.
1: Right?
0: Real estate and the post.
1: When you send your money as it relates to a sale, typically your deposit, your 10%, is going to go to your attorney. Your attorney is going to hold on to that 10% until you have a sale agreement executed, at which point the attorney is going to give that deposit to the seller's attorney, and they will hold on to that money until the sale is closed. So when you're dealing with these types of transactions and you have a good team behind you, you are safe because your money is being held on behalf of you by your attorney or the seller's attorney along the way. And as you would imagine, dealing with reputable people along this process would be very, very helpful. Right? Outside of that, we want to encourage people that, and also to let Grenadians who are living abroad for more than 7 years and you're returning to Grenada, you may qualify for an incentive package which allows for certain concessions relating to the household items and your car and so coming back to Grenada. So it will be very important to check with the GIDC, and you can find out a little bit more for returning nationals. And returning nationals are people who've been living and working outside of the country, and you can find out a little bit more for returning nationals. And returning nationals are people who've been living and working outside of the

0: So tell me, what was the most important thing you think you heard this morning?
1: Well, it was quite a lot, and you know, I wish we could have gone into that, but you know, time is always against us this morning.
0: Yes, time is always against us. 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And this is in Egmont. 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And we are here to serve you, Shaggy. So when you're ready to buy some more property, please remember to call me and tell all your family members abroad to call me.
1: All right, then. Thank you so very much, boy.
0: Thank you, Shaggy.
1: Yeah. All right. Beautiful. That was quite a lot. We have to jump right inside. We're running behind time with the folks from Country Cold Store.

0: Well, of course, it's just time for us to join Samantha from Country Call. A nice sunny morning drive. Good morning, Sammy.
1: Plasma, good morning to you, Shaggy. And how are you doing on this beautiful Tuesday morning?
0: I'm going fine, thanks, man. How are you doing?
1: That's great to hear. I am doing great. It's a beautiful day. We're just a little bit overcast here in Sleven, but
0: I think we need to
1: get a bit of showers.
0: That's right.
1: But you know, it doesn't last throughout the entire day. We're going to have a bit of sunshine and so there's always that balance between love.
0: Yeah, we love that.
1: Yeah, Shaggy, and this morning a warm and pleasant good morning to the listening public throughout Grenada, Carriacou, and PG Martinique. All right, and Shaggy, I'll jump right into things. And of course, you know, last week we had this amazing 2-day VAT-free and a special. And the great thing about Country Call Store is that we always like to incorporate these amazing deals. Okay, so a lot of family members and friends and all of our amazing patrons or customers, as we call them, are always, always having these amazing deals. And it's an opportunity to save and, of course, to, you know, stock up your freezers, stock up your deep freeze and all of these things. And it's always such an amazing time here at Country Call Store. All right. So on behalf of the Country Call Store family, we would like to extend a heartfelt thank you to the general public, of course, for your generous support and patronage during our

0: 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So I'm sending out a huge shout-out, especially to our MediaMart and packaging teams. Of course, we have the other departments as well, our wholesale department, warehouse, accounts, administrative department, the marketing team. We thank you so much for your amazing hard work and dedication that helped make this event a success. All right. And Shaggy, this week, just to pop right in, of course, we do have a mini in-store special. So there will be some specialized items, of course, like the table potatoes. Mm-hmm. We have an item available at £5 at $5 right now. And, of course, we have leg quarters, which is also on special. At the mini mart, we have $10 and $20 bags. And, of course, we have some potato wedges as well at $15 per bag. And, of course, we will be throwing in some additional items. So if you happen to pass by here at Pedmata in St. David, this is at our retail section at the mini mart located in Pedmata, St. David. All right? Right. So, Shaggy, I want to take the opportunity to thank you once again for accommodating the Country Cold Store family. We appreciate you, and we hope you have a fantastic remainder of the week.
1: You are most welcome any time, Sammy.
0: Thank you, Shaggy. You take care.
1: All right. Bye.

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Be smart, be Budget Friday smart. Listen to the DJ, man. And again, the general public is hereby notified that the Art and Spires Gallery that was located on Central Deputy Street, Guav, opposite the Guav Nutmeg Pool, is no longer in operation. Please note that all operation will be conducted at J&A Trading Enterprise, located on Central Deputy Street, Guav. That's right, opposite the Guav gas station. All wreath-making, gift wrapping, souvenirs, liquor, drinks, and dry goods will be available at J&A Trading Enterprise. If you need more information, you can call 444-8503, 404-9929, or 533-2820. Edinburgh Napier University, the number one modern university in Scotland, is now recruiting for the January 2027 intake and is holding an information session at the Radisson Grenada Beach Resort from 6:30 to 8 p.m. That will be on the 21st of this month. That's 6:30 to 8 p.m. on October 21st. Edinburgh Napier University programs, which include the AACSB accredited and the GNAB recognized MBA, and of course the BA business. Top of four associate degree holders are 100% online, 100% flexible, and 100% relevant. 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So remember, the date is October the 21st, right? At the Radisson Grenada Beach Resort from 6:30 to 8 o'clock in the p.m. Grenada forests are home to two species found nowhere else in the world. That's the Grenada dove and the Granny Tang frog. Both are critically endangered and both need your help to be counted. Join the GAEA Conservation Network for a Grenada Dove Walk October 17th and 18th at 6 o'clock in the morning, or a Grenada Frog Night Walk October 24th at 6 p.m. at Granny Tang, learn the calls, man, see the habitat, be part of the count, right? To register, contact Akira Charles at the GAEA Conservation Network on telephone number 405-8995. 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

Justin Meyer Cash Frenzy Bingo Man. 200,000 in raw cash. That will be on October the 25th. That will be on a Sunday, all right? Short leg. We'll be there. Calling out your bingo numbers and the man chain the shoe on.

I don't know, I really know this thing, but I really done truly don't understand this. Listen to the DJ man. Ain't government responsible for fixing the schools? Honestly, well, of course, the Uganda Mata School Restoration Committee, breakfast and barbecue luncheon. As I say, come out and enjoy a delicious morning of great food, fellowship, and community spirit. All for your worthy cause. 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That will be on Saturday, 17th October, the Old Reason Club, Happy Hill, St. George. 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All proceeds will go towards the refurbishment of the Happy Hill Pre-Primary School. 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You can get in contact with Miss Tanya Paul on 535-9937 or Theresa McQueen at 457-1111. The Lafayette and Grand Lake Committee Group presents a fun day on bingo in celebration of the Afia Fletcher. That will be on Sunday, October 18th, right at Lafayette School Ground, starting at 9 o'clock in the morning. The cricket tournament will, with coconut bat and wind ball, 7 players per team, free food and drinks on sale. 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Mark the date, October 18th at Lafayette School Grounds. For more information, you better call 415-5220. Everybody's invited to Miss Bertilda Superville free breast cancer screening on Saturday, October 17th, right, at the Uganda Martyrs Catholic School in Happy Hill. There will also be blood pressure checks and other basic health screening. So we're looking forward to seeing you there. Also, Our Lady of the Rosary RC Parish of St. Paul's, Mount Parnassus and Labrador invites all to the annual harvest. Now, that will be on Saturday, October the 24th, at the St. Paul's Community Center, starting at 11 o'clock in the morning. Eats and drinks on sale. Lunch for only $20, lots of games, entertainment and bingo. Come out and have a good time. And if you know of anybody celebrating a birthday today or wedding anniversary, I think now is the perfect time for you to give me a call, right? The number again is 437-4933. Give me a call right now.

0: 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Hello.
1: Good morning, Shags.
0: Hi, Mary.
1: How do you do? Blessings to you. I give you a call. You're asking for a call.
0: That's right.
1: What's Paris said? He come in.
0: Yeah.
1: He come in and he gone. Wherever he is, blessings to his family.
0: Yes, ma'am.
1: Everyone else listening here and beyond, blessings. MC Lexa Muffers and Mr. Hutchinson. Special good morning. Chanty Turkey, blessings to you, and also Tinette in England. Gerard Jones. Okay, well, little thing. Well, maybe big thing today. So, mommy Natoya, you know where he is? I guess somewhere to school. He's at Borgard. He's or wherever to school. Mommy, so Natoya do thing. Daddy Jerry, sister Lily, brother Mikael, and all the other family members. Hello, make it special for little thing today. Do big thing for him. So, Gerard, enjoy your day. Hannah Monroe of Frequente in St. George. So, Mommy Nevo and Nikki Nana and Manti and all the other sister Nikwana and all the other family members. Hello, make it special. Auntie Nuxi do thing. Mm. Kayla of Fletcher of Apwetooth. I think you are 12 today. A student, I think, of Westerhall Sec. Good morning to you. How do you do? So, Mommy Jennifer, make it special. Daddy Sheldon, I think, the sister is Shilona, and it's called Angel. And all the Jamie, I think you have Amir. Amir is your brother, yes. And all the other family members, especially your grandparents, especially Miss Lorna Fletcher, a.k.a. Queen, big up to you and Mr. Freeze, all you do team. So I think Queen will have to play 12 today, 12 on the 13th. I wonder if it's 12 or 13 are coming. Karim Hele of Bazza in St. Andrew, wherever you are, the Hele family, make it special. Janiah Philip of Fontaine in St. Mark, wherever, enjoy your day, the Philip family do team. Jaden James of Monkpanasa, Mommy and Akira, I think, and Daddy, and uncles, everybody, I'll make it special, and grandparents. Kimaya George, a.k.a. Maya of Post Royal in St. Andrew. So, Mommy Marishan, good morning, make it special. You and your daddy, and brothers and sisters, and all the other family members, do it for Maya today. So, Maya, enjoy your day wherever you are. How many? Sweet 16, Marishan. Kibos Hamilton of Hope in St. Andrew, wherever you are now. He has played his instrument very nice. Mommy Esther, good morning to you, Daddy Willan, and the brother Levi, and all the other family members. So give Kibos some extra love today. Haley Fraser of La Poetry in St. Andrew. So Mommy, I'm Tonton, and all the other family members. Make it special, cousin. All your cousins, all your other family members, Teacher Rose Fraser and Uncle Kellan and all the others in the Fraser and whatever family members. So do things for Tonton, all you do things for Haley today. Jada Matthew of Abbeville in Carrico, wherever you are. Mommy, Daddy, make it special, you and the other family members. Many good morning. I feel that's your granddaughter, so if so, do things. Calvin Jones of Dunfermline, our teacher at Telescope Primary. Teacher Homilin would like to wish you well. That's your mommy. Homilin, good morning. And all the other family members, the school family at Telescope too. So, Mr. Jones, enjoy your day. Hezron Millet of Adelphi, St. Andrew. Mommy Rosalind, good morning. Make it special. You and his wifey, the children, and the father, Paul, and the brother, and all the other family members. All you do, team. Micah, make it special for Hezron today. So, Hezron, enjoy your day wherever you are. You're a big man. And Clem Alexander, floor capital in St. Andrew. That's a floor from the sisters, Nathaneta and Aliana. Alina, good morning, Ali. Make it special for the brother. Your wifey, too, our special lady. You know, nieces, nephews. So, Mr. Alexander, good morning to you. Enjoy your day. Colin Boltzman of Montreal in Carrick, whoever, enjoy your day. Miss Gloria Lord, good morning, you know what to do. Ruth Bain, wherever in St. George, enjoy your day. Kimon Noel of Postroyal in St. Andrew, enjoy too. Garfield Smith of Calvin in St. George, wherever, enjoy your day. Tahira Williams of Montreux in St. Patrick, I think, resides at Monroe Street in Victoria. Family members, especially the Frasers, saying hi and hello, and all the others in the Williams family too. Father Frederick, a former parish priest of St. Patrick, I see. Wherever you are now, Father Frederick, enjoy your day. Richard Simpson, Akeke Richie of Victoria, enjoy your day too. Shimali Noel of Bamboo Bay in Adelphi, wherever you are, your son sending you some love, and all the other family members. Michael McQueen, aka Magician, you're on Boss FM, wherever you are doing the magic now, Magician. Family members saying hi and hello, and I know Miss Evelyn Smith and family would like to wish you well, more Miss Evelyn. Henry Jones had done for me in St. Andrew, the white Christmas. Christmas make it special for the elderly and the children, you know, and the other grandchildren, everybody. There is a Mitchell Douglas appointed now in St. George. I think you attach to BBC, wherever you are, Miss Mitchell Douglas. Enjoy a special day. Mr. Trevor Hutchinson, former principal of Tivoli IRC, wherever you are, the wife, Christine, saying hi, the children, Trevin and Trevon, your granddad, son, and all the others in the Hutchinson family, I think Mr. Mikey, and Mr. Michael, Mr. Mikey, I think that's all your uncle, all you know, so if you ever give him some love, the Hutchinson. Urban Making of Munich. Your former teacher at medical, see where you're in Tilleries or wherever, Mr. Macy. Good morning to you. How do you do? Lots of love from the wifey. Teacher Mary, good morning. Make it special for the hubby today. You and the children, all your grandchildren too. And you have special love from a Mr. named Mr. Cosmos and Maras. Mr. Maras, good morning. You celebrated earlier, so hope you had a good day. Well, give Mr. Mason some extra love today. London, Bihari, aka Natu of Chantimelli, St. Patrick. The special lady and the son Lyndon and all the other family members to say that everybody saying hi and hello. Special lady, you know your name. Shirley Robinson, of course, sitting so tell Miss Robinson you there. If so, family members, friends, everybody, make it extra special for Miss Robinson. Candace Penny of Sotheby's in St. Patrick, wherever enjoy the Dwight Frank of Bundam in St. George, wherever you enjoy too. Vicky Ross of Concord in St. John, a special lady. Miss Evelyn, to that today. If so, make it extra special. I think you celebrated earlier too. Jeanette Lauren Hostain of Walter Mix and Mark. Mommy and Dolce Zalo, good morning. Make it special. And Cuthbert, the son Clyde, and all the brothers and all the other family members. Also, your Black Kick of Growth Point in St. Mark's children, especially Eulene, sending you some extra love. Crystal Thomas of Latank in St. David. Wherever you are, such nowadays, Mr. James and Selma, tasty food. I don't know if you are there. So wherever you are, enjoy it. And so Mr. James and Miss Selma, if she's there, make it extra special for her. Queen, you know, too. So I know, guess you'd like to wish her well. Tahira Thomas in Canada, all the family members in the Spicy High. Mr. Brian Grimes, this Mr. Wells to be in public workers, in the public workers union business there. Wherever you are now, Mr. Grimes, hope you enjoy your day. All who know him, give him some extra love. Alice Frederick of Concord in St. John, Denise and Ariel and CJ, I think they're the only children. And all the other family members would like to wish you well, Miss Frederick. Josh Maxson of West Hall, wherever you are to school, lots of love from Mommy and Crystal, you know. Make it special, you and Daddy, I think it's Krista and your solid Bupsi. All the other family members, Sonia, Mr. Curtis, Philip, everybody, and the grandparents. So, and Miss Lorna Fletcher, you know, too. I think it's 12 today, too. 12 is a big number. So, Josh, wherever you are, enjoy your day. Shauna John of Belmont in St. George, I think resides at Bolio. Lots of love from the Abney Hussey, the children, and all your mother-in-law, and all the other family members. Sharon and everybody saying hi and hello. Katrina, okay, Popo too, would like to wish you well. So, Shauna, enjoy your day. Popo, you there? Deltrus Cummings of Parkley, say thank you, Miss Cummings. Good morning. How do you do? Yeah, Miss Ashley Cummings, good morning, is your son. All the other family members, Louise and everybody saying hi and hello. Alizan and Alicia, and I think that's it, grandchildren, you know, and that granddaughters and all the other family members would like to wish you well. It's Mortal, good morning in Paraclete up there. And Nurse Nakita Joseph of Carrier in St. Andrew, nothing. Good morning, how are you? Hope you enjoy your special day. All who know, give us some extra love. So I wish you well, Nurse. So all who are celebrating today, enjoy it. God bless you with many more family members and different share in the sentiment. All you have and family blessings wherever you are. And shared.
2: 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We got to wrap it up for today. 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

are you guys doing? Happy Tuesday. Yes, yes, hoping that you guys are having a wonderful morning so far. Thank God for life. Thank God for another opportunity for us to be together. Love it, love it, love it. Hope you guys rested well.

Nothing too pressing to do today. Just easy going today. Yesterday might have been a very rough day for you. You probably had a deadline that you had to meet, and it was heavy lifting. But you got through that before the day ended yesterday. So this morning you feel relieved. Well, kudos to you. Some might have something heavy on their hand for this morning. But they feel good about it still because they know that they got this. That might be your situation. You got a lot ahead of you for today. But you know yourself, you know your ability. So you know you got this. Either way, we are here so that we can help you pass the time off in fine style. We can keep you entertained, inspired, informed. So we want to say thank you very much for choosing We FM, allowing us to be there with you throughout your morning, some of you throughout your entire day, both night and day. And we are truly grateful for that. Thank you very much for choosing We FM Radio. I am Michael Hutchins.

0: Right, the time now, it is 19 minutes after 9. So we're going to take a commercial break now. And when we come back, we got some more vibes on the other side of the break for you, right? A reminder that we are coming to you, compliments Digicel, Creative House, and the National Lottery Authority. Stay with us.
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2: 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The Balthazar River is synonymous with bursting its banks with an overflow into the main road during torrential rainfall. These flooding experiences beckons the need for a new flood mitigation at the Balthazar Bridge. The Grenada Resilience Improvement Project, GRIP, will remedy the flooding of the Balthazar Pathway with the design and construction of a new bridge. 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Visible development, sustainable communities. Grenada Resilience Improvement Project, GRIP, is an initiative of the Government of Grenada funded by the World Bank.

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We gotta live life, right? 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

0: celebrating the talents of Pete Matic, Kariakou, and all of Grenada.
1: All right, the Grenada Festival of the Arts, and you guys have been hearing discussions from various platforms in relation to the Festival of the Arts. We've had previous conversations even right here on WeFM in relation to same. I have now Mr. Kelvin Jacob. He's the Chief Cultural Officer. He's on the line, and he's going to be speaking to us a little bit more about what's happening currently. Good morning to you, sir.
2: Good morning to you, Michael, and good morning to Grenada.
1: Yes, it's really good to have you. And no, I know that the Festival of the Art is full speed steam ahead, and the preliminary rounds have started, hasn't it?
2: Yes, it has started, and we are actually wrapping it up this week.
1: All right. So can you just speak to us a little bit about, you know, what has happened so far? Talk about the experience, what we've learned, what we've seen so far, and where we go from here, as you mentioned, that is wrapping up this week.
2: Yes, so what we've seen so far in the Festival of the Arts coming from registration, we had a lot more schools participating, registered, and are actually participating in the festival this year.
1: Right.
2: And this festival goes around the disciplines of theater, dance, and music. So when we look at music, we look at vocal, we look at the instruments, so we look at steel pan, we look at the wind instruments, we look at guitar, strings, and so on. So we had students taking part in all of these competitions.
1: Mm-hmm.
2: We had solo, we had group as well. All of these went already. Yesterday, this week is the final week for the preliminary.
1: Right.
2: And we had our folk primary and secondary school choirs yesterday. And we had a number of solo, and we also had dance as well yesterday. Today, Tuesday, we are at GBSS, and we are looking at our religious primary. Should be on at this time in the area of the primary and secondary religious choir. In primary and secondary is happening now. And this afternoon from 1, we are going to have our own composition vocal solo. That's where the students create their own song in whatever genre,
1: right,
2: and they can come and present that.
1: Right.
2: And then later on in the afternoon, we have our calypso, own choice calypso, own composition in the primary and secondary categories. That's what we have in this afternoon.
1: Interesting.
2: Tomorrow, Wednesday, we are back at the GBSS again, and we have the mixed choir primary and the mixed choir secondary in the test pieces, Fishing and Where the Gentle Avon Flow. And at 1 to 4, we have boys choir primary, boys choir secondary, girls choir primary, and girls choir secondary tomorrow at from 1 to 4. And in the afternoon, later on in the afternoon at 5 p.m., we have the steel pan solo community.
1: Mm-hmm.
2: On Thursday is a day that I think a lot of people are looking forward to Thursday, because Thursday from 9 to 12, we have mixed choir in both the primary and secondary, and they are going to be taking things a lot local. They are going to be doing the popular songs by Mr. Alex Coffey, Muddy Payroll. That's for the mixed choir. Power Soca secondary choirs would be doing that song. And we also have Mr. Golden, Dung in Greens, which will be done by the primary school choirs.
1: Mm-hmm.
2: So that's an exciting piece. We are looking forward to that because we are looking at the creativity that the students are going to be bringing into that song, these two songs.
1: Right.
2: And we actually have the artists. They are going to be our guest artists. Well, not guest artists, but they are going to be our guests of honor on that day, so they can actually be there to see what the students did with their song in terms of the creativity, how they interpreted their song. They are not going to be judges. They are going to be just there to sit and observe, and maybe later on they may give some comments and so to the students.
1: Right. That is so good.
2: And then on Friday we go to Kariakou. So Kariakou is not being left out. So on Friday we go to Kariakou, and we are going to be hearing all the pieces that they registered for, which we already did in Grenada, but we are doing Kariakou, all of the different categories as one day in Kariakou. So tomorrow we have, on Friday in Kariakou, we have the girls' primary choir, Silent Night. We have boys' primary choir. They'll be doing Coconut Woman, mixed choir for secondary schools, girls' choir vocal, girls' secondary vocal solo, religious choir secondary, and we have the own composition vocal solo, which we are having Later on this afternoon, so we have a student from Carico who's taking part in that. So what basically is going to happen, we're judging Carico by themselves,
1: yes.
2: But we take the scores.
1: Yes.
2: So in order for you to advance to the semi-final round, you must score 60 points and over. Mm-hmm. So once they score that point, then they would move on into the semi-final.
1: Wow, that is also exciting. I mean, I've heard about the Festival of the Art maybe some time ago. I participated in it some years ago, and I'm hearing a lot of exciting things coming on stream. When you talked about the registration, is there anything that jumped out at you? What is there anything that excited you guys about the categories that people signed up for? And was there any new addition?
2: Yeah, one of the new additions was that the choir's doing our local...
1: Perfect.
2: Yeah,
1: yes.
2: That was one of the additions. We saw a lot of the schools got they got excited in that area, and that is one of the areas that are giving a buzz.
1: Mm-hmm.
2: Also, the Calypso segment. In Calypso, previously, they were given a test piece, so they were given a song that is out there already.
1: Mm-hmm.
2: But this year, we are using the Calypso from the national competition that was held at for Carnival, the Junior Calypso Monarch.
1: Mm-hmm.
2: But we are also opening it up for students who have their own composition as well,
1: right,
2: that didn't take part. So we saw a lot of entries in that area as well. And one of the things that we are going to be doing this year is students are actually going to be singing with a band.
1: Mm-hmm.
2: For this afternoon competition, they will just be using their track.
1: Mm-hmm.
2: But going forward into the semifinal and the final, we expect them to be accompanied by a full band.
1: Right.
2: So that's another exciting thing for the festival this year.
1: Lovely. Those were very significant ads, I would have to say. I know that your objective, as I've heard in various quarters, you know, you guys are trying to build our culture and, you know, give the young ones an opportunity to express their talent. And in years gone by, I'm not sure that the talents that were invited into the competition were broad-based enough that you'll get our natural talent, you know. So I'm happy
2: that
1: the Calypso and so on has been added, and I look forward to that. The semifinals and the finals, can you tell us a little bit more about these rounds?
2: Yeah, so the semifinal, we are going to take it in stages, because since we had the date for election, we had to move around our schedule a little bit. So the semifinal, which was previously scheduled to take place on the 20th, we have now moved that to the 26th.
1: Mm-hmm.
2: So the semifinal will start on the 26th, and it's going to go up until the 30th of October. And then after that, we're going to schedule the final. And the final most likely would be a week later, because we do not want to have anything within the 2 days of election. And also, we know the schools are going on midterm, and then we have the Thanksgiving. So we know that Thursday, Friday, school is on, I think they have staff development session the Thursday, and then on the Friday is midterm, and then that Monday, the 25th, is a holiday. So that's why we pushed it back to the semifinal to start on the 26th. So the students who did well and advanced with 60 points and over in the preliminary round, they will be going on into the semifinal. And every stage of the festival, we expect it to get better, because from the adjudication, the students got comments from the judges on the score sheet, and then they had live comments as well,
1: mm-hmm,
2: from the adjudicators, letting them know where they can improve.
1: Right.
2: And our officers are going back into the schools and working along with them,
1: mm-hmm,
2: so that they can perfect for the next stage of the competition.
1: Right.
2: So as the competition goes from stage to stage, we expect to see a lot of improvement. And this year as well, we have added the Lauren Ramdani Award for Excellence.
1: Mm-hmm.
2: So the schools amassing the most points throughout the festival will be awarded that challenge trophy. So that's a new thing that we have this year as well.
1: Wow, nice. Very, very nice. Okay, and I'm not sure if I picked it up in something that you've said, but it seems like there is some investment or some training going on along the line. So in various stages, they get the feedback apart from the judges' feedback. You know, they are taken back into the schools and they work on wherever they had some opportunities for improvement. Could you tell me about that? Whether there was training?
2: Over the years, the Division of Culture had officers that went into the field to work along in the various disciplines. So we had dance officers, we had officers for calypso, steel pan, etc. But for a while, we didn't have that capacity within the division. But this year, we have the capacity. From last year into this year, we have the capacity. Now, it's not full capacity, but we're working with what we have. Mm-hmm. And these officers, they have schools that they are working along with. And they have been working with them for the preparation of this festival. And it's not just for the festival. The officers, the cultural officers going into the school is to help in the development of the arts within the schools.
1: Right.
2: So that the schools can have the students being ready for anything that they want to do at any particular time that is not even organized by the ministry.
1: Right.
2: So the school may decide to have their own Christmas concert, for example, and you have the vocal person going into the school, working along with the students over time. They can help them in their vocal training to have them ready for a concert. Likewise for the violin and the steel pan and the dance, etc. Mm-hmm. So we have these officers going on in the schools. We have the programs available to the schools, so we want the schools to take part. Those who are not on board as yet, we want them to reach out and put it in on their timetable so we can mm-hmm. have the officers come in and walk along with the students for about 30 minutes or so within a particular day.
1: Right.
2: Some schools already have it as what they call a creative block, where at that point in time, they have any area of the creative arts happening, whether it's dance, music, theater, etc.
1: Right. Nice. Very nice. And apart from competing and getting the bragging rights and the trophies and developing on your talent and so on, what are some of the bigger things on your agenda when it comes to putting on the Festival of the Art? Because I know it's not all about fun and games.
2: Well, it's all wrong development. When I look at some of the children who took part in the Festival of the Arts this year, and I was looking at the news item last night, and I saw some of the students who were awarded or got recommended for the Marisho Cup. These are students who are involved in the performing arts.
1: Mm-hmm.
2: So we are not just looking just to develop the student just for that, but we want to create all-around students. So while we are marrying the academics, we want to marry the performing arts as well.
1: Mm-hmm.
2: And to show the students that there is a viable career option along that line as well. No longer you have to just study to be a doctor, a teacher, a lawyer, etc. You can become a musician.
1: Mm-hmm.
2: You can become a theater, someone in the theater field. You can become a light engineer. You can be a sound engineer. All of these things comes out from the Festival of the Arts. So when you do the Festival of the Arts, all of these things are being showcased. All of these disciplines are being exposed
1: mm-hmm.
2: to the students so they can see the bigger picture. It's not the performing arts is no longer a hobby.
1: Right.
2: That you do on the side. It's something that you can actually earn a job. Maybe it may not be that viable in Grenada, but the world right now is a global place.
1: Mm-hmm, mm-hmm, mm-hmm. And transitioning very quickly, and we got to be ready for that.
2: That's it, yes. And the government is pushing the creative economy now, so I believe that we as the Division of Culture, we have to continue to develop the art form and show the students where these viable options are so that they can channel their energies there. Those who decide, okay, I don't want to be that, or I can have my practice, but I can still have that as another career. So there are options.
1: Absolutely. All right. So just as we get ready to wrap, any final thoughts? And if you can also just leave me with any information contact-wise or where we can see the schedule and some additional information for those who may want to follow the event.
2: Right. So our schedule is always being posted on the Ministry of Tourism, Creative and Economy and Culture social media pages, as well as the Division of Culture pages. Also on GIS, our schedule is posted there. And our events, as I said before, for the preliminary round, it culminates this week in Carriacou. On mainland, one of the big things to look forward to is the Calypso this afternoon, and also the Groovy and the Power Soca segment by the students of the primary and secondary choirs on Thursday from 9 a.m. to 12. You're going to see what the students are going to put forward. We had music, we had dance, we had theater went by. And a lot of the students know they are going to be advancing into the semi-final round, which will start on the 26th of October. Monday, the 26th of October, we are going to start putting on the schedule soon enough so that you can see which classes are coming up on which days.
1: Mm-hmm.
2: And we are encouraging students and parents to come out and support your schools and support your children as they go before the judges. And we are still encouraging Corporate Grenada to come out and help in the sponsorship of these events, because we want to reward the students this year. We want to reward the teachers And we want to make the festival, elevate the festival in a way that it has benefits for all.
1: Sounds pretty good, pretty good. All right, Mr. Jacob, thank you so much for coming on and just giving us the updates on the Grenada Festival of the Arts. I really do hope that all of the children that's participated, they are going to compete to the best of their ability and still have fun while doing it. So I wish you guys all the best, and I look forward to what happens at the end of it all.
2: All right, thank you very much.
1: All right, have a blessed one.
2: Goodbye.

0: celebrating the talents of Pete Maknik, Kariyeku, and all of Grenada.
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It is a community steeped in the agriculture sector within the parish of St. Andrew. It is the home of the Balthazar Estate Flower Farm and infamous river touring experience. 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

force of nature to be reckoned with during the rainy season. The Balthazar River is synonymous with bursting its banks with an overflow into the main road during torrential rainfall. These flooding experiences beckons the need for a new flood mitigation at the Balthazar Bridge. The Grenada Resilience Improvement Project, GRIP, will remedy the flooding of the Balthazar pathway with the design and construction of a new bridge. With this new bridge, the mitigation of flooding is the main focus, reducing likelihood of loss of lives and damages to properties, bringing increased land preservation and ensuring safety of bridge users in Balthazar. Visible development, sustainable communities. 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

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What they know about that? Go in the market and get some ram, good liver. Sort out yourself.

You have too much unhappy women around. Fellas are blaming all you for that. Oh, girl. What's happening? Know how to treat the ladies. Yeah, man, y'all don't know how to treat the ladies. We're trying to teach all the boys, all of them call it head hard. After that song, I want all of all you have little problems in all your life with all your ladies.

Giselle, and they're celebrating 23 years of real connection, and you could win $2,300 with DG Bingo. 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And the more ways you connect, the more chances you have to play and win. So don't stick on it now. The big draw is going to be happening on Sunday, November 1st at 3 p.m. You can win up to $2,300. Man, give me $300 in that, I agree. They think I'm sticky out there.

0: phones is ringing off on the hook like we in a call center, boy. Anyway, we appreciate you guys very much, trust me. And we do it for you. So the time now, 5 minutes to 11. We're going to take that break right now on the other side of the break. Of course, you know that we've got more great styles on the other side, right? So stay with us.
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1: The National Celebrations Committee extend an invitation to one and all to be a part of the annual October 19th National Heroes Day commemoration at the National Heroes and Heritage Park, Grandin, St. George. Guided by the theme, they laid the foundation. We carry the legacy. This year's commemoration promises to be a meaningful occasion of prayer, worship, remembrance, and celebration as we honor and celebrate the achievements and contributions of our heroes, past and present. Remember the date, October 19th, 3 p.m., National Heroes Day commemoration at the National Heroes and Heritage Park, Grandin, St. George. See you there.
2: All people are going to a salute.
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DJ Eric and Friends brings to you the Thanksgiving Fete. The Thanksgiving Fete happening at the Traffic Light Sports Bar in Belmont, St. George's. From 9 p.m., the vibe starts and it ain't no stopping. Music by DJ Eric, DJ Kurt,

You that Edinburgh Napier University, referred to as the number one modern university in Scotland. They are now recruiting for the January 2027 intake and is holding an information session at the Radisson Grenada Beach Resort. That's going to be starting from 6:30 p.m. to 8 p.m. on October 21st. The Edinburgh Napier University's program, which includes the AACSB accredited and GNAB recognized MBA and the BA Business top-up for associate degree holders. 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

We're going to be focusing on our endangered species of animals. Specifically, we've got the Grenada dove and the Grenada frog. They are both critically endangered and both needs your help to be counted. So you can join the GAEA Conservation Network for a Grenada dove walk. That's going to be taking place on October 17 and 18 at 6 a.m. And there's a Grenada frog night walk on October 24th at 6 p.m. That's all happening at Granitang. Learn the calls, see the habitat, be a part of the count. To register, your contact Akira Charles at the GAEA Conservation Network. Telephone number 405-8995. 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

Big question. Do you know your sport? Last name. Yeah, well, the Grenada National Sports Council invites schools, sports associations, and clubs across the nation. They invite you to take part in Grenada's Ultimate Sports Minds Quiz 2026. The parish competition took place on the 10th of October. And they're going to be having another on the 17th. And the finalists will be advancing to the national finals on November 7th.

Uganda Martyrs School Restoration Committee breakfast and barbecue luncheon. 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

The Lafayette and Grandlet Community Group, they present the Fun Day and Bingo in celebration of Afi Fletcher. On Sunday, October 18th, that's going to be happening at the Lafayette School Grounds from 9 a.m. Then they're going to be having an exciting cricket tournament with coconut bat and wind ball. That would be very exciting, I can tell you that for sure. 7 players per team. And they're going to be having free food there as well, but you're going to have to buy your drinks, of course. The bingo tickets would only be $10. And entertainment will be provided by Darius and Seti Boy. So you know you're getting some parang, you're getting some live entertainment and some laughter, of course. Mark your date, right? It is October 18th, Lafayette School Grounds. And if you need some more information, you can call 415-5220.

That's going to be taking place on Monday, October 26th. It's taking place at the church grounds in Unique, St. Andrew. It starts from 1 p.m. They're going to have lots of eats and drinks on sale. Music will be provided by DJ Smiley. And all are invited to Miss Batilda Superville free breakfast cancer screening. It's happening on Saturday, October 17th at the Uganda Mothers Catholic Church, well, School. That's in Happy Hill, right? Uganda Mothers Catholic School. That's the Happy Hill School. That's a primary school. Don't get it mixed up. There'll also be blood pressure checks and other basic health screening taking place. Go get yourself checked out, especially if you're not feeling too good. Yeah? Men, especially too, you know? We go down to the Y, and most times when we go to see the doctor, it's because it's already too late. So go out there, it's a free checkup, right? And Our Lady of the Rosary RC Parish of St. Paul's, Mount Parnassus and Labrary, they invite you to the annual harvest. That's going to be happening on Saturday, October 24th. It's taking place at the St. Paul's Community Center starting from 11 a.m. Eats and drinks on sale. The lunches, well, they're only $20. They're going to have lots of games and entertainment, including bingo. Come on out and have a good

0: It is with focus on communities and livelihoods, a nation begins to grow. This growth is a strength and determination of a people establishing sustainable living. Such is the development of our nation, the preservation and protection of our communities. The Grenada Resilience Improvement Project Group is an initiative which seeks to improve the infrastructural capacity of our nation for resilience. 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

That may be why he books too, you know. You know him on the house. He don't want to walk. Bills already been paid, so he don't have no reason to walk. 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

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Charged with the responsibility of regulating the services provided by Greenlink and Nawassa, guiding and implementing renewable energy programs, ensuring the rate consumers pay for electricity and water is reasonable, and ensuring your utility concerns are voiced. Want to learn more about what we do? 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

0: All right, so we gotta put a pause to it right now because we gotta take the midday edition of the news. So stay with us. Right ahead would be the midday edition of the news. Keep it locked.
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It's the luncheon edition of news on VFM for Tuesday, 13th October 2026. With Grenada's general elections the talk of the moment, the addendum list of electors as at 30th September now available for scrutiny. The stage set for Grenada election candidates to file nomination papers Thursday. Caribbean Water and Wastewater Association conference underway in Grenada. Panama continues reeling from two earthquakes that rocked the country Friday and yesterday. Human rights body in Iraq wants the government to do more to protect women who speak out about sexual violence. Plans on for a beach volleyball competition at Grandance Beach. We'll tell you more when we come back. The first segment coming to you in association with Courts Grenada Limited, Shelter Solutions Incorporated, and Western Union. Moving money for better. Sports plus our look at the weather.

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0: And now the details. With the 2026 election hearing process getting into full swing, we have information that the addendum list of electors as at 30th September 2026 is being made available for inspection as of today, Tuesday, 13th October 2026. This is according to the Parliamentary Elections Office. In view of this, political actors have a seven-day period for claims and objections regarding the list, and that is from today, the 13th to the 21st of October 2026. The addendum list can be found in each Parliamentary Elections constituency office and at post offices, police stations, medical stations, and other public places. Requests for alterations or corrections of any error in the name, address, or polling division of any registered person should be submitted to the registration officer of the constituency on or before the 21st of October 2026. Everyone, and particularly those who registered during the quarter, July to September 2026, is advised to inspect the addendum list to ensure that his or her name is properly included. The Parliamentary Elections Office says the addendum list should be checked to establish whether there is any name included in it that should not be there. Meanwhile, prospective candidates contesting Grenada's 2026 general election are scheduled to formally submit their nomination papers on Thursday, October 15, with the country moving closer to polling day. The nomination exercise will take place across all 15 constituencies, with the parliamentary constituency electoral offices accepting candidates' papers from between the hours of 9 in the morning to 12 noon. Voter and Civic Registration Officer with the Parliamentary Elections Office, Ferdinand Philip, says the nomination exercise is expected to bring greater clarity to the electoral landscape by confirming the candidates who will contest the 15 parliamentary seats.
1: 15th is a nomination day. Thus far, we have shared with you some of the suggested entities or individuals who may be vying for the upcoming general election. But we are not sure as yet, because we can only know with definitiveness when nomination day comes. At the end of nomination day, the returning officers will check and ascertain who have qualified. So as we indicated before, nomination day is not really a whole day. It is a 3-hour period from 9 until 12 in the PM. We do believe that quite a bit of the potential candidates have already paid their $500 and they are guarding their receipts with their lives, so to speak. We also believe that they have garnered their at least 6 electors, registered electors in that constituency. We trust that both their representative parties, if it's a party group, or the individual himself or herself, have done diligence to make sure that they meet the other qualifying criteria.
0: That's a voter and civic registration officer in the Parliamentary Elections Office, Ferdinand Philip. Well, we're going into the Caribbean Water and Wastewater Association conference underway in Grenada with a focus on turning talk into action.

0: That's the popular PBC choir there at the opening of the conference, Save Water. The message echoed last evening at the start of the 35th Annual Caribbean Water and Wastewater Association CWWA conference and exhibition, which officially got underway last evening. The conference brings together professionals, industry experts, and key stakeholders from across the region to discuss issues shaping the future of the Caribbean's water, wastewater, and solid waste sectors. It's being held under the theme One Caribbean, Transitioning to a Value-Driven Future. Candice Santana of Trinidad and Tobago, in her final capacity as president of the CWWA conference and exhibition, underscored the responsibility of the need for stakeholders to deliver meaningful change for the people of the Caribbean.
1: They are depending on us to do the research, drive the investment, drive the innovation, and take us from where we are now to a place where we can boast of 24/7 water, a place where the tourism sector can continue to grow, a place where the agriculture sector can boast of food security, a place where energy and water can coexist and drive economic development, a place where manufacturing and trade can move from being small in our GDPs to being so significant that it is driving foreign exchange and foreign revenue into the Caribbean.
0: Santana says the goal of the conference is to move beyond talk and implement practical solutions that will strengthen water management and improve wastewater resources.
1: Here in Grenada, our ambition is to move from talk to action. Ladies and gentlemen, we have several groups of persons gathered here today. We have our ministers, and my challenge to our ministers is to go back to your country and use what we have done here to obtain measurable results. To our development partners, I'm asking you to work with us and ensure that we can move projects from sitting on shelves to being implemented for the Caribbean people. I'm asking our exhibitors to continue to bring innovation and products to our utilities, to water and waste sector, to move us forward from where we are now, to utilize technology in such a way that we provide a better standard of living for the Caribbean people.
0: Outgoing president of the CWWA conference and exhibition, Candice Santana of Trinidad and Tobago. The conference at the Radisson Grenada Beach Resort runs until Friday. The Public Workers Union, PWU, is advocating for greater support of Imani trainees, with young people participating in the program, particularly women, contributing significantly to the workforce. PWU President Daisy Hazard is calling for improvements in compensation, employment opportunities, and job security.
2: There is also a belief that there are no longer Imani trainees serving in Grenada, and that is untrue. Painfully, what should be happening if we are all honest and we want to treat these young women properly? And some of them cannot be called young because youth is up to 35, and most of them in the service are beyond 35. So we have grandfathered young women in Grenada after years of serving as Imani trainees, and that is painful, that is hurtful. On behalf of these young women who have cried for me, who have said, I am certified, I am trained, I am qualified, yet I'm seeing other persons coming into the system and being employed, given proper letters from the ministry, and yet here I am still being called an Imani. It is shameful.
0: We'll have more from Daisy Hazard in our primetime production. This is a reminder that you are tuned in to the Luncheon Edition on WeFM. 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
3: Continuing the luncheon edition, people in Panama remain in a state of shock, grappling now with devastation caused by two tremors lately, a 7.7 magnitude on Friday and a 6.6 magnitude aftershock yesterday, and scores of subsequent tremors. There have been no reports of deaths. At least 27 to 30 people suffered injuries ranging from minor to moderate. The tremors are said to have damaged hundreds of homes, schools, health facilities, and roads across all 10 of Panama's provinces and two indigenous territories. The situation there has led the government to declare a national state of emergency. The chief of the World Media Organization has called on the people of Panama to face the earthquake woes with hope, dignity, and confidence in the future, and that everyone should stand together and support one another. In Tobago, a search continues for two fishermen missing at sea. It's been said that not knowing what is happening to the two fishermen is taking an emotional toll.
4: Relatives continue to search for missing fishermen David McLean Jr. and Kester Alexander. David McLean's father said his son David and fishing partner Kester departed Scarborough on Friday on board a 24-foot pirogue called Predator, registration TFT2093. They were supposed to return at 5 p.m. but did not.
5: And we're trying to figure it out and we don't understand what went on. So definitely something strange went on.
4: The last contact with the men was made around 12 p.m. on Friday. Mr. Alexander's son said he was speaking with his father when the call abruptly ended. According to David's sister, Misty, follow-up attempts to reach them were unsuccessful.
6: We don't know if something happened at the time the last conversation on the phone or any time after that, but we know 12 o'clock was the time where he tried to contact and it went dead.
3: In Jamaica, the chief executive officer of the customs agency, JCA, Kirk Benjamin, reveals that the state body has seized 195 international credit and debit cards sent to Jamaica from overseas between January and August this year. The Jamaica customs boss contended that many persons allegedly involved in illegal activities sent back the proceeds of crime loaded on international credit and debit cards. Speaking to the Jamaica Gleaner, he said the cards that have been confiscated by customs seldom have owners, as no one turns up to collect them. Further afield, we hear that a leading human rights body in Iraq wants the government there to do more to protect women who speak out about sexual violence. According to reports from the BBC, the Iraqi Observatory of Human Rights says survivors and activists face threats and incitement. It called on the Iraqi authorities to investigate those also as crimes. Survivors of sexual abuse and violence in Iraq usually face a culture of silence and stigma. Again, you are tuned into the Luncheon Edition. The second segment came to you compliments Scotch Grenada Limited, Shelter Solutions Incorporated, and Western Union, moving money for better.

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Taking a brief look at sports, West Indies men's cricketers Ruvman Powell and Shofin Rutherford have received official reprimands from the International Cricket Council, the ICC, for breaching its code of conduct during the second T20 game against India. Both players were also handed one demerit point for their respective offences. Powell was penalized for hitting the ball away with his bat following his dismissal by Mayank Yadav in the sixth over of the West Indies innings. The incident was deemed a breach of Article 2.2 of the ICC Code of Conduct, which covers the abuse of cricket equipment during an international match. Rutherford, meanwhile, was reprimanded for showing dissent towards an umpire's decision. The incident occurred on the 13th over when the batter aggressively shouted at the umpire after a delivery he believed was wide was ruled legal. Both players admitted their respective offences and accepted the sanctions proposed by the match referee, Prakash Bhatt, and formal disciplinary hearings were not required. The Sports Shop Inter-Secondary Schools Netball Tournament 2026 got underway yesterday with some fantastic performances from the more regular netball outfits in both the senior and junior divisions. In the senior division, Anglican High School overwhelmed St. David's Catholic Secondary. That's 87 goals to 2. SAS had a 66-5 goal victory over J.W. Fletcher Catholic Secondary. Bishop's College got 36 in the net, in contrast to St. George's Institute 9, and Wesley College defeated Grenada Christian Academy 34 goals to 10. In the junior division, there were some poor scores from the outfits of St. George's Institute and St. David's Catholic Secondary. Anglican High School overpowered St. David's Catholic Secondary 45 to nothing. And Bishop's College beat St. George's Institute 47-1. Plans are in the making for a rather active beach volleyball competition to be staged by LQ Sports. It's all set for Grandance Beach Saturday, November 14, 2026. LQ Beach Sports Volleyball Pro-Am competition featuring cash prizes for both male and female competitors. The event is expected to bring together volleyball enthusiasts and competitors for a day of sporting action as participants vie for a share of the prize pool. In both the men and women's categories, competitors will have the opportunity to compete for top honors, with first place finishers set to receive $1,500, second place finishers $1,000, and third place finishers taking home $500. Registration for the competition is set at $100, offering participants the opportunity to compete for cash prizes while showcasing their skills on the sand. With the Grandance Beach serving as the venue, the Beach Volleyball Pro-Am is set to add to Grenada's sporting calendar, bringing competition and excitement to one of the island's popular beach destinations. Taking a look at the weather, it's expected to be partly cloudy with a few light, isolated nighttime showers. Today's maximum temperature recorded at 32.5 degrees Celsius. Tonight's minimum 24.5. Wind east-northeasterly to east-southeasterly at 8 to 18 miles per hour, becoming variable to calm overnight. Sea slight to moderate with waves up to 5 feet in open waters. Tides are currently low and will be high at around 4:30 this afternoon and low again 11:45 tonight. Sunset today will be at 5:49, 11 minutes to 6, and the sun will rise tomorrow morning at 4 minutes to 6. Recapping the main points in the luncheon edition, with Grenada's general elections taking up momentum, the addendum list of electors as at 30th September now available for scrutiny. The stage set for Grenada's election candidates to file nomination papers Thursday. Caribbean Water and Wastewater Association conference on the way in Grenada. Panama continues reeling from two earthquakes that rocked the country last Friday and yesterday. Human rights body in Act
Iraq, that is, wants the government there to do more to protect women who speak out about sexual violence. Plans on the way for beach volleyball at the Grand Dance Beach. Beach volleyball competition put on by LQ Sports. And that brings us to the end of the luncheon edition for today, Tuesday, the 13th day of October, which came to you in association with Courts Grenada Limited, Shelter Solutions Incorporated, and Western Union, moving money for better. On behalf of all those who made this production possible, as per usual, as I like to boast, and we're talking about the entire news team and management and staff of WFM, and at the controls, Michael Hutchinson, thanks for doing all the honors. Trust me, I like to see how your fingers work, and then, you know. Yeah. I like that. I like the way you put it. Thanks again for listening. Remember, you can join us again 5:30 this afternoon when we will have a production of the Primetime Edition.

All right, friends, that's it. Thanks again for staying with us throughout your morning, a little bit of your afternoon so far. It's an honor, it's a pleasure to be with you, giving us the opportunity to serve you. I look forward to doing it again tomorrow, God's will. Hey, we are starting a program tomorrow. I'm going to be posting it on my Facebook. Beyond the Ballot. So we can talk to various candidates and to discuss the various plans that they have for taking the country forward. Tomorrow will be the first edition of it, so tune in. We're going to be getting that, not just as we proceed towards our general election, but even after that, we are going to continue, because we got to hold some of our politicians, if not all of them, accountable to the promises and the plans. You know, we just got to work with them, help them, and hold them accountable when necessary. So, looking forward to our first edition of it tomorrow, God's will. That should be just about 11 o'clock thereabout. But all of the sessions would not be on the same day, not on the same time. So I encourage you just to be, well, you're always there. So we're also going to have it on Facebook as well. So do take care of yourself, me and Selector Master. We are making our way out of here. Fupi is here. He's up next. God bless you all. Have a wonderful rest of your afternoon. Have a good rest of your evening. Have a good night when it comes around. Rest well. And we are going to catch up tomorrow, God's will.

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1: The National Celebrations Committee extend an invitation to one and all to be a part of the annual October 19th National Heroes Day commemoration at the National Heroes and Heritage Park, Grandin, St. George. Guided by the theme, they laid the foundation. We carry the legacy. This year's commemoration promises to be a meaningful occasion of prayer, worship, remembrance, and celebration as we honor and celebrate the achievements and contributions of our heroes, past and present. Remember the date, October 19th, 3 p.m., National Heroes Day commemoration at the National Heroes and Heritage Park, Grandin, St. George. 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

0: That's why sometimes you've been through the worst. And you say, boy, there is a God. And when he says yes, nobody says no. And you say, give God thanks and praise. He's yesterday, today, and forever.
1: Blessing up a flow like a river.
0: Yes, I.
1: Blessing up a flow like.
0: No load too heavy, no mountain too high.
1: Family,
0: no seas too rough. Time to reach out to you.
1: From zero, up to the top we go. So we don't look the food empty.
0: That is why there is no other like him.
1: Start out for stop, we know.
0: Within the bars, you'll find the positivity, you know.
1: Curry.
0: Whatever you're going through. Songs like these, they give us hope. It's like a light in this dark world. And you know what you are going through. It's like winking in the dark. Can you imagine you in a dark room and just winking your eyes? Nobody knows what you are doing, but you yourself, you do know. Yes, I. Good afternoon. 1:30 is the correct time. We need to remind the thousands of you listening to WeFM, especially those of you on the western side.

gift making, gift wrapping, looking for souvenirs, liquor, dry goods, and much more. 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Yep. 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Please know that all operations will be conducted now at GNA's Trading Enterprise, situated at Central Depardin, opposite the Guav Gas Station. 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
1: 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On Saturday, the 24th of October, DJ Eric and friends brings to you the Thanksgiving Fete. 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

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The Greenock Debates, powering bright ideas. The Greenock Debates will be broadcast on MTV Monday and Thursday at 6:30 p.m. and on Saturday at 6 p.m. and also on GBN TV Tuesday and Thursday at 6 p.m. and on Sunday at 4 p.m. Matches will also be available for viewing on Greenock's YouTube channel. 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
4: 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The Grenada Resilience Improvement Project, GRIP, will remedy the flooding of the Balthazar Pathway with the design and construction of a new bridge. 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

0: 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Charged with the responsibility of regulating the services provided by Greenlink and Nawassa, guiding and implementing renewable energy programs, ensuring the rate consumers pay for electricity and water is reasonable, and ensuring your utility concerns are voiced. 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

September is now available for scrutiny. The stage is set for Grenada election candidates to file nomination papers Thursday. Caribbean Water and Wastewater Association conference underway in Grenada. St. Vincent and the Grenadines, former Prime Minister Dr. Rav Gonzalez warns of global threats to Caribbean democracy. And Dwayne Kiffidi Davis sentenced to 40 years to life in the Tupac Shakur murder case. It's a primetime edition of the news on WeFM for Tuesday, 13th October 2026. Details of these stories and more, plus a look at sports and the weather straight ahead. 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
3: Welcome back and good afternoon with the news in detail. I am Sheena Philip Lynch. With the 2026 electioneering process getting into full swing, we have information that the addendum list of electors as at 30th September 2026 is being made available for inspection as of today, Tuesday, 13th October 2026. This is according to the Parliamentary Elections Office. In view of this, political actors have a 7-day period for claims and objections regarding the list, and that is from today, the 13th, to the 21st of October. The addendum list can be found in each parliamentary election constituency office and at post offices, police stations, medical stations, and other public places. Requests for alterations or corrections of any error in the name, address, or polling division of any registered person should be submitted to the registration officer of the constituency on or before the 21st of October 2026. Everyone, and particularly those who registered during the quarter July to September, is advised to inspect the addendum list to ensure that his or her name is properly included. The Parliamentary Elections Office says the addendum list should be checked to establish whether there any names included in it that should not be there. Meanwhile, prospective candidates contesting Grenada's 2026 general election are scheduled to formally submit their nomination papers this Thursday, October 15th, as the country moves closer to polling day. The nomination exercise will take place across all 15 constituencies, with the Parliamentary Constituency Electoral Office accepting candidates' papers from between the hours of 9 a.m. to 12 noon. Voter and Civic Registration Officer with the Parliamentary Elections Office, Ferdinand Phillip, says the nomination exercise is expected to bring greater clarity to the electoral landscape by confirming the candidates who will contest the 15 parliamentary seats.
4: Thursday coming, the 15th, is a nomination day. Thus far, we have shared with you some of the suggested entities or individuals who may be vying for the upcoming general election. But we are not sure as yet, because we can only know with definitiveness when nomination day comes. At the end of nomination day, the returning officers will check and ascertain who have qualified. So as we indicated before, nomination day is not really a whole day. It is a 3-hour period from 9 until 12 in the PM. We do believe that quite a bit of the potential candidates have already paid their $500 and they are guarding their receipts with their lives, so to speak. We also believe that they have garnered their at least 6 electors, registered electors in that constituency. We trust that both their representative parties, if it's a party group, or the individual himself or herself, have done diligence to make sure that they meet the other qualifying criteria.
3: A voter and civic registration officer, Ferdinand Phillip. Public Relations Office of the National Democratic Congress, Ron Redhead, is calling on Grenadians to ensure the election campaign remains clean and peaceful as the country prepares for the November 5th general election. Redhead says the sentiments being expressed suggest support for a continuation of the NDC administration, which he believes would maintain political stability and allow the government to complete ongoing projects. He says a second term for the NDC would allow the government to continue along its current trajectory.
5: I would take the opportunity to really commend the Grenadians. By and large, throughout the length and breadth of Grenada, Karakoram, and Pietermaritzburg, the sentiment is for the NDC to continue its governance. Continue on the basis that one term would not be sufficient to prove what this administration really can do. And two, in particular, to allow for there to be political stability, there needs to be a second consecutive term of the NDC administration so that we can be able to stabilize things and continue on the track, a trend that we have started. Of course, looking at the end, when things are implemented, when projects are completed, then and only then will we be able to justify in a better way whether or not these things were practical and they made a difference. And so we join with the public by and large, those at home and in the diaspora who continue to support the National Democratic Congress, and ask that this election be a very peaceful and genuine and productive one.
3: Red Hat is also urging political supporters and the wider public to conduct themselves responsibly throughout the campaign period, stressing the importance of maintaining peace and stability as political parties seek the support of voters.

0: Save Water. The message echoed last evening at the start of the 35th annual Caribbean Water and Wastewater Association CWA conference and exhibition, which officially got underway in Grenada. The conference brings together professionals, industry experts, and key stakeholders from across the region to discuss issues shaping the future of the Caribbean's water, wastewater, and solid waste sectors. It's been held under the theme One Caribbean Transitioning to a Value-Driven Future. Candice Santana of Trinidad and Tobago, in her final capacity as president of the 35th CWWA conference and exhibition, underscored the responsibility of the need for stakeholders to deliver meaningful change for the people of the Caribbean.
1: They are depending on us to do the research, drive the investment, drive the innovation, and take us from where we are now to a place where we can boast of 24/7 water, a place where the tourism sector can continue to grow, a place where the agriculture sector can boast of food security, a place where energy and water can coexist and drive economic development, a place where manufacturing and trade can move from being small in our GDPs to being so significant that it is driving foreign exchange and foreign revenue into the Caribbean.
0: Santana says the goal of the conference is to move beyond talk and implement practical solutions that will strengthen water management and improve wastewater services.
1: Here in Grenada, our ambition is to move from talk to action. Ladies and gentlemen, we have several groups of persons gathered here today. We have our ministers, and my challenge to our ministers is to go back to your country and use what we have done here to obtain measurable results. To our development partners, I'm asking you to work with us and ensure that we can move projects from sitting on shelves to being implemented for the Caribbean people. I'm asking our exhibitors to continue to bring innovation and products to our utilities, to water and waste sector, to move us forward from where we are now, to utilize technology in such a way that we provide a better standard of living for the Caribbean people.
0: Outgoing president of the CWWA conference and exhibition, Candice Santana. The conference at the Radisson Grenada Beach Resort runs until Friday. Following a Grenadian media specialist, Lincoln Depardine, it's our understanding that son of the soil, Dr. Nicholas Branthwaite, makes a plea for people to seek out benefit from technology use. His comments come in the wake of the current debate about artificial intelligence. The Grenadian engineer and philanthropist, who also deemed to be a successful entrepreneur, says while tools like AI and automation are reshaping every sector of the global economy, how people benefit from the creation and application of technology also must be answered by business executives and leaders of nations. Dr. Branthwaite, son of one-time Grenada Prime Minister Sir Nicholas Branthwaite, was at the time addressing business leaders, entrepreneurs, and government officials at a forum in Nigeria recently. Offering advice and suggestions to the Nigerian audience, he emphasized the importance of building capacity and highlighted the need for scalable businesses to confront the concern of how to make it easier for people to access opportunities that will improve their lives and their livelihoods. He believes businesses must address questions like how to produce, process, store, and move food with less waste and greater reliability. According to him, technology software is important and essential, and goes further to say that nation building and national prosperity must include a physical dimension.
2: Technology is a powerful tool that can and should be used to improve real-world economics, lowering costs, improving quality, increasing speeds, reducing waste, expanding access, and improving resilience. For the past couple of decades, the world has focused on software, SaaS, consumer internet, and marketplaces. But I am excited about the new attention being placed on opportunities in deep tech and industrial entrepreneurship. Don't get me wrong, software is important, even essential. But nation building and national prosperity must include a physical dimension. You cannot feed a nation on an app alone. You cannot power a factory with a slogan. You cannot build a cold chain, diagnose a patient, move goods to a port, or manufacture essential equipment using software alone.
0: Canadian engineer and philanthropist Dr. Nicholas Earl Branfith. 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

0: 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Former St. Vincent and Grenadines Prime Minister Dr. Ralph Gonsalves is warning that global challenges, including climate change and the influence of powerful nations, pose threats to Caribbean sovereignty and democracy. Speaking as St. Lucia marks 75 years of universal adult suffrage, Gonsalves urged regional countries to protect their democratic rights and preserve their ability to determine their own future. We get the details in this DBS News report.
1: The 75-year journey of St. Lucia since universal adult suffrage has not been without its immense challenges. Given its inherent vulnerabilities and the ill winds that have come to us from the existential threats of climate change, the contradictions and burdens arising from the global political economy, and the roller coaster consequences of a revised Monroe Doctrine of 1823, including the Trump corollary in a quest for an unquestioned hegemony of the United States of America in our hemisphere.
2: He added that Caribbean nations will not tolerate modern imperialism from powerful countries near or far, whilst recognizing that current realities require cooperation with the United States. He stressed that the region must navigate external economic challenges in its own best interest.
0: And moving further afield, Dwayne Kiffidi Davis has been sentenced to 40 years to life in prison for his role in the 1996 drive-by shooting death of rap icon Tupac Shakur. Davis was found guilty of first-degree murder in August by a 12-member jury following a multi-week trial, with prosecutors accusing him of orchestrating the shooting as retaliation for an earlier altercation involving his nephew, Orlando Anderson. Judge Carly Kearney handed down the sentence in Las Vegas courtroom today.
3: Mr. Davis, for 3 years, I've heard you say some variation of the same thing to law enforcement, to BET, in your book, and it's something like, yeah, I was involved in this, but I'm different. I've moved on. I got out of Compton. I'm a grandfather now. I'm here to tell you that's not how this works, okay? You don't get to take a man from his family. You don't get to take his very life, his whole future from him, and just walk away from it. Especially when that man is Tupac Shakur. The world never forgot about him and his death, and neither did Las Vegas. It took us 30 years, but at this time, you are going to face justice for what you did on September 7th, 1996. In accordance with the laws of the state of Nevada, you're hereby adjudged guilty of first-degree murder with use of a deadly weapon, a felony. You could impose the $25 administrative assessment fee, $3 DNA collection fee, $150 DNA fee, as well as the test. As to the first-degree murder portion, you are sentenced to 20 years to life. As to the deadly weapon enhancement, you are sentenced to a mandatory consecutive 20 years to life. The aggregate sentence is 40 years to life. You have 730.
0: Prosecutors did not seek the death penalty. And as a look at the second segment of the news, which came to you compliments, Quartz Grenada Limited, Shelter Solutions Incorporated, Western Union, Moving Money for Better, and Antillian Group, Live Well Financially. Sports is next.

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3: West Indies men's cricketers Roveman Powell and Shafin Rutherford receive official ICC reprimands. Details of this and other stories in the sporting segment, plus the weather. West Indies men cricketers Roveman Powell and Shafin Rutherford have received official reprimands from the International Cricket Council, the ICC, for breaching its code of conduct during the second T20 game against India. Both the players were also handed one demerit point each for their respective offences. Powell was penalised for hitting the ball away with his bat following his dismissal by Yank Yadav in the sixth over of the West Indies innings. The incident was deemed a breach of Article 2.2 of the ICC Code of Conduct, which covers the abuse of cricket equipment during an international match. Rutherford, meanwhile, was reprimanded for showing dissent towards an umpire's decision. The incident occurred in the 13th over when the batter aggressively shouted at the umpire after a delivery he believed was wide was ruled legal. Both players admitted their respective offences and accepted the sanctions proposed by match referee Prakash Bhatt, and formal disciplinary hearings were not required. The Sports Shop Inter-Secondary Schools Netball Tournament 2026 got underway yesterday with some fantastic performances from the more regular netball outfits in both the senior and junior divisions. In the senior division, Anakin High School overwhelmed St. David's Catholic Secondary 87-2. SAS had a 66-5 goals victory over J.W. Fletcher Catholic Secondary. Bishop's College got 36 in the net in contrast to St. George's Institute 9, and Wesley College defeated Grenada Christian Academy 34-10. In the junior division, there were some poor scores from the outfits of St. George's Institute and St. David's Catholic Secondary. Anakin High School overpowered St. David's Catholic Secondary 45-0, and Bishop's College beat St. George's Institute 47-1. Plans are in the making for a rather active beach volleyball competition to be staged by LQ Sports. LQ Sports is preparing to host its beach volleyball Pro-Am competition at Grandans Beach on Saturday, November 14th, 2026, bringing together volleyball enthusiasts and competitors for a day of sport in action. The competition will feature both male and female categories, with participants vying for cash prizes and top honors. In each category, first place finishers will receive $1,500, second place finishers $1,000, and third place finishers $500. Registration is set at $100, giving competitors an opportunity to showcase their skills on the sand while competing for a share of the prize pool. The event is expected to add excitement to Grenada's sporting calendar, with Grandans Beach serving as the backdrop for the competition. Now for a look at the weather as prepared by the Met Office earlier today. It's expected to be partly cloudy with a few light isolated nighttime showers, no weather-related alert. Tonight's minimum 24.5 degrees Celsius. The wind is east-northeasterly to east-southeasterly at 8 to 18 miles per hour, becoming variable to calm overnight. Seas are slight to moderate with waves up to 5 feet in open water. Tides are currently high, will be low at 11:45 tonight. Sunset today was at 5:49 and the sunrise tomorrow will be at 5:56. And that's a look at the sports and the weather report. Now for a recap of the headlines. With Grenada's general elections the talk of the moment, the addendum list of electors as at 30th September is now available for scrutiny. The state set for Grenada election candidates to file nomination papers Thursday. Caribbean Water and Wastewater Association conference underway in Grenada. St. Vincent and the Grenadines, former Prime Minister Dr. Ralph Gonzales warns of global threats to Caribbean democracy. And Dwayne Kifidi Davis sentenced to 40 years to life in the Tupac Shakur murder case. That's a look at the primetime edition of the news on WeFM for Tuesday, 13th October 2026. A reminder, news came to you compliments Quartz Grenada Limited, Shelter Solutions Incorporated, Western Union, Moving Money for Better, and Antillian Group, Live Well Financially, plus Sports and the Weather. On behalf of the entire news team and technical operator Gary Simpson, I am Sheena Philip Lynch. Thank you for viewing on our Facebook page, and thank you for listening via 93.3 and 93.9. 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
5: And Top FM, who often host our rerun. Now, it's always a pleasure to introduce. 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Prime Minister, good evening and welcome.
6: Good evening to you, and thank you for welcoming me. 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Yes.
5: DMs with PM.
6: It's a pleasure to be here. Good evening to everyone who's listening, whether it's via radio, live stream. As usual, we have a very interesting show, and we are continuing as we've been going along for the last couple of episodes. We have a very special guest with us this evening, another lady.
5: Yes.
6: And it's my turn to introduce our featured guest this evening, Ms. Nico Joseph Hamlet, the National Democratic Congress's prospective candidate, who will then become the actual candidate on Thursday when nomination takes place. So Mrs. Joseph Hamlet, welcome to DMs with PM, and I'm sure you'll be coming back in the future.
7: I will. Good afternoon to everyone. Good evening to everyone. Good afternoon, Prime Minister. Thank you for having me, and Ms. Osney Crosby, and also to our viewers and listeners, a special good evening. Permit me, please, to say good evening to my nursing colleagues, who I know is locked on and listening at this time.
6: All right. So you already begin to shout out your crew.
7: Yes.
6: So, good. So this is the part of the show where it's pretty light. It's pretty easy. I'm going to see if I can test a little bit of knowledge about yourself. So I'm going to start first with saying, in 30 seconds, if you had to tell the listening public, the viewing public, who is Nico Joseph Hamlet, what would you say?
7: So Nico Joseph Hamlet is a humble, proud daughter of Paul St. Andrew. Well, I was born in Paradise, but I grew up in the small, beautiful village of Pauls. And thus, by profession, I've been a community person for all my life. And in a nutshell, just approachable, decent young lady.
6: All right. Fantastic. So, your friends. I'm sure you have friends who are close to you. Probably some of them are in the nursing profession, maybe not. If they had to use three words to describe you, what three words do you think they would use?
7: I would say kind, caring, and compassionate.
6: Wow. Sounds all like the attributes a nurse needs to have. All right. So what's the one thing about you that you think most people would be surprised to learn about?
7: I think people would be surprised to know that my name was supposed to be Nicole Joseph, but it was spelled wrong, so it is Nicole Joseph.
6: Oh, okay, well, I guess that happens a lot of times with name spelling. I wouldn't tell you how come my name became Dick On, but we'll leave that for another time. So, Oslin, I'm sure you want to get a chance to chit-chat as well with
8: Nicole,
6: who should have been Nicole.
8: But maybe you should, but okay, let's leave that one there. We're going to take you on another time. As to how you became Deacon, but that's all right. Nicole, rather. The right one, right?
7: Yes.
8: Just delving into a little bit more about who you are, Prime Minister, started. When you're not working or engaging with the community, how do you like to spend your free time?
7: Okay, so I am a mother of five children. I have two boys particularly that I spend most of my time with. When I'm not in public life, I spend time with them. Now, these two boys equate to around 11 children, basically. So I actually do have a handful that I spend most of my time. I value family, so I spend a lot of my time with them,
8: okay.
7: My two boys.
8: All right. Are you a night person or a morning person?
7: I'm basically a night person, mainly because I do a lot of my preparation in the night so I can get prepared for in the morning. So I spend half of the time in the night up doing a lot.
8: To prepare for the next day.
7: Prepare for the next day.
5: I think that sounds like the work of a mother every day.
7: Every day.
5: All right. Local dish. What is your favorite local dish and who makes it the best?
7: My favorite dish is provision and smokering. And it is made by my mom. She makes it best.
8: Once you hear that food, Prime Minister, I think we can all agree that they make it the best.
6: They make it the best. They make
8: always.
6: It the best. I'm not a big fan of smokering, but I'll have to confess that.
8: Okay. I think both of you can agree on that. We can both agree on that one. Yeah, I'll go with the saltfish. That one works better.
5: What's one song or artist that you love?
7: I would say I love Tara the Governor. And the song that I like most is Clean Circle, right? Can't Stop a Praying Man. That's one of my favorites.
6: All right. So, Tara, you've been big up by Nurse Joseph Hamlet, so big shout out to Tara the Governor.
7: Yeah, he's actually a past student of McDonald College. I'm a past student of McDonald College, but not for the biasness. I just love his music. Yeah.
6: Very good, very good. All right.
8: Okay. If we were to check your phone now, which app we would see that you're using the most in any one day?
7: I would say WhatsApp for now, because I have been having a lot of engagements, connections. Everyone is calling me, texting me, asking for information on my WhatsApp. So I would say WhatsApp for now.
6: Okay. All right. Good. So a couple other questions, perhaps a bit more seriously. Who's that one person that has had the greatest influence on your life? And why?
7: One person would have had a great influence on my life. I would say Miss Antoine, Miss Ursula Antoine. I have not really known her personally, but she was one of the persons that spoke at my graduation when I newly became a registered nurse, and her story inspired me. She's also a mother of many children, the same as me, and her success story, the story that the life that she lived, I think that very similar, not with the same amount of children, but the fact that she has overcome a lot of challenges, and she has a lot of influence on me and the life that she lived, and I am truly grateful to have met her before, and she inspires me a lot.
6: All right. Yeah. So you see there, in everyday life, you never know who's going to be the person that sparks the motivation or the inspiration in another person's life. So Mrs. Ursula Antoine and the Antoine family, there you go, someone who's been inspired by your mom. So keep that in mind. Miss Antoine's impact is probably far and wide, and we have a perfect example of it today. So what is the one value you try to live by every day?
7: Well, I've always lived by one guiding principle, and this is to see myself in others. I've done it as a nurse for 25 years of service, and it's the same principle I will take to my constituency, being the prospective candidate. This is what I would live by, to see myself in others.
6: All right, and my final question in this segment is, what is the best piece of advice that you have ever received?
7: The best piece of advice I've ever received was to never give up, always believe in myself. As a matter of fact, in my graduation for nursing, I got an award for the spirit of determination. You know, so that's the best piece of advice I've ever gotten, to believe in myself and never give up.
6: All right, good. So, Oslyn, you want to take on the fun segment now? I've done the heavy, serious work.
8: I appreciate it. I'll take that one. I'll take that cue. If you could spend a day, no meetings, nothing serious, just a fun day, how would you spend that day?
7: Well, again, I value family, so it would be with my family, my boys especially, and it would be on the beach. I don't like to be in, mind you. It's not something that I like, but I like nature. So I would be walking, strolling the beach, because I know that we are symbiotic with nature. It gives me a little bit of peace, and so this would be how I would spend my day. Yeah.
8: Okay. If you could have dinner with any three people, be they are alive or they are dead, who would those three people be?
7: I would choose my deceased grandmother, both paternal and maternal side, and my deceased sister. I think we would have had unfinished conversations that I would I would really like for them to, I would like love to have dinner with them so we could finish the conversations.
5: All right. Yeah. Oh, smiling. That one is while it's fun, it's bittersweet. Yes?
7: Bittersweet, yeah.
5: All right. If your life had a theme song, what would that song be?
7: If my life had a theme song, what would that be? I never really thought of that question. If my life had a theme song, what would it be?
6: Well, then you'd have to say Terror the Governor. Can't Stop a Praying Man.
7: Well, maybe this would be it. Maybe it would be Can't Stop a Praying Man. Yeah.
6: All right.
7: I think this would be a good one.
6: Okay.
7: Yeah.
6: All right. Well, thank you very much for obviously indulging us in our little get to know you segment. I hope the public has gotten an opportunity in these short minutes to understand a couple of things about you, your determination, your family orientedness, and obviously you're clearly praying. Because your theme song is by Terror the Governor. So thank you for sharing with us and for sharing with the public. We're going to take a quick commercial break. And when we come back, we're going to get into perhaps a bit, we're going to, you know, dig a little deeper on your thoughts, your visions, why you offering yourself for public service, etc. We'll be right back.
7: Hello, everyone. My name is Nicole Joseph, and I'm the new candidate for St. Andrew's Northeast. I was born in Paradise and raised in the village of Pulse. These two communities have shaped me into the woman that I am today. I grew up right here in this yard. In fact, this was the home of my great-grandmother. I offer myself to serve the people of St. Andrew Northeast. Being a nurse and also a mother, I have seen firsthand the struggles that my constituents face. And I am here to bring greater opportunities for our people. One of my top priorities would be to reopen all our community centers across our constituency. And these community centers will be used as a digital hub to create training for our young people, the elderly, and our children. Healthcare is very dear to my heart. And as a nurse, I have seen firsthand the challenges that our constituents face with chronic diseases like diabetes and hypertension. And I will lead the charge for our constituents to have greater access to preventative healthcare. St. Andrew Northeast is known as one of the greatest farming communities across the island. And what I want to do is to ensure that our farmers have greater access to their lands, help them to improve their water irrigation systems, and to introduce modern farming technology and techniques. My entire life of service has prepared me for a time like this. And I am asking you, the beautiful, resilient people of St. Andrew's Northeast, to place your X on Election Day by Nicole Joseph and the National Democratic Congress, the NDC.

0: speaking more about that plan into politics. Joseph, why did you get into politics? What inspired that move?
1: So I would say you actually become what you are. So I have always been a person that love community work, right? I love people, hence the reason I've been a nurse for 25 years. And so I think that when you say, like what Modi said, when the stars align, greatness will shine out, hatred in space and time. So the people around me who believed in me inspired me to believe that I can do more. I can become a better version of myself and by extension be able to help and do more for others. So I think this was my inspiration for getting more involved into public life. Well, I consider it to be public life because I don't consider myself to be a politician. I consider myself to be a public servant and I intend to do public service, continue doing public service.
2: Okay. Was politics something you always imagined yourself doing, or did this decision take you by surprise?
1: Well, it actually did take me by surprise because I never thought that I was going to be a politician anytime at all. And like I say, I do not consider myself to be one, but I consider myself to be a public servant. It's a transition for me from one public life, taking care of people that were sick, to another public life where I meet people, engage with them, and try to bring the opportunities for them.
3: Okay. All right. So you've been a public servant because you've been a nurse. But politics is a different kettle of fish. It comes with a lot more public scrutiny, significant expectations from the persons you are asking to elect you. Thus far, it hasn't been very long, but what would you say has been the most challenging part? And second, you know, what are the challenges teaching you about yourself?
1: When I think about it, the politics, or what you'd say, what you consider to be politics and public life. Public scrutiny is something that I'm accustomed to. Being a public servant, I've always been very vocal in my workplace, on social media. I've been vocal, so I'm accustomed to public scrutiny. And I understand it will be more in-depth at this time, you know, being more out there. My life would be under public scrutiny. I welcome criticism because I believe it helps you to grow. It gives you a time to reflect. It helps you to improve on whatever you're doing. Challenging for me so far has been tired. Just walking has been a little bit tiring, but I love meeting the people. I love engaging with them. I have been to many areas. For example, I've been in my constituency. I've been to Ahoma, La Potrie, Tivoli, and I have been welcomed, and I think it was very engaging. I think it was very, I was well received, and I love it. It gives me the energy, the drive to want to do more.
3: All right, fantastic. So you've started talking a little bit about the villages in your constituency, La Potrie, Ahoma, Tivoli, etc. You know, what is special about St. Andrew Northeast that makes you want to represent St. Andrew's Northeast? And in a general sense, what are some of the challenges you think the constituency has and that you'd like to get the opportunity to begin to address?
1: Right, so St. Andrew's Northeast has always been my home, and it will forever be my home. Some of the challenges that I would have seen over the years is challenges with education. So I would say that I've been engaging with the youths for a very long time, and I've seen many of them drop out from school. Actually, it's one of the things that inspire me to wanting to do community work. I've always talked to all of my other colleagues and some of the residents about the younger children being left behind in my community and wanting to provide a platform, a space for them so that they can get to, for example, in my area, for example, in Paul's, I would have seen children not underprivileged, not being able to go to school, not being able to get the help that they need in project assignments and so on in the afternoon. And something has been dear to my heart, and I've always been looking forward to wanting to do more for them. So now I have the opportunity to do more for them. Also, I would say agriculture in my area. St. Andrew's Northeast has been an area that is big on agriculture. It's that we do for, most people do for their livelihood. And so I want to see greater support for our farmers in agriculture. For example, I would say the water irrigation systems. I've been engaging a few of them in areas like, I say, La Poterie and so on, and they want things like pump and to help them better so that they could, you know, their irrigation systems on their farm, access to the farms and so on, you know. So, yeah, these are some of the things that I would like to see.
3: Okay, fantastic. All right, well, we will move to our next segment, which is DMs. Oslyn, you can probably take it away because I suspect a lot of the DMs will probably be questions addressed either to me or to our special guests. So let's go.
2: All right. Thank you, Prime Minister. Now we start with healthcare. Honorable Prime Minister, what has been done to address the factors driving doctors to leave the public healthcare system and what strategies are in place to retain them? A question from Samuel Robinson.
3: All right, Samuel, thank you for the question. A lot has been done. When we got into office, we introduced a special honorarium for both doctors and nurses because it's not just doctors who are leaving the system, where the doctors get an additional $1,000 per month. The nurses have been paid an additional $500 per month. And we've done this since we got into office in 2022, at the beginning of 2023, and it's remained. So that's what I would call the first token thing that we've done. Second, we are, in fact, and have invested significantly in sending quite a few doctors to go overseas and specialize because we recognize that we actually need specialist doctors and not just general practitioners. Thirdly, we have ramped up the scholarships that have been offered through the St. George's University significantly. This year alone, we've gone from the usual one or two scholarships to 30 scholarships. And so that you have the context of what that means. The average cost of a medical education is about $500,000 to educate a doctor. Fourth, we are in the process of regularizing not just doctors and nurses, but most of the healthcare staff, because that has been a major challenge. Many of them, perhaps the vast majority of them, don't even have an instrument of employment with the government. Many of them work for the government, but if you ask them to provide any documentation that says they're employed by the government, that sets out the terms and conditions of employment, their salary, their entitlements, etc., it actually doesn't exist. That's the situation we inherited. And we've spent a lot of time trying to actually get us to the point where we have accurate data so that we can regularize the healthcare professionals. That work is ongoing. We believe that the regularization itself will commence in earnest in the next several weeks. Thirdly, we are moving to the statutorization of the hospitals. This is crucial because in the current system, our ability to even pay our doctors and nurses is essentially confined to the public sector pay and grade systems that currently exist. And so we cannot actually pay them outside of the scale or outside of the band. That's why, for example, the $1,000 and the $500 was not simply added as a salary but as an honorarium, because we unfortunately are to some extent tied by the existing pay and grade structure within the public service that applies across the board. And so if we are able to pay our doctors and nurses better salaries, better emoluments, better benefits, better terms and conditions, or what we may call market rates regionally, it means we should be able to retain a lot of them more in Grenada. And to do so, that is why one of the reasons why we are statutorizing the hospitals in particular, because it will give us a lot more flexibility to pay better market rates, to have flexibility in terms of employment. And I'm sure, of course, everyone knows about Project Polaris and the fact that we are building a state-of-the-art modern new teaching hospital. That is designed to ensure that our healthcare professionals can actually work in the environment that they deserve to work in, and that they can provide healthcare services in the environment they deserve to work in. That is actually important. Sometimes people think it's only money that will retain people, but no. To some extent, being a doctor and nurse is a vocation. But at the same time, you want to be able to give the best care in the best facilities. And if we're able to provide that, we believe a lot more of our doctors will stay, a lot more of our doctors will return, and will give us the opportunity to retain many more of them. There are other things we are doing in terms of strengthening healthcare management, which we are currently undertaking at the hospital. For example, we're hiring a CEO, we've had a facilities manager, we have to hire a quality improvement person. All of this, we have an HR person that we've hired. They're actually helping us with the regularization process as well. So, I mean, it can take an entire day to perhaps just talk about all of the things that are happening in healthcare in terms of trying to retain our doctors, nurses, and other healthcare professionals, and to bring back those who have left Grenada to come back to work here.
2: Okay. Thank you, Prime Minister. Thank you for your question. We move on now to infrastructure. Galab Road in Mardi Gras.
3: Galba.
2: It was Galba. All right.
3: Yes.
2: So Galba Road in Mardi Gras, St. David, which needs urgent attention. What are your plans to help the residents using that road? A question from Jamie.
3: All right. Thank you, Jamie, for the question. Actually, we're at the point where we expect to be able to issue a contract shortly to build Galba Road. So plans are well on the way. Once the contract is issued, then I'm sure the contractors who've been selected to build the road will be in the community, and you see them mobilizing in short order. We expect the construction work to resume, to start in 2026.
2: Okay. Thank you, Prime Minister. Thank you for your question. We now move on to children in homes. After the election is over and things are settled, are there any plans to support children in homes, particularly access to counselors, students falling behind, and other initiatives to help them succeed? A question from Amber Henry.
3: Thank you, Amber. I'm not clear if the children in homes means children in state institutions, for example, orphanages or so, or whether children in foster care. I'm assuming it is that. Most of these homes are run or under the patronage of the Ministry of Social and Community Development. And so within that system, there already exists counselors and so on whose tasks are designed to assist the children. We perhaps don't have as many as we would need, but there is some counseling and support services that currently exist. Even within our school system, there's also counseling and support services that also exist. But we obviously would be challenged, because if a child finds him or herself in a home, that in and of itself says that, you know, the child is probably already significantly traumatized, because it means their natural parents, who should be the one caring and bringing them up, are not doing so. So we do recognize that in those circumstances, those children would probably need additional care and support. And obviously, we'll certainly do our best to try and make sure that is provided to them.
2: Okay. Thank you, Prime Minister. Thank you for your question. We move on to food security. With most of our food items being imported, are there any plans in the national budget to invest more in Grenada's food production industry, such as supporting local farmers, expanding agro-processing, and strengthening food security? Another question from Amber Henry.
3: Oh, yes, Amber is lucky twice today. So Amber, the short answer is yes, yes, yes. There are a number of things we're doing. The Minister of Agriculture and the team at the Ministry of Agriculture have embarked on an ambitious livestock program, which is currently being rolled out to boost livestock production and particularly protein production in Piti Mark, Nicaragua, and Grenada. You may recall that about a year and a half or so ago, a plane landed in St. George's that brought in significant new livestock into the island. The livestock has been placed in Laura and in Maribo and in St. Patrick. It includes pigs, goats, sheep. The whole idea here is to be able to create what is called the spice breed that will allow us to, in fact, have farmers go out and increase their livestock production significantly. That's just one aspect of what is taking place. Time doesn't permit us to get into all of it, but the Ministry of Agriculture has significantly supported farmers in terms of fertilizer. But the Ministry of Agriculture has significantly supported farmers in terms of fertilizer.

0: in terms of training, in terms of boats, engines, support services to help them with their production, and also retaining the markets that we had, for example, in the US after we had some of the challenges there. A plant is being renovated at Lacolome to help with agro-processing for our agro-processors. So a lot has been happening. A lot of the agro-processors received grants through the CESS program when we got into office, where they were given up to $30,000 to help them with their businesses and so on. So yes, food security is a major issue for us, and it's something we are taking strategically. Finally, they've also rolled out a national food emergency plan in very much the same way that we have a national emergency plan for things like hurricanes, because we have to monitor when there are potential crises outside of Grenada that could impact on our food security, that we can take steps and measures to make sure that we have sufficient food on island to support us in the event we face any significant external threats to our ability to import or have food on the island.
1: Okay. Thank you, Prime Minister, and thank you for all your questions. We are now about to take a break. When we come back, we share the DMs from the street from Norris.
2: The Grey Zone are the design and build contractor. We're working on the 12-suite extension to the Silver Sands Hotel. 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So Gravel and Concrete have supplied all of our concrete from the very first pour we done of the ground floor slab right through to the second floor walls. 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
3: Gravel and Concrete has been one of the best I've worked with so far in terms of quality of concrete, also time frame. 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

0: Welcome back. And in this segment, we feature our favorite third co-host, Norris. Norris has the DMs from the street, so let's go to Norris.
1: DMs with PM was created so that you can have access to Grenada's leadership. Today, we are in St. Andrew North East, home of Ben Jones. Come with me as we get the DMs from the streets, from the people that matters most.
2: My name is Ian Chaitan. I'm is Nicotic, a good thing to represent Chief area because where you come from. And it's a good issue. Representation of the area. I said that's stranger did this. So she go around and I know she go like that.
0: All right, so Mrs. Joseph Hamlet, you have one of your constituents saying they expect you to go wrong and they expect you to go at that. So your reaction?
3: Well, thank you, Ian. I know him very well. And yes, he knows that I will do the work. I'm accustomed with my constituents, many of them, because of the work that I do as a nurse, you know. I'm accustomed engaging many of them. So yes, I will do the work.
0: All right, thank you. Fantastic. So let's see what Norris has to say again.
4: Name is Teresa Joseph. I'm the mother of the candidate of St. Andrew's North East, Nicole Joseph. On behalf of the people of St. Andrew's North East, I'm kindly asking you to support her, give her a vote on election day so she could do things, make things happening, and she'll keep she promise to what she says she's going to do. Thank you.
0: All right, this must feel special having mom come on and endorse you. I guess this is a surprise. You weren't expecting that.
3: I was not expecting it, but thank you, Mom, for the support, and thank you for being there. Thank you for being my mother. Thank you for always being one of my biggest fan. And yes, you know that you have a daughter of integrity, and I will do my best to represent people of St. Andrew's North East. So yes, you can listen to her when she says to vote for me election day.
0: Fantastic. All right, let's see if we have more of Norris with the people from North East.
5: My name is Cruz Wendy from the Presentation Brothers College. Today, I will be asking the Honorable Deacon Mitchell a question. So,

0: when you become Prime Minister, what are your intentions to develop the agricultural sector?
1: Well, thank you very much for the question from my alma mater. So there are a number of things we're already doing in relation to the agricultural sector, but I think there's one challenge, one main challenge that we've observed, particularly in relation to young people. The challenge is access to land. And it is something that we will significantly have to address. The government itself has a few large estates that I think we have to seriously look at putting into the hands of young persons. We are also going to have to work with private landowners who have large tracts of agricultural land to be able to ensure that we can get some of these on the long-term leases with the government, which we in turn could then lease on to persons who are interested in farming. But outside of that, I think we have to encourage a lot more use of technology in agriculture to ensure that a lot of young persons can get significant increases in their yield without needing large tracts of land in an island where land is limited. So things like aquaponics, hydroponics, all of those are issues that I think we will certainly have to encourage more and incentivize more persons to be able to do. One of the things that we have not, and I will openly say so that we don't appear as if we think we're perfect, and I would certainly admit we have not done a good enough job at, is the time frame that we have taken to bring back what I would call the new market international importing mode back on stream. We've done significant work, but it has not gone as quickly. In fact, it's been significantly delayed. And we believe tackling this and getting it back up would also significantly allow us to help our farmers with issues such as aggregating their supplies so that we can meet their demands, and helping them in many instances to have contracted type agricultural engagements where they have actual advanced contracts to grow and deliver specific types of crops for specific customers who might need them. So those are some of the things that we'd certainly be working on. And I want to emphasize, agriculture is not just plant, it is also livestock. It is also the poultry industry as well. So those are some of the areas that we'd also have to tackle.
2: Okay, so that was Prime Minister's response to Norris's question. We go back to Norris for another of the DMs on the street.
3: Good evening, everyone. My name is Tadeva Charles, and I'm a student from the Presentation Brothers College. Today, I'll be asking a question to the Prime Minister, the Honorable Deacon Mitchell. So, sir, what are your plans, or what would you like to work towards Grenada accomplishing after this year's election, preferably in the 2 to 3 year range?
1: All right. Well, you see, when they come into Presentation College, the type of questions they ask.
2: Very specific. You know,
1: very specific.
2: Yes.
1: So I would say in the 3 year range, we should have Project Polaris substantially completed. We certainly should have major construction starting in the first quarter, the first half of 2027. And then we're expecting at least to get to a point where you have substantial completion of the building. So that's, I think, one critical thing that we should expect. In the 2 to 3 year range, and I'm just speaking here very broad sectors, there should be significant changes in the education curricula to ensure we get to a point where technical, vocational, digital education is beginning to be mainstreamed into both primary and secondary schools, and that we have one or two centers of excellence where our students can hone their skills in those areas. That's a second thing that is critical. I think a key part of that as well would be financial literacy. We absolutely have to introduce financial literacy into our primary and secondary schools. Many of us are making pretty bad decisions that impacts us in many ways in our long-term financial stability because we are not engaging in investing, we are not engaging in saving. There are lots of things we don't understand about money management. And that is a key part if this country's economy is going to grow and if our citizens are going to become wealthier. So I think that's a critical piece that is important as well. We will have to certainly continue in the next 2 to 3 years supporting our creatives and giving them the opportunities to continue exploring and growing in that area. I talked about access to land, both in terms of agricultural land, but I also say crucially in terms of housing. It's one of the things we will talk a little bit more about, I think, in our manifesto. We have to get to the point where we are able to provide small but practical size lots of land to our young persons in particular to give them the opportunity to be able to become homeowners in the future. If we don't do that, then the price of land is going to continue escaping the average Grenadian, and we can't become like Barbados, where in many instances even well-paid professionals can't afford to buy land simply because the prices have gotten too high. So those are some of the issues. And then I would say, fourthly, from an NDC perspective, we've all have community manifestos. Our manifesto set out the issues that we will tackle in year 1, year 2, year 3. So in that 3-year period, we expect all of our MPs, who we believe would be elected and returned to office, and new ones like Sister Joseph Hamlet, we think will make history by turning St. Andrew Northeast into a seat that is won by the National Democratic Congress for the first time. We will certainly focus heavily on implementing the things that we have committed to in our first, second, and third years in our constituency manifestos.
2: Thank you, Prime Minister, and thank you, young one, there, for your question. We will be taking our final DM from the street.
4: I am Jose Sylvester. I am an aspiring singer. I've had a lot of extensive background performing with groups like the PVC Choir, and now I'm in Touch of Grace, right? So that is my interest, that is my hobby, singing and performing. Now, I am just wondering, Mr. Prime Minister, if, in fact, you do win the next election, is it your plan to try to foster and cultivate the arts and the performing space, but perhaps trying to build a national performing arts center? That's what I would like to know.
1: Thank you, Jose, for the question. I don't want to specifically say, yes, we will build a national performing arts center, because I have to be in a position to know for sure that we have a site, we have the money, etc. So, aspirationally, it is certainly something that I think I would support. I should point out that the Seamoons Cultural Center is in fact meant to be just that, except that it's not necessarily indoors. But in fact, when it's finished, it should become a primary performing cultural center. The stadium, you know, Progress Park, Grenville Recreational Grounds, these are not performing lodges, these are actually sporting facilities that double as entertainment facilities, and oftentimes with significant consequences for the playing field and the track and so on. So for us, it's important for us to have a performing center. Seamoon is meant to be our premier outdoor cultural center. But I would certainly say, outside of that example, Jose, we've already created the Office of Creative Affairs, and it's actually meant to support all of the creatives, including persons who sing, including persons who dance, and all of the other creatives. And the whole goal here is to raise the profile of the creative industry to be able to support it. We've already been doing that by offering concessions to all creatives. Just on Saturday, I had the pleasure of meeting our songbird Tamara, and she introduced me to a new studio that has recently been done, and she pointed out that, again, it is through some of the concessions that offered to creatives that she was able to do so. And also importantly, she told me she bought some additional equipment during the VAT-free days. You know, she'd been able to save some funds and specifically put it aside to shop because you're getting the 15% cheaper with no VAT on it. So a lot is happening to support our creatives. We believe that is why you're seeing Grenadian music, for example, Grenadian dance, reach regional and international heights. And that's just some of the art forms. I mean, we have to think about things like film, the film industry, you know, drama, theater, you know, not just singing, but all forms of music, you know, from steel pan to classical music. You know, so I think, you know, from where I sit, we'll continue supporting the creatives. We'll continue having cross-cultural exchanges because we think that is important as well with other creatives from other parts of the world. And, you know, during the carnival season, I met with Marshall Montano. You know, he talked about, and it's something that I think we can consider, about, you know, having a modern, state-of-the-art, world-class recording studio in Grenada as an opportunity to, as an idea that he was pitching for the government to consider, because he really believes it will help with our tourism, it will help with our creative space, because it means people can come in and record, it means all artists can have access to state-of-the-art, top-class. You know, so those are some of the things I think we will certainly consider, including whether we need an indoor or can afford or build a large enough indoor performing arts building. But I think it is something that is certainly worthwhile, and I'm sure creatives will be clamoring for something like that. And as I said, in principle, I'd be happy to support it, but we'd have to do some more research and more work on that.
2: Thank you, Prime Minister, and thank you, Jose, for your question. That concludes our DMs on the Street segment. When we come back, we take in your live calls.
5: This is the construction of the Clojet retaining wall and culvert, phase 3. The project has been awarded to Fireys Construction Services Limited at a project cost of $2.3 million. Originally, there was a culvert that was failing, and we at the Ministry of Infrastructure saw it fit to replace that failing culvert. While we were in the process of doing that, and due to weather and other unforeseen situations, we would have had lots of slides in the area, which would have subsequently had to increase the project scope and budget. So that was phase one. With regards to phase two, it involved cutting away of soil and other material. And now here we are at phase three, which is the final efforts to bring the project to a close.
6: Okay, the Clojet Road project is progressing very well.
5: Presently, we are about 50% completed. We are doing box drains, and the main emphasis here is gabion baskets. We would have completed the retaining wall. We have a lot of baskets still to be done, but we are on target in terms of time completed for in our schedule. We still left to complete some HDP pipes, that's across culvert. We had 50% completed with this, just to lay one more pipe across the road, and that will be completed. The drains are progressing very well. We may be about 80% complete with the drains, right? And the gabion basket is about maybe 30% completed. The gabion basket is a little more tedious, but we are progressing very, very well.
6: We must express our thanks and gratitude to the community for being patient with us during this endeavor, because we know the issues has been prolonged due to road closure and in some cases, restrictions. We encourage you to always be cautious, beware of the pedestrian traffic, and to comply fully with the works which are going on at this present time.

0: Welcome back. We are now in our final segment for this evening, your live calls. We do have a call online. We just want to remind you, please keep it brief so our guest, well, Prime Minister and our special guest can accommodate as much calls as possible. So please, as brief as you possibly can. Caller, good evening. Thank you so much for calling.
1: Good afternoon to the Honorable Prime Minister Deacon Mitchell, to you, Madam Oslin, and Mrs. Joseph Hamlet. What I would like to say this afternoon to the Honorable Prime Minister, from since I'm a child growing up, we were taught that Grenada is a Christian community. And we must admit that our Christianity way of life is diminishing. And for the past few years, government go, government come, I've never heard any government in Grenada for the most recent 30 years has built or construct a church. They construct schools, they construct hospitals, they construct government buildings. And I've never heard of any government recently, most recently, constructed a church. Prime Minister, I am not in Grenada to put in my 2 cents in the manifesto. So I would like to you to give me the opportunity to put it in now. I am requesting that under your leadership, that a church or one or two churches being constructed in Grenada for the young people to start growing up in the way and in the fear of the Lord. That's my contribution today. Thank you.
0: Thank you, caller. Prime Minister.
2: Thank you, caller, for the question. I must say this is a very novel suggestion, and I appreciate, I think, the concern the caller is raising, but I also have to be fair and say that it is unlikely that the government itself will ever build a church. What the government does is support the churches or support the pastors, the priests who, the religions who oftentimes would desire to build their own churches. And so in many instances, sometimes the government supports by the grant of land. It supports by the way, churches are not taxed. They don't pay any taxes. Concessions and so on are oftentimes given to them. In fact, some churches even get concessions on things like transportation and so on to help them facilitate taking people to and from church. You said you're not in Grenada, so I think it's important for me to emphasize this. I don't think the issue in Grenada is lack of buildings. There are a lot of churches, physical churches, throughout the length and breadth of Grenada. The challenge, I think, is how do we ensure that the churches play a more significant role in the lives of Grenadians, and how do we ensure that the Christianity isn't spoken, but it's deeds. And, you know, if you go to church and your church is empty, but the blocks are full of young men gambling or smoking or drinking, and you pass them and you go to church, then what's the point of going to church, is the question I would ask. So I think the mission, in my view, for all of the church, and I'm speaking here in the collective, is that they have to play a more meaningful role in the society. And that is how the Christian values will spread. I don't think Jesus Christ came and went to the synagogue or the temple and simply said, I'm going to preach and pray there and hope Christianity is going to spread. I think he went out amongst all citizens, those who were saved, those who were not saved, those who considered themselves good or bad, and ministered to them. And that is how Christianity would have spread. So I think, to a large extent, for us to reinforce our Christian values, the church must be in the communities. Right, the community isn't going to come to church if the church doesn't come out and minister and encourage persons to live the Christian values. And I think that is really what we need, not necessarily more physical buildings, because you continue building them and they'd be empty. And I mean, if we're honest, if you look at the traditional churches, they have the largest buildings. But if you go to church on a Sunday, they're half empty. In many instances, three quarters empty. We are struggling to even have priests. You know, that's the struggle. You find one priest having to sometimes go to 3, 4, 5 mass on a Sunday. For the smaller churches and so on, these are just my observations because I've been going to a lot of them. The churches themselves are small, so it may look full, comparatively speaking, let's say compared to the larger churches, but I'm sure if they had larger buildings, you'd probably face the same challenge. So I think it's really a collective issue of how do we ensure that the church, in a collective sense, can play a more meaningful role in the society and therefore hopefully nourish and encourage your Christianity and encourage us to live by the example of Jesus Christ.
0: Thank you, Prime Minister. Thank you, caller, for your question. We do have another call online. Good evening, caller. Thank you so much for participating. Good evening, caller.
3: Good evening.
0: Good evening.
3: Hi. Good evening to our beloved Prime Minister, Mr. Deacon Mitchell, the facilitator, and to Ms. Nicole Hamlet, Joseph Hamlet. I'm originally from the village of La Poterie. And I wish you the best of luck in St. Andrews Northeast. It's about time that we break that green chain that's been surrounding St. Andrews Northeast. And but I want to speak about road safety in the village of La Poterie. Quite often, motorists are speeding unnecessary on that road. My sister had previously reached out to the current MP about addressing the issue with regards to creating speed bumps, because there's a lot of little children in the area that's running back and forth across the road, and it's unsafe for them. So I'm begging that, I'm not saying if, but when you become the next MP for St. Andrews Northeast, that this be put on the forefront so that we address this and try to do something.
0: Thank you, caller. Mrs. Joseph Hamlet.
4: Well, certainly, road safety is important for our nation's children, and the Ministry of Infrastructure, I think, will, as the Minister of Infrastructure is here, so I believe that he will take this very seriously, that what you're saying, and that we'll put into action when I become your MP.
0: Okay. Thank you, Mrs. Joseph Hamlet. Let's take in another call. Good evening, caller.
5: Good evening, Mr. Prime Minister. I'm calling in connection with our Nigerian family. In other words, when are Grenadians going to get visa-free entry to Nigeria? And my second observation is that your candidate there, she talked about agriculture and irrigation. And my dream is that we have a very huge dam somewhere where we can distribute water, treated and untreated, to the communities, especially, firstly, the farming community. Okay? All the best. Thank you.
0: Thank you, caller. Prime Minister.
2: All right. Well, thank you, caller. We're actually hosting the Caribbean Water and Wastewater Association 35th annual conference here in Grenada, and the subject of conversation obviously is water and access to water. So there's no question that in the case of Grenada, no new dams really have been built here. We have, over the last 4 years or so, implemented obviously over $100 million investment in water infrastructure, mostly in terms of pipes and storage capacity. But the truth is, if you didn't do that on average, I believe our plant is about 47 years old. Right, which is my age. So that tells you basically significant investment is needed, coupled by the fact that if you walk, even today, I was in Pomerose up where Nawassa has storage facilities and a new one has been built. The truth is the rivers are almost non-existent. The water level for the height of the rainy season is very low because we have not had a lot of rainfall. So I talk about the conference because I think we all recognize in the Caribbean that we actually are facing a water crisis, and that significant investment, new technologies are going to be required if we are going to be able to get water to our farming community at an affordable price. So I think that's something that is critical that I think we all have to look at. In terms of the visa situation with Nigeria, that is something that is actively on the process right now. As you know, all countries have their internal processes to go through before you get this issue sorted out, but it is something that the Foreign Minister for Nigeria has assured us will happen. The Nigerian ambassador to Grenada presented his credentials recently, 2 weeks ago. It is something that is on his forefront as well, and so we expect that in the not-too-distant future, we will be able to announce that Grenadians also have visa-free access to Nigeria.
0: Okay. Thank you, Prime Minister. Thank you, caller, for your call. We have another call online. Good evening. Good evening, caller.
6: Hi, good evening, good evening to our Prime Minister and his special guest, Mrs. Joseph Hamlet. My question are not just questions but an observation, and to plead with Ms. Hamlet, if she were to become the next MP for her constituency, to ensure two things happen based on my observation prior to the 2022 general election. Having served for a very short time in St. Andrews, I've noticed that our town, Grenville, is becoming so dilapidated. Please, as a newcomer, if you can work along with our representatives to the town getting so well, some key questions. And secondly, working along with UWE alumni, I've also noticed that the interactive from the vendors or let us try to rank our natural people to take education and educating themselves a little stronger. So these are two things that I hold very dearly to my heart. I think also working as a, I have worked with a financial institution, and it's very saddening me to see the young people age under 25 years holding their ID cards in their hands to write their names on forms. So these are things that we may take lightly, but I really think we need to have a more vested interest in our people. And I want to charge you with that, and I know you can do it, because from those simple things, transformation will come.
0: Thank you, caller. Mrs. Joseph Hamlet?
4: Well, we am under the umbrella of the National Democratic Congress, and we have the theme, you, me, us. So I would certainly, I applaud you saying about inclusion. I'm for it, I'm for inclusion. I think that collaboratively, if we come together, we can make, I wasn't hearing you too clearly, but I think I grasp a little of it, that you are looking for inclusion to help with education. I think that the government's priority is education for our children. So I think once we have the inclusion, collaborative effort from everyone, we can make all of what you said possible.
2: I think she also raised this issue, I'm not sure if you heard it clearly, about the state of the town of Grenville. So
0: yes.
2: I can assure that we are certainly not happy with the state of Grenville. From the Ministry of Infrastructure perspective, there are a couple of things we're addressing. We do have plans to redo all of the roads within the town of Grenville. We've already made significant investment in improving the bus terminus. That is ongoing. The Grenville Commercial Complex, we are hoping to, in earnest, get this going in 2027. The challenge has been relocation of the vendors. So we, as part of the supplementary budget, we would have passed an allocation that would allow us to, in fact, build out a separate building so that the vendors can move to. Unfortunately, we can't actually even begin to do some of the geotechnical work on the site because it would impact the vendors. So we need to have them moved. We're hoping to have that done in 2027, and then we'd be able to get this done. I do think one of the challenges we have in Grenada is that you have a lot of private properties in our urban centers, whether it's in the town of Grenville, whether it's in St. John, whether it's in Victoria, Sotheby's, or in the town of St. George. The vast majority of the buildings are actually privately owned, and many of them are in a dilapidated state. It is something we will have to address, I think, as a nation. We are certainly looking at the idea of whether we can pass legislation to address how long buildings can remain abandoned and dilapidated without the state intervening and insisting that the owners of them keep them, or at least the facade of the buildings, to a standard that actually enhances the aesthetics of the community. But that is something that would require some public consultation, but I do agree that many of the buildings in not just Grenville, in a lot of urban centers, including St. George's, the town of St. George, is in a less than ideal state, and we have to find ways to improve that.
0: Okay. Thank you, Prime Minister. Thank you, Mrs. Joseph Hamlet, and to the caller for your suggestion. So we have come to the end of today's program. Before we conclude, though, we'll start with Mrs. Joseph Hamlet. Just some parting words.
4: So I would like to thank Honorable Prime Minister and his team for having me on DMs with the PM. I would also like to thank the people of St. Andrew Northeast for welcoming me in your home with all of the engagement, particularly people of La Potrie, Ahoma, and Tivoli, because this is where I've been so far. You are very welcoming, very engaging. Also, I would like to thank the team that is with me, Kem Jones and the others who have been there supporting me, Miss Matthew, and all of my friends in the diaspora who has been there as my biggest support, my nursing colleagues. I would like to say a very special thank you for the journey so far. It has been just a little challenging, but I can see on the tiring side. But I am very grateful for everyone who has been supporting. Thank you very much.
0: Thank you, Mrs. Joseph Hamlet. Prime Minister, I think you have given a challenge.
2: No, I mean, it's, you know, it's better to jump in and swim.
0: I agree.
2: You know, it's the nature of public service. I think like everyone else, if you jump in the first time, you do get a little bit of a shock.
4: Yes.
2: In terms of just the sheer intensity of it. And in her case, obviously, less than 7 days before being announced as the NDC candidate, you had the campaign launch. So obviously, I certainly know it's been a challenge. It's been rough, but I think, as she said, the energy comes from the people.
4: Yeah.
2: If you interact with people, if you love people, if you are there to serve. And I think this is important for people to understand, certainly under my leadership. We are not fighting for power. I've said to people, I hold the office of Prime Minister, and I see nothing about the office that makes me feel that I need to hold the office forever, right? It is an office, it is not me, right? And it's important for the public to appreciate. We are offering to serve. We will say what we have done, for those of us who've been given the opportunity to serve already, what we hope to do, what we hope to continue doing, and the way in which we hope to do it. This for us is ultimately about ensuring that Grenada can get the best of all Grenadians who wish to offer themselves for public service. And then ultimately the validation test is for the public. They will determine whether they think the National Democratic Congress has done a sufficiently good job, we believe we have, and whether we deserve an opportunity to be returned to office. And I think it's important, and I want to therefore take my hats off to Mrs. Joseph Hamlet. As a young person, as a married woman, as a nurse, as a mother of five, as a wife, with all of this going on in her life, still being prepared to make the enormous personal sacrifice to serve the people of St. Andrews Northeast on a National Democratic Congress ticket, knowing that this is a seat that we've never won. I think it shows that she is truly living out her life motto of being a very determined person, being a public servant, and wanting to serve in a different capacity to the people of St. Andrews Northeast. So I would certainly say to the people of St. Andrews Northeast, I think you have a daughter, a wife, a mother, you know, that you should be proud of. And I think she is a shining example for young men and women in her constituency that they can emulate and follow, down to a humble, accessible, hardworking, has chosen a life of public service and is offering to continue serving her people in that capacity. So from where I sit, I think, you know, if I was a constituent of St. Andrew Northeast, I would unhesitatingly support her, because I certainly think she would bring a better representation, higher quality representation than that which they've had over the last 5 years. I certainly don't expect her to be walking out of Parliament. I don't expect her to be not taking the vehicle that was offered to serve the public. And I certainly think if she got the $10,000 constituency allowance, she'd be accounting for how she spends it on her constituents. So from where I sit, I think you have a wonderful opportunity to have a fantastic representative. And I would strongly urge you, therefore, on election day, to put your ex next to the heart and next to Mrs. Nicole Joseph Hamlet as the next MP for St. Andrew Northeast.
0: Thank you, Prime Minister. So that's where we conclude for this week. But before we run off, Prime Minister, we want to say a big congratulations to the first scholars, the first recipients of the First Generation Scholarship Program through Monroe University. It's a lot to celebrate. It's our young people. We have heard the education call, the request. Government has answered the call. How do you feel? Days before nomination day?
2: Well, I mean, I'm a product of education. Mm-hmm. There's no long and short of it. And I don't know of successful people who are not a product of education. And education doesn't always mean formal schooling, right? That's important to appreciate. But there's no doubt that there's a relationship between standard of living, between success, between quality of life, and your education level. And therefore, the fact that we've deliberately taken the policy of trying to ensure that each household in Grenada has a university graduate, that the Monroe Scholarship is just one facet, one aspect of that. And so congratulations to all of the first-generation scholars, first recipients of the Monroe Scholarships who are graduating. Continue making yourselves proud, continue making your families proud of you, and most importantly, remember, you've got a country to build. Nobody's going to build Grenada for us except ourselves, so please come back and put your shoulder to the wheel to continue building your lives, your communities, and the trial and state of Peter Martin and Carrick and Grenada.
0: All right. Thank you, Prime Minister, and again, congratulations to all the scholars of the first-generation Monroe University. You have done well. You need to celebrate. So that's where we conclude for DMs with PM for this week. To all our listeners, Power FM, Sky FM, We FM, GBN, Fusion FM, Vibes FM, Mix FM, GIS, those on the Facebook page and the YouTube channel, always a pleasure to have you. Please remember, be back here again next week, Tuesday, when we do this all over again, when we will be sharing, get to meet another featured guest. Of course, it's always a pleasure to host with Prime Minister. And then we get to hear from you. So that's what it's all about. But this is where we say goodbye for this week. Our technical team, always a pleasure. Thank you so much for always being here to make sure this happened. I am your host, Oslyn Crosby. Until next week, please be safe.
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as usual, chilling inside. Beautiful day, yes indeed. How was your day? Let's hope that it was productive. And let's hope that you did the things that you're supposed to do, the things that you are to do. Yeah, we're into an election season, and remember to stay focused. Stay focused. Lots and lots of biting, lots and lots of fighting, lots and lots of bullying, calling names. As one poster just posted a while ago, why are we eating up each other like that? An election come and go. When it go, a lot gonna be coil up like Congori. Don't need to stress yourself out, man. Let's ask for a peaceful, a safe, incident-free, accident-free, and a fair election. That's all we're asking for. 20 minutes after 7 o'clock. Kyle and Mitchell, we're here.

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Wrong Tonight. Oh boy. I tell you to. I tell them to. Illuminical. Yes, some more music, of course, on the road on Thursday. Oh boy, this one gonna be. He's just gonna be left, right, and center. Nomination day. Boy, oh boy.

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I want to make up to Boise. 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And you see how one-sided people just think and how they look at things. 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No one man don't run this place. It's the same thing you used to say about Keith Mitchell. No one man don't run this place. You don't own this land. Deacon Mitchell don't own this land. Just the same. Alright? So what is the big deal if a man sing in a certain political party? What is the big deal? He's an artist. What is the big deal? Now, in the NDC, there is Mandela. There is so many artists. I could go ahead and call in them. 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But you watch.

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Visa restriction. 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
1: Não, cala lá que eu posso. 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
0: have an NDC song,
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0: But if you don't buy NDC song, see if I can get an MP song.
1: I don't have none.
0: Oh, Lord. 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

0: kalian comme le magie. Ou kalian vocês, kalian vocês papillon. 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
1: Come we have back. A truck on the road. We have a truck.
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